0: This is information from around the world on KILJ.
1: President Trump is saying he's currently at a major crossroads when it comes to the Iran war. Speaking to Axios ahead of a planned meeting next week with leaders from six Gulf countries, Trump said he's deciding whether to restart attacks or bring the conflict to a close, and says he wants to use the upcoming meeting to hear directly from allies in the region. A federal judge is giving Attorney General Todd Blanche a deadline to comply with court orders over the release of information in the Epstein files. Here's Liz Warner.
2: U.S. District Judge Emmett Sullivan threatened contempt charges if Blanche doesn't comply. In his opinion, the judge said that Blanche and the DOJ weren't following court orders over redactions in requested Epstein documentation. The DOJ had argued that the redactions were necessary to protect victims' identities and private information. The court, however, ordered Blanche to justify those redactions, including names of victims in specific files. These files related to the activities of the convicted late sex offender and his co-conspirator, Ghislaine Maxwell. The judge gave the DOJ until September 24th.
1: The pilot of an F-16 jet is said to be conscious and alert after their plane crashed in northern Michigan. It happened this afternoon in Blair Township, about 2 hours north of Grand Rapids. Town officials say the pilot was able to parachute out of the plane before it crashed. It does not appear anyone on the ground was hurt or any homes were damaged. Week two of the NFL season kicks off tonight with the opener of Thursday night football. The Buffalo Bills are opening their new stadium against the Detroit Lions, hoping to improve to 2-0 after rallying to beat the Houston Texans last Sunday. American Idol is moving its production from Hollywood to Georgia, highlighting concerns about California's ability to keep TV and film projects. This as Paramount may be preparing to leave California. Last month, Paramount CEO David Ellison warned he may move the company's headquarters if the state continues to try to block its $111 billion merger with Warner Brothers Discovery. I'm Scott Carr. The Kennedy Center in Washington is being ordered to give at least 30 days' notice before any major renovations or demolition. This after President Trump's been threatening the National Performing Arts Center could be torn down if his name's not allowed to be displayed on it. New fencing and guards have been seen surrounding the center after its board voted to temporarily close it down for renovations. The woman who was sexually abused by Texas megachurch pastor Robert Morris is now asking the state Supreme Court to take up her case. Cindy Clemishere is suing Gateway Church in the Dallas suburb of Southlake for defamation.
3: Never did I fathom that sharing my story would result in public ridicule, lies, and defamation from the very church my abuser pastored.
1: The lawsuit claims former and current elders with the church knew about the abuse but did nothing about it.
3: The hateful messages and phone calls I received from many Gateway members left me feeling threatened and concerned for my safety.
1: This after an appeals court ruled that secular courts cannot intervene in church governance. Clemenshire's attorneys argue that's an extraordinary double standard. The UN General Assembly is set to meet in New York next week. NYPD says they're keeping an eye out for any criminal activity at demonstrations.
4: Commissioner Jessica Tisch said police will help facilitate any First Amendment activity.
5: We're definitely expecting protests every day.
4: Tisch said the department works closely with organizers of protest on logistics and permitting. Mayor Mamdani said he will not attend any protest after previously voicing his objection to Israeli Prime Minister Benjamin Netanyahu's presence in the city. In New York, I'm Lizzie Radabali.
1: Defensive coordinator for the University of North Carolina, Steve Belichick, is resigning amid an investigation into his off-field conduct. The 39-year-old son of head coach Bill Belichick turned in his resignation after the investigation uncovered violations of the school's standards. I'm Scott Carr.
6: Lows dip down to about 66 tonight under mainly cloudy skies, northeasterly winds 5 to 10 miles per hour. Overcast skies tomorrow. Chance of thunderstorms. Highs level off around 81. I'm meteorologist Paul Frombly. Right now, 81.

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Lows dip down to about 66. Tonight, under mainly cloudy skies, winds out of the northeast, 5 to 10 miles per hour. Chance of thunderstorms tomorrow. Daytime highs approaching 81. Cloudy skies expected. I'm meteorologist Paul Frombly. Right now, 81.

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The Invitational is held on Saturday night at the Mount Pleasant Community School District's Maple Leaf Athletic Complex, located at 501 East Maple Leaf Drive. 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
3: Here's your KILJ forecast for Southeast Iowa. Lows around 66 tonight, under mainly cloudy skies, northeast winds 5 to 10 miles per hour. Chance of thunderstorms tomorrow, highs around 81. Partly cloudy tomorrow night, slight chance for storms, lows level off around 69. Mid-80s Saturday with a slight chance of thunderstorms. Much cooler Sunday with highs in the low 70s, storms continue. I'm meteorologist Paul Trombley. Currently, it's 81 degrees.

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1: The Kennedy Performing Arts Center in Washington is being ordered to give at least 30 days' notice before any further major renovations or demolition. This after President Trump threatened the National Center could be torn down if his name's not allowed to be displayed on it. On Air Force One Wednesday, the president was pictured looking at a placard that appeared to include the words, "Kennedy Center demolished." The White House has withdrawn its nomination for former Oklahoma State Trooper Lance Schroyer to be the next director of ICE. Schroyer had been picked by Homeland Security Secretary Mark Wayne Mullen and was among a handful of other nomination withdrawals listed on the White House website Thursday. His nomination appears to have stalled in the Senate. Federal authorities are now investigating that news helicopter crash in Los Angeles that killed three people. NBC's Steve Patterson reports the crash of KNBC's News Chopper 4 killed reporter Eliana Moreno and pilot George Marcino, as well as a person on the ground, 29-year-old Eddie Gutierrez Mejia.
2: Eliana Moreno, described as a hardworking bilingual reporter from Orange County with an infectious passion for her work, who is engaged to be married. Her brother, writing overnight, quote, "I will love you to the end of time. My family and I just went through the worst day of our lives."
1: NTSB investigator Fabian Salazar says the investigation continues.
3: We are combing the wreckage to the best of our ability to gather as much factual data as we can.
1: The agency says video from the cockpit of the chopper is likely to be the most important piece of evidence. This evening, President Trump is celebrating America's hunters, fishermen, and outdoorsmen, hosting outdoor industry leaders for a Rose Garden dinner.
4: This builds on our actions in August that opened up another 92 million acres of federal land across 32 states.
1: He went on to tout an order protecting the use of lead ammunition by hunters. I'm Scott Carr. The company OpenAI has found six new reports of artificial intelligence models showing what they call unexpected or concerning behavior. This as AI firms face mounting pressure to be more transparent about their development processes. The maker of ChatGPT reports models added unrelated instructions for certain tasks, searching for exposed code to fabricate information or uploading files to the internet to cite themselves. Investing in the Israeli government appears to be at the heart of a protest at this week's county budget hearing in Palm Beach County, Florida, leading to concerns by deputies, as we hear from Joel Malkin, that a riot could break out.
5: Several people tried to voice their dismay about the county's $1 billion in Israel bond holdings, but were told it was not on the agenda.
6: The Florida taxpayers do not want our money invested in Israel bonds as
7: sir,
6: a Palm Beach County
7: you.
6: Constituent.
7: Please leave.
6: I'm asking you to stop.
7: Deputies, the lady in green, I can see her clapping. Would you please remove her?
5: Palestinian-American human rights attorney Nora Erekat had to be forcefully removed and was charged with trespassing. The nonprofit Internationalist Law Center claims roughly 100 people were at the hearing to oppose the investments.
1: Knicks fans hoping to see the reigning NBA champs play at Madison Square Garden are going to have to spend big time this season, as we hear from Lizzie Rodabali.
8: The New York Knicks had to suspend their ticket sales after an internal mistake caused prices to skyrocket. According to the New York Post, the team now plans to relaunch ticket sales early next week with a 12% increase over last season's prices. Cheapest seats for the home opener were more than $1,000. People who already purchased tickets to individual games will be refunded the difference once the new prices are released.
1: Given the recent high costs of fuel, the Trump administration saying it'll now temporarily allow gas and diesel truck drivers to drive for longer periods. It's a 90-day waiver from the Federal Motor Carrier Safety Administration, allowing truck drivers hauling gas and diesel to now drive up to 16 hours within a 24-hour period. I'm Scott Carr.
0: From your Southeast Iowa Information Center, I'm Allison Jacobs. A Mount Pleasant woman faces two felony charges after police allegedly found a stolen shotgun inside an impounded vehicle. Skyla Christine Beach, age 35, is charged with possession of a firearm as a felon and trafficking in stolen weapons. These are both Class D felonies. Court documents say Mount Pleasant police stopped a vehicle shortly after 5 a.m. on January 12th in the 200 block of South Main Street. Beach was reportedly seated in the back seat directly behind the driver. The vehicle was impounded for further investigation involving fraudulent license plates and no insurance. During an inventory, police reported finding a Remington 870 Express Magnum 20-gauge shotgun on the rear floorboard behind the driver's seat. Investigators later determined the shotgun had been reported stolen in connection with an ongoing Des Moines County burglary investigation. The criminal complaint alleges Beach had immediate access to the weapon and that the driver told police she had placed it inside the vehicle. Court documents show police requested a warrant for Beach's arrest in February, and jail records indicate she was booked September 4th. A charge is merely an accusation, and Beach is presumed innocent unless proven guilty. Authorities continue to ask for the public's help locating a missing Mount Pleasant teenager. Owen Pride Strunk, age 14, was last seen September 4th and remains listed with the Iowa Missing Person Information Clearinghouse under the Mount Pleasant Police Department. Mount Pleasant Police Chief Ryan Pilling tells KILJ that officers continue to follow up on tips in the case, but so far, none have resulted in a confirmed lead. Owen is described as a white male, approximately 5 feet 6 inches tall, and weighing 130 pounds, with red hair and brown eyes. His family says Owen was wearing black pants and a black top, and may have been riding a red bicycle when he left. Anyone who sees Owen or has information about his location should contact the Mount Pleasant Police Department and call 911 if he is seen and immediate assistance is needed. A Fairfield man was arrested Tuesday evening following a pursuit that reached speeds of up to 77 miles per hour. The Jefferson County Sheriff's Office says a deputy observed a maroon Toyota pickup attempting to pass several vehicles in a no-passing zone on Old Highway 34 west of Fairfield at approximately 6:48 in the evening. The deputy attempted a traffic stop, but the pickup allegedly failed to pull over and continued west on Old Highway 34 before turning back east and heading toward Libertyville. The pursuit entered Libertyville, where officers used a pit maneuver to bring the vehicle to a stop. The driver, identified as 37-year-old Jacob Bickford of Selma, was arrested and charged with eluding, speeding, and reckless driving. He was being held on a $1,000 bond. The Fairfield Police Department assisted the Jefferson County Sheriff's Office, and again, a charge is merely an accusation. A defendant is presumed innocent until proven guilty. A Washington man already facing arson charges has now been charged with insurance fraud and theft. Keith Charlier, age 41, is charged with insurance fraud by presenting false information and second-degree theft. These are both Class D felonies. Court records allege Charlier submitted an insurance claim seeking up to $310,000 for structural damage, $210,000 for personal property, and $1,400 per month for temporary living expenses. He allegedly represented that a residential fire was accidental and received a $2,500 emergency payment from the insurance company. Investigators later alleged that Charlier intentionally set and staged the fire. Charlier was already being held in the Washington County Jail on 3 counts each of second-degree arson and reckless use of fire or explosives. Those charges stem from separate vehicle and residential fires at the same Washington address in November of 2025. A court date on the new charges has not been announced. Starting tomorrow at 7 in the morning, the inside eastbound lane of West Washington Street in Mount Pleasant between South Jefferson Street and South Main Street will be closed while a contractor replaces signage at First Mid Bank. Work is expected to wrap up by the end of the day. Please use caution in the area, watch for crews and equipment, and allow extra travel time. Again, that's tomorrow morning starting at 7 a.m., the inside eastbound lane of West Washington Street between South Jefferson Street and South Main Street will be closed. The Mount Pleasant High School Marching Band took center stage at Monday night's school board meeting as the district's student spotlight. Band members performed for the board of directors, giving them a preview of this year's marching show, Embrace the Moment. The performance comes during a busy week for the band, as Mount Pleasant prepares to host the 26th annual Mount Pleasant Marching Invitational this Saturday at Maple Leaf Athletic Complex. Band director Micah Peck says the Invitational will feature bands from across the region.
9: So Saturday is the 26th annual Mount Pleasant Marching Invitational. We have 9 schools from Southeast Iowa coming in, and the show starts at 5:45. The middle school will start at 5:45, and then it just goes boom, boom, boom, boom after that. Our high school, the Panther Marching Band, will not perform until 8:45.
0: The Mount Pleasant Middle School opens the evening with an exhibition performance at 5:45. Competition begins at 6 p.m. with bands from West Burlington, Wapello, Rushville Industry, Central Lee, Washington, Fort Madison, Oskaloosa, Muscatine, and Bettendorf scheduled to perform. The Mount Pleasant High School Marching Band will close out the performances with an exhibition of Embrace the Moment at 8:45, followed by awards at 9 o'clock. KILJ's own Ronan Landferman will be one of the three drum majors leading this year's band.
10: Being the drum major, I personally really enjoy it. I have to stand up I have to conduct the band, I have to give them cues, give them tempos, I have to march them on and off the field. It can get stressful at times.
11: So how did you get picked? Do you audition to become
10: yes.
11: drum major? Okay.
10: Every year towards May, they post sign-up sheets, you put your name down, and then you can contact the extra majors, and they can give you some lessons, and then you go in, they ask you interview questions, and then they have you conduct with a recording of a song, and with any stylistic choices that you change or any of the ones that the drum majors did. So that's fun.
0: We hope you'll join us in cheering on Ronan and our Panther Marching Band this Saturday at the Maple Leaf Athletic Complex. Admission is $10 for adults and $5 for students, with children under 5 admitted free. Concessions will also be available throughout the evening. KILJ's coverage of the Mount Pleasant Marching Invitational is supported by Your Dream Home Furniture and Floors, Five Star Community Credit Union, Smith Plumbing and Heating, Northeast Animal Hospital, and Kimsey Funeral Home. 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Narcan is a life-saving medicine that can quickly reverse an opioid overdose, including overdoses involving heroin, fentanyl, and prescription opioid medications. Narcan can save a life in minutes, and everyone in our community can help prevent overdose deaths. 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When you pick up a Narcan kit, a trained public health staff member will explain how to use it and answer any questions you may have. Narcan can be safely given to people of all ages, from infants to older adults, including children who may have accidentally taken prescription opioid medication. Henry County Public Health is located at 106 North Jackson Street in Mount Pleasant and open Monday through Friday, 8 to 4, excluding holidays. 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Iowa's youth deer hunting season opens this Saturday, giving young hunters an opportunity to head into the field with an adult mentor. The Iowa Department of Natural Resources expects about 10,000 young hunters to participate. The season is designed as a mentor-style hunt, allowing adults to teach deer hunting techniques, wildlife behavior, and safe and ethical hunting practices. Youth hunters must be under the direct supervision of a licensed adult mentor. Youth licenses are valid statewide for any legal deer, and party hunting with a youth tag is not allowed. The youth season runs through October 4th and coincides with Iowa's disabled hunter deer season. The DNR is also reminding hunters that warm September temperatures can make proper care of harvested deer especially important. Hunters are encouraged to bring ice and make arrangements with a processor before heading into the field. All harvested deer must be reported to the DNR by midnight the day after the deer is recovered. And now for a look at our notices of death in the area. Audrey Elizabeth Ann Moeller, age 91, of Coralville, formerly of West Point, passed away Tuesday, September 15th. Her body has been entrusted to the crematory of Schmidt's Funeral Home for cremation. A Christian wake service will be held at 10:30 on Saturday at St. Mary of the Assumption Catholic Church in West Point. Online condolences may be made to the family at schmidtsfuneralhomes.com in memory of Audrey Moeller. Susan Diane Hines, age 60, of Bonaparte, passed away Sunday, September 13th. A visitation for family and friends will be from 10 to 11 a.m. this Sunday at Bonaparte United Church in Bonaparte. Funeral services celebrating her life will follow at 11 a.m., and the Buehner Funeral Home in Fairfield is honored to care for the family of Susan Hines. Harold E. Ackles Jr., age 73, lovingly referred to as Uncle Harry, passed away Saturday, September 12th. In accordance with his wishes, there will be no formal funeral services. An informal celebration of his life will be held at the Mount Pleasant Moose Lodge this afternoon at 4 p.m. Family and friends are invited to come together, please dress casually, to share memories and honor his life. Refreshments and light appetizers will be served. Online condolences may be sent to the family at murphyfuneralandmonuments.com for Harold Ackles Jr. Robert Kenneth Nichols Jr., age 82, known to family and friends as Squabby, passed away on Wednesday, September 9th. A service celebrating his life will be held tomorrow at 11 a.m. at the Centenary United Methodist Church in Morning Sun, with a family visitation being held today from 4 to 6 p.m. also at the church. Online condolences may be left for the family at shfuneralservice.com in memory of Robert Nichols Jr., also known as Squabby. Edith Arlene Evans Hemmings, age 94 of rural Farmington, passed away Monday, September 14th. A visitation will be held from noon to 6 p.m. today at the Schmitz Funeral Home in Farmington, with the family not present. The family will receive friends from 9:30 to 10:30 in the morning tomorrow at the First Baptist Church in Farmington, with a funeral service to follow at 10:30. Online condolences may be made to the family at schmitzfuneralhomes.com in memory of Edith Hemmings. Elmer Ernest Ernie Reapy, age 87 of Fairfield, passed away September 2nd. Visitation for family and friends will be Saturday from 12:30 to 1:30 p.m. at the First Lutheran Church in Fairfield. A benevolent and protective order of Elks service will begin at 1:45 on Saturday, with a memorial service celebrating his life to follow at 2 p.m. The Beener Funeral Home in Fairfield is assisting the family of Ernie Reapy. That's a look at our Southeast Iowa information. For full stories, head to KILJ.com. I'm Allison Jacobs. Have a great day.
12: Here's your KILJ forecast for Southeast Iowa. Lows dip down to about 66 tonight under mainly cloudy skies. Winds out of the northeast, 5 to 10 miles per hour. Chance of thunderstorms tomorrow. Highs level off around 81. Cloudy skies expected. Lows around 69 tomorrow night. Slight chance for storms. Mid-80s Saturday with a slight chance of thunderstorms. Much cooler Sunday with highs in the low 70s. Chance for storms continues. I'm meteorologist Paul Frombly. Currently, it's 81 degrees.

0: Revenge is on the minds of number 7 Mount Pleasant as they make the voyage north to face off against Central DeWitt this Friday night. The Panthers will be bringing an opportunistic defense that forced 7 turnovers and shut out Oskaloosa last week, while the Sabres lean on Cooper Small to handle the rock. Can Mount Pleasant spoil Central DeWitt's homecoming? 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Bring a date. Get some punch. The Panthers are crashing the dance.
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Lows dip down to about 66. Tonight, under mainly cloudy skies, northeasterly winds, 5 to 10 miles per hour. Overcast skies tomorrow. Chance of thunderstorms. Highs level off around 81. I'm meteorologist Paul Trombley. Right now, 81.

0: You are invited to a weekend of food, fellowship, and fun at the annual St. Alphonsus Catholic Church Autumn Festival in Mount Pleasant. 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

Lows dip down to about 66 tonight under mainly cloudy skies. Winds out of the northeast, 5 to 10 miles per hour. Chance of thunderstorms tomorrow. Daytime highs approaching 81. Cloudy skies expected. I'm meteorologist Paul Frombly. Right now, 81.

0: This is information from around the world on KILJ.
1: President Trump is saying he's currently at a major crossroads when it comes to the Iran war. Speaking to Axios ahead of a planned meeting next week with leaders from six Gulf countries, Trump said he's deciding whether to restart attacks or bring the conflict to a close, and says he wants to use the upcoming meeting to hear directly from allies in the region. A federal judge is giving Attorney General Todd Blanche a deadline to comply with court orders over the release of information in the Epstein files. Here's Liz Warner.
2: U.S. District Judge Emmett Sullivan threatened contempt charges if Blanche doesn't comply. In his opinion, the judge said that Blanche and the DOJ weren't following court orders over redactions in requested Epstein documentation. The DOJ had argued that the redactions were necessary to protect victims' identities and private information. The court, however, ordered Blanche to justify those redactions, including names of victims in specific files. These files related to the activities of the convicted late sex offender and his co-conspirator, Ghislaine Maxwell. The judge gave the DOJ until September 24th.
1: The pilot of an F-16 jet is said to be conscious and alert after their plane crashed in northern Michigan. It happened this afternoon in Blair Township, about 2 hours north of Grand Rapids. Town officials say the pilot was able to parachute out of the plane before it crashed. It does not appear anyone on the ground was hurt or any homes were damaged. Parts of the southwestern U.S. are seeing another round of dangerous monsoon-driven thunderstorms. NBC's Morgan Chesky reports it follows the wet weather seen yesterday.
3: The region washed out by heavy rain, falling more than 2 inches an hour, more than enough to flood many roadways and create frightening conditions for drivers. The storm's also being blamed for fatal flash flooding in New Mexico.
1: That flooding in Newcomb, New Mexico, claimed the lives of two adults and a child. NOAA's Weather Prediction Center says level 2 out of 4 risk of flash flooding exists still for parts of western Arizona, western Utah, parts of Colorado, and much of western and central New Mexico. I'm Scott Carr. On this final day of the Dreamforce conference going on in San Francisco, highlighting how artificial intelligence can improve work and daily life, dozens of protesters demonstrated outside. Demonstrators with the Stop the AI Race protest are citing hacking concerns and warnings raised by some industry leaders recently.
4: We're thankfully seeing some pushes from politicians and from the lab CEOs themselves towards reining in this technology, but we really need a groundswell of public support to make that happen.
1: Protesters have been rallying outside some of the bigger AI companies, including OpenAI and Anthropic. The remains of a missing man in the Grand Canyon, one of several who were killed during sudden flash flooding in the canyon, has been identified as the missing Timothy Smith. Here's Monica Nelson.
5: Smith was the last of the hikers lost to a deadly flash flood last month and was a 53-year-old husband, father, and pilot. This marks the end of a weeks-long search for Smith after he traveled to the canyon with two friends when a storm fueled violent rapids. His wife confirmed the news on Facebook, writing that hiking and camping with his family were some of the things he loved doing most.
1: The owners of the Dallas area shopping mall, where 8 people were shot and killed during a 2023 mass shooting, are trying to get a lawsuit linked to the shooting thrown out of court. At least 7 were injured seriously in the shooting. Some victims claim there should have been more security at Allen Premium Outlets, but lawyers for the mall claim that's too vague.
6: What would it take to prevent a person from pulling up, leaving his car running, opening the door and starting to shoot before he's even fully out of the car?
1: That's attorney Monica Lattin telling the Texas Supreme Court there were security on site and arguing if the lawsuit were to go forward, there would be a huge societal cost for shoppers.
6: Would we all get a pat down? Would there be license plate scanners?
1: The argument's not enough for at least one of the justices, who pointed out that other soft targets like schools have done more than the mall to improve security, including the installation of metal detectors. I'm Scott Carr.
7: Here's your KILJ forecast for Southeast Iowa. Lows around 66 tonight under mainly cloudy skies, northeast winds 5 to 10 miles per hour. Chance of thunderstorms tomorrow, highs around 81. Partly cloudy tomorrow night, slight chance for storms, lows level off around 69. Mid-80s Saturday with a slight chance of thunderstorms. Much cooler Sunday with highs in the low 70s, storms continue. I'm meteorologist Paul Trombley. Currently, it's 81 degrees.

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Here's your KILJ forecast for Southeast Iowa. Lows dip down to about 66 tonight under mainly cloudy skies. Winds out of the northeast, 5 to 10 miles per hour. Chance of thunderstorms tomorrow. Highs level off around 81. Cloudy skies expected. Lows around 69 tomorrow night. Slight chance for storms. Mid-80s Saturday with a slight chance of thunderstorms. Much cooler Sunday with highs in the low 70s. Chance for storms continues. I'm meteorologist Paul Frombly. Currently, it's 81 degrees.

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6: Lows dip down to about 66. Tonight, under mainly cloudy skies, northeasterly winds, 5 to 10 miles per hour. Overcast skies tomorrow. Chance of thunderstorms. Highs level off around 81. I'm meteorologist Paul Trombley.

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Just

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1: The Kennedy Performing Arts Center in Washington is being ordered to give at least 30 days' notice before any further major renovations or demolition. This after President Trump threatened the National Center could be torn down if his name's not allowed to be displayed on it. On Air Force One Wednesday, the president was pictured looking at a placard that appeared to include the words, "Kennedy Center demolished." The White House has withdrawn its nomination for former Oklahoma State Trooper Lance Schroyer to be the next director of ICE. Schroyer had been picked by Homeland Security Secretary Mark Wayne Mullen and was among a handful of other nomination withdrawals listed on the White House website Thursday. His nomination appears to have stalled in the Senate. President Trump today told reporters he's approaching a major crossroads in the Iran war. Here's Chris Caratio.
2: He spoke to Axios ahead of a planned meeting next week with leaders from six Gulf countries on the sidelines of the UN General Assembly in New York. Trump said he's deciding whether to restart attacks or bring the conflict to a close. Trump said he wants to use the upcoming meeting to hear directly from regional allies. I'm Chris Caratio.
1: A Democrat in the Senate is blocking a bill that passed in the House addressing electricity costs connected to new data centers. New Mexico lawmaker Martin Heinrich blocked a Republican colleague's effort to pass the Ratepayer Protection Act through unanimous consent, arguing the bill does not do enough. Heinrich says Congress needs to pass real legislation with real teeth. This evening, President Trump is celebrating America's hunters, fishermen, and outdoorsmen, hosting outdoor industry leaders for a Rose Garden dinner.
3: This builds on our actions in August that opened up another 92 million acres of federal land across 32 states.
1: He went on to tout an order protecting the use of lead ammunition by hunters. I'm Scott Carr. A Republican member of the House from Florida is accusing President Trump of going too far with federal immigration enforcement. Congresswoman Maria Salazar speaks to Trump directly in a new campaign ad, saying the same Hispanics who helped you get to the White House in 2024 feel betrayed today. Salazar's running for re-election in November. The ad's running on TV and online in South Florida. Higher gas prices are impacting America's finances, but Gulf Oil's chief energy advisor, Tom Clauso, saying that it's actually the record-high diesel costs that are really spiking inflation since semi-trucks are the ones carrying goods to stores.
4: A typical transport truck carries about 8,000 gallons of fuel. And if they're carrying diesel, you know, at the end of February, they're carrying about $30,000 worth of fuel. Today, and it's probably actually well above $50,000 now.
1: A gallon of regular gas jumped 11 cents from just yesterday in Colorado to $4.37 a gallon. Clauso says it's likely going to continue to rise.
4: This is really uncharted territory.
1: The two-day iHeartRadio Music Festival is set to kick off this weekend. Jennifer Pulsoni has a preview.
5: Some of music's biggest names will be in Las Vegas for the weekend for the iHeartRadio Music Festival. BTS, Benson Boone, you don't want a girl like me. Cardi B, Snoop Dogg, Muse, all be hitting the stage. Fans not able to be at the T-Mobile Arena will still have the chance to experience the festival at home. Both nights will stream on Disney Plus and Hulu starting at 10:30 p.m. Eastern. I'm Jennifer Bolsoni.
1: Set to get off to a scary good start at the weekend box office is Resident Evil.
6: Hello? There's an emergency here. I'm wondering if I could use your phone.
1: The Zach Cregger-directed video game adaptation is looking to make between $35 and $50 million in its debut weekend. Cregger says the new film more closely follows the video game than previous movies, but admits it's not a direct plot adaptation. I'm Scott Carr.
0: From your Southeast Iowa Information Center, I'm Allison Jacobs. A Mount Pleasant woman faces two felony charges after police allegedly found a stolen shotgun inside an impounded vehicle. Skyla Christine Beach, age 35, is charged with possession of a firearm as a felon and trafficking in stolen weapons. These are both Class D felonies. Court documents say Mount Pleasant police stopped a vehicle shortly after 5 a.m. on January 12th in the 200 block of South Main Street. Beach was reportedly seated in the back seat directly behind the driver. The vehicle was impounded for further investigation involving fraudulent license plates and no insurance. During an inventory, police reported finding a Remington 870 Express Magnum 20-gauge shotgun on the rear floorboard behind the driver's seat. Investigators later determined the shotgun had been reported stolen in connection with an ongoing Des Moines County burglary investigation. The criminal complaint alleges Beach had immediate access to the weapon and that the driver told police she had placed it inside the vehicle. Court documents show police requested a warrant for Beach's arrest in February, and jail records indicate she was booked September 4th. A charge is merely an accusation, and Beach is presumed innocent unless proven guilty. Authorities continue to ask for the public's help locating a missing Mount Pleasant teenager. Owen Pride Strunk, age 14, was last seen September 4th and remains listed with the Iowa Missing Person Information Clearinghouse under the Mount Pleasant Police Department. Mount Pleasant Police Chief Ryan Pilling tells KILJ that officers continue to follow up on tips in the case, but so far, none have resulted in a confirmed lead. Owen is described as a white male, approximately 5 feet 6 inches tall, and weighing 130 pounds, with red hair and brown eyes. His family says Owen was wearing black pants and a black top, and may have been riding a red bicycle when he left. Anyone who sees Owen or has information about his location should contact the Mount Pleasant Police Department and call 911 if he is seen and immediate assistance is needed. A Fairfield man was arrested Tuesday evening following a pursuit that reached speeds of up to 77 miles per hour. The Jefferson County Sheriff's Office says a deputy observed a maroon Toyota pickup attempting to pass several vehicles in a no-passing zone on Old Highway 34 west of Fairfield at approximately 6:48 in the evening. The deputy attempted a traffic stop, but the pickup allegedly failed to pull over and continued west on Old Highway 34 before turning back east and heading toward Libertyville. The pursuit entered Libertyville, where officers used a pit maneuver to bring the vehicle to a stop. The driver, identified as 37-year-old Jacob Bickford of Selma, was arrested and charged with eluding, speeding, and reckless driving. He was being held on a $1,000 bond. The Fairfield Police Department assisted the Jefferson County Sheriff's Office, and again, a charge is merely an accusation. A defendant is presumed innocent until proven guilty. A Washington man already facing arson charges has now been charged with insurance fraud and theft. Keith Charlier, age 41, is charged with insurance fraud by presenting false information and second-degree theft. These are both Class D felonies. Court records allege Charlier submitted an insurance claim seeking up to $310,000 for structural damage, $210,000 for personal property, and $1,400 per month for temporary living expenses. He allegedly represented that a residential fire was accidental and received a $2,500 emergency payment from the insurance company. Investigators later alleged that Charlier intentionally set and staged the fire. Charlier was already being held in the Washington County Jail on 3 counts each of second-degree arson and reckless use of fire or explosives. Those charges stem from separate vehicle and residential fires at the same Washington address in November of 2025. A court date on the new charges has not been announced. Starting tomorrow at 7 in the morning, the inside eastbound lane of West Washington Street in Mount Pleasant between South Jefferson Street and South Main Street will be closed while a contractor replaces signage at First Mid Bank. Work is expected to wrap up by the end of the day. Please use caution in the area, watch for crews and equipment, and allow extra travel time. Again, that's tomorrow morning starting at 7 a.m., the inside eastbound lane of West Washington Street between South Jefferson Street and South Main Street will be closed. The Mount Pleasant High School Marching Band took center stage at Monday night's school board meeting as the district's student spotlight. Band members performed for the board of directors, giving them a preview of this year's marching show, Embrace the Moment. The performance comes during a busy week for the band, as Mount Pleasant prepares to host the 26th annual Mount Pleasant Marching Invitational this Saturday at Maple Leaf Athletic Complex. Band director Micah Peck says the Invitational will feature bands from across the region.
7: So Saturday is the 26th annual Mount Pleasant Marching Invitational. We have 9 schools from Southeast Iowa coming in, and the show starts at 5:45. The middle school will start at 5:45, and then it just goes boom, boom, boom, boom after that. Our high school, the Panther Marching Band, will not perform until 8:45.
0: The Mount Pleasant Middle School opens the evening with an exhibition performance at 5:45. Competition begins at 6 p.m. with bands from West Burlington, Wapello, Rushville Industry, Central Lee, Washington, Fort Madison, Oskaloosa, Muscatine, and Bettendorf scheduled to perform. The Mount Pleasant High School Marching Band will close out the performances with an exhibition of Embrace the Moment at 8:45, followed by awards at 9 o'clock. KILJ's own Ronan Lanferman will be one of the three drum majors leading this year's band.
8: Being the drum major, I personally really enjoy it. I have to stand up I have to conduct the band, I have to give them cues, give them tempos, I have to march them on and off the field. It can get stressful at times.
0: So how did you get picked? Do you audition to become drum major? Okay.
8: Every year towards May, they post sign up sheets. You put your name down and then you can contact the ex drum majors and they can give you some lessons, and then you go in, they ask you interview questions, and then they have you conduct with a recording of a song. And with any stylistic choices that you change or any of the ones that the drum majors did. So that's fun.
0: We hope you'll join us in cheering on Ronan and our Panther Marching Band this Saturday at the Maple Leaf Athletic Complex. Admission is $10 for adults and $5 for students, with children under 5 admitted free. Concessions will also be available throughout the evening. KILJ's coverage of the Mount Pleasant Marching Invitational is supported by Your Dream Home Furniture and Floors, Five Star Community Credit Union, Smith Plumbing and Heating, Northeast Animal Hospital, and Kimsey Funeral Home. 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Narcan is a life-saving medicine that can quickly reverse an opioid overdose, including overdoses involving heroin, fentanyl, and prescription opioid medications. Narcan can save a life in minutes, and everyone in our community can help prevent overdose deaths. 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When you pick up a Narcan kit, a trained public health staff member will explain how to use it and answer any questions you may have. Narcan can be safely given to people of all ages, from infants to older adults, including children who may have accidentally taken prescription opioid medication. Henry County Public Health is located at 106 North Jackson Street in Mount Pleasant and open Monday through Friday, 8 to 4, excluding holidays. 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Iowa's youth deer hunting season opens this Saturday, giving young hunters an opportunity to head into the field with an adult mentor. The Iowa Department of Natural Resources expects about 10,000 young hunters to participate. The season is designed as a mentor-style hunt, allowing adults to teach deer hunting techniques, wildlife behavior, and safe and ethical hunting practices. Youth hunters must be under the direct supervision of a licensed adult mentor. Youth licenses are valid statewide for any legal deer, and party hunting with a youth tag is not allowed. The youth season runs through October 4th and coincides with Iowa's disabled hunter deer season. The DNR is also reminding hunters that warm September temperatures can make proper care of harvested deer especially important. Hunters are encouraged to bring ice and make arrangements with a processor before heading into the field. All harvested deer must be reported to the DNR by midnight the day after the deer is recovered. And now for a look at our notices of death in the area. Audrey Elizabeth Ann Moeller, age 91, of Coralville, formerly of West Point, passed away Tuesday, September 15th. Her body has been entrusted to the crematory of Schmidt's Funeral Home for cremation. A Christian wake service will be held at 10:30 on Saturday at St. Mary of the Assumption Catholic Church in West Point. Online condolences may be made to the family at schmidtsfuneralhomes.com in memory of Audrey Moeller. Susan Diane Hines, age 60, of Bonaparte, passed away Sunday, September 13th. A visitation for family and friends will be from 10 to 11 a.m. this Sunday at Bonaparte United Church in Bonaparte. Funeral services celebrating her life will follow at 11 a.m., and the Buhner Funeral Home in Fairfield is honored to care for the family of Susan Hines. Harold E. Ackles Jr., age 73, lovingly referred to as Uncle Harry, passed away Saturday, September 12th. In accordance with his wishes, there will be no formal funeral services. An informal celebration of his life will be held at the Mount Pleasant Moose Lodge this afternoon at 4 p.m. Family and friends are invited to come together, please dress casually, to share memories and honor his life. Refreshments and light appetizers will be served. Online condolences may be sent to the family at murphyfuneralandmonuments.com for Harold Ackles Jr. Robert Kenneth Nichols Jr., age 82, known to family and friends as Squabby, passed away on Wednesday, September 9th. A service celebrating his life will be held tomorrow at 11 a.m. at the Centenary United Methodist Church in Morning Sun, with a family visitation being held today from 4 to 6 p.m. also at the church. Online condolences may be left for the family at shfuneralservice.com in memory of Robert Nichols Jr., also known as Squabby. Edith Arlene Evans Hemmings, age 94, of rural Farmington, passed away Monday, September 14th. A visitation will be held from noon to 6 p.m. today at the Schmitz Funeral Home in Farmington, with the family not present. The family will receive friends from 9:30 to 10:30 in the morning tomorrow at the First Baptist Church in Farmington, with a funeral service to follow at 10:30. Online condolences may be made to the family at schmitzfuneralhomes.com in memory of Edith Hemmings. Elmer Ernest Ernie Reapy, age 87, of Fairfield, passed away September 2nd. Visitation for family and friends will be Saturday from 12:30 to 1:30 p.m. at the First Lutheran Church in Fairfield. A benevolent and protective order of Elks service will begin at 1:45 on Saturday, with a memorial service celebrating his life to follow at 2 p.m. The Beener Funeral Home in Fairfield is assisting the family of Ernie Reapy. That's a look at our Southeast Iowa information. For full stories, head to KILJ.com. I'm Allison Jacobs. Have a great day.
9: Lows dip down to about 66 tonight under mainly cloudy skies. Winds out of the northeast, 5 to 10 miles per hour. Chance of thunderstorms tomorrow. Daytime highs approaching 81. Cloudy skies expected. I'm meteorologist Paul Frombly. Right now, 81.

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Here's your KILJ forecast for Southeast Iowa. Lows around 66 tonight under mainly cloudy skies. Northeast winds 5 to 10 miles per hour. Chance of thunderstorms tomorrow. Highs around 81. Partly cloudy tomorrow night. Slight chance for storms. Lows level off around 69. Mid-80s Saturday with a slight chance of thunderstorms. Much cooler Sunday with highs in the low 70s. Storms continue. I'm meteorologist Paul Trombley. Currently, it's 81 degrees.

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3: Here's your KILJ forecast for Southeast Iowa. Lows dip down to about 66 tonight under mainly cloudy skies. Winds out of the northeast, 5 to 10 miles per hour. Chance of thunderstorms tomorrow. Highs level off around 81. Cloudy skies expected. Lows around 69 tomorrow night. Slight chance for storms. Mid-80s Saturday with a slight chance of thunderstorms. Much cooler Sunday with highs in the low 70s. Chance for storms continues. I'm meteorologist Paul Frombly. Currently, it's 81 degrees.

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1: President Trump is saying he's currently at a major crossroads when it comes to the Iran war. Speaking to Axios ahead of a planned meeting next week with leaders from six Gulf countries, Trump said he's deciding whether to restart attacks or bring the conflict to a close, and says he wants to use the upcoming meeting to hear directly from allies in the region. A federal judge is giving Attorney General Todd Blanche a deadline to comply with court orders over the release of information in the Epstein files. Here's Liz Warner.
2: U.S. District Judge Emmett Sullivan threatened contempt charges if Blanche doesn't comply. In his opinion, the judge said that Blanche and the DOJ weren't following court orders over redactions in requested Epstein documentation. The DOJ had argued that the redactions were necessary to protect victims' identities and private information. The court, however, ordered Blanche to justify those redactions, including names of victims in specific files. These files related to the activities of the convicted late sex offender and his co-conspirator, Ghislaine Maxwell. The judge gave the DOJ until September 24th.
1: The pilot of an F-16 jet is said to be conscious and alert after their plane crashed in northern Michigan. It happened this afternoon in Blair Township, about 2 hours north of Grand Rapids. Town officials say the pilot was able to parachute out of the plane before it crashed. It does not appear anyone on the ground was hurt or any homes were damaged. Parts of the southwestern U.S. are seeing another round of dangerous monsoon-driven thunderstorms. NBC's Morgan Chesky reports it follows the wet weather seen yesterday.
3: The region washed out by heavy rain, falling more than 2 inches an hour, more than enough to flood many roadways and create frightening conditions for drivers. The storm's also being blamed for fatal flash flooding in New Mexico.
1: That flooding in Newcomb, New Mexico, claimed the lives of two adults and a child. NOAA's Weather Prediction Center says level 2 out of 4 risk of flash flooding exists still for parts of western Arizona, western Utah, parts of Colorado, and much of western and central New Mexico. I'm Scott Carr. The Kennedy Center in Washington is being ordered to give at least 30 days' notice before any major renovations or demolition. This after President Trump's been threatening the National Performing Arts Center could be torn down if his name's not allowed to be displayed on it. New fencing and guards have been seen surrounding the center after its board voted to temporarily close it down for renovations. The woman who was sexually abused by Texas megachurch pastor Robert Morris is now asking the state Supreme Court to take up her case. Cindy Clemishier is suing Gateway Church in the Dallas suburb of Southlake for defamation.
4: Never did I fathom that sharing my story would result in public ridicule, lies, and defamation from the very church my abuser pastored.
1: The lawsuit claims former and current elders with the church knew about the abuse but did nothing about it.
4: The hateful messages and phone calls I received from many Gateway members left me feeling threatened and concerned for my safety.
1: This after an appeals court ruled that secular courts cannot intervene in church governance. Clemenshire's attorneys argue that's an extraordinary double standard. The UN General Assembly is set to meet in New York next week. NYPD says they're keeping an eye out for any criminal activity at demonstrations.
5: Commissioner Jessica Tisch said police will help facilitate any First Amendment activity.
6: We're definitely expecting protests every day.
5: Tisch said the department works closely with organizers of protest on logistics and permitting. Mayor Mamdani said he will not attend any protest after previously voicing his objection to Israeli Prime Minister Benjamin Netanyahu's presence in the city. In New York, I'm Lizzie Radabali.
1: Defensive coordinator for the University of North Carolina, Steve Belichick, is resigning amid an investigation into his off-field conduct. The 39-year-old son of head coach Bill Belichick turned in his resignation after the investigation uncovered violations of the school's standards. I'm Scott Carr.
7: Lows dip down to about 66 tonight under mainly cloudy skies, northeasterly winds, 5 to 10 miles per hour. Overcast skies tomorrow. Chance of thunderstorms. Highs level off around 81. I'm meteorologist Paul Trombley. Right now, 81.

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Lows dip down to about 66. Tonight, under mainly cloudy skies, winds out of the northeast, 5 to 10 miles per hour. Chance of thunderstorms tomorrow. Daytime highs approaching 81. Cloudy skies expected. I'm meteorologist Paul Frombly. Right now, 81.

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2: Here's your KILJ forecast for Southeast Iowa. Lows around 66 tonight under mainly cloudy skies, northeast winds 5 to 10 miles per hour. Chance of thunderstorms tomorrow, highs around 81. Partly cloudy tomorrow night, slight chance for storms, lows level off around 69. Mid-80s Saturday with a slight chance of thunderstorms. Much cooler Sunday with highs in the low 70s, storms continue. I'm meteorologist Paul Trombley. Currently, it's 81 degrees.

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1: President Trump is celebrating America's hunters, fishermen, and outdoorsmen. Trump hosted outdoor industry leaders for a Rose Garden dinner Thursday evening.
2: With the first order, we're opening up millions of acres of federal land for our hunters and fishers.
1: He went on to tout an order protecting the use of lead ammunition by hunters. Trump said his administration believes public lands belong to the American public. The White House is withdrawing its nomination for Lance Schroyer to be the next director of ICE. The former Marine and Oklahoma State trooper had been picked by Homeland Security Secretary Mark Wayne Mullen. Schroyer was among a handful of other nomination withdrawals listed on the White House website Thursday. His nomination has appeared to have stalled in the Senate. A confirmation hearing has yet to be scheduled. Patrick Clancy is speaking out publicly for the first time since taking the stand in his ex-wife's murder trial. Clancy says he talks to his three children all the time, asking them to help him. In his testimony, Patrick Clancy talked about Lindsay's declining mental health in the months leading up to the killings of their three young children. The case ended in a mistrial earlier this month. The full 60 Minutes episode airs on Sunday. The man who sprayed Minnesota Congresswoman Ilhan Omar with a syringe full of apple cider vinegar has been sentenced to 14 months in prison. The attack happened in January during a town hall meeting in Minneapolis. Anthony Kazmierczak has since pleaded guilty to assaulting and interfering with a U.S. officer. He admitted that he'd been planning the incident for weeks. Some of music's biggest names will be in Las Vegas this weekend for the iHeartRadio Music Festival. BTS, Benson Boone, Cardi B, Snoop Dogg, Muse, and Major Lazer will all be hitting the stage over Friday and Saturday. Other acts include Stella Lefty, Kenny Chesney, Lainey Wilson, and the Smashing Pumpkins. Fans not able to be at T-Mobile Arena will still have a chance to experience the festival at home. Both nights will stream on Disney Plus and Hulu starting at 10:30 p.m. Eastern. I'm Tammy Trujillo. A federal judge is giving Attorney General Todd Blanche a deadline to comply with court orders over the release of information in the Epstein files. Liz Warner reports.
3: U.S. District Judge Emmett Sullivan threatened contempt charges if Blanche doesn't comply. In his opinion, the judge said that Blanche and the DOJ weren't following court orders over redactions in requested Epstein documentation. The DOJ had argued that the redactions were necessary to protect victims' identities and private information. The court, however, ordered Blanche to justify those redactions, including names of victims in specific files. These files related to the activities of the convicted late sex offender and his co-conspirator, Ghislaine Maxwell. The judge gave the DOJ until September 24th to provide those records. In New York, I'm Liz Warner.
1: The fight over Missouri's congressional maps continuing before a federal appeals court as the state prepares to send out ballots. The judge is a Trump appointee. He heard oral arguments to answer the question of whether it's too late to make changes to the map as November's key midterm elections approach. State election officials are moving ahead with a House map that gives the Republican Party an advantage after an earlier Supreme Court ruling that blocked a newer set of lines from going into effect. Psychedelic pop artist Peter Max has died. Michael Kastner has details.
4: One pill makes you larger.
5: A family spokesperson said he died in New York City after suffering from a long illness. His works were prevalent during the 1960s hippie movement in the U.S. Max's work was often inspired by his love for astrology. Peter Max was 88. I'm Michael Kastner.
1: American Idol is moving its production from Hollywood to Georgia, highlighting concerns about California's ability to keep TV and film projects. The production company confirmed the move and is finalizing plans for an Atlanta area studio. Georgia offers similar filmmaking resources as Hollywood, but with lower costs and a more family-friendly environment. I'm Tammy Trujillo.
6: Here's your KILJ forecast for Southeast Iowa. Lows dip down to about 66 tonight under mainly cloudy skies. Winds out of the northeast, 5 to 10 miles per hour. Chance of thunderstorms tomorrow. Highs level off around 81. Cloudy skies expected. Lows around 69 tomorrow night. Slight chance for storms. Mid-80s Saturday with a slight chance of thunderstorms. Much cooler Sunday with highs in the low 70s. Chance for storms continues. I'm meteorologist Paul Frombly. Currently, it's 81 degrees.

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Lows dip down to about 66. Tonight, under mainly cloudy skies, northeasterly winds, 5 to 10 miles per hour. Overcast skies tomorrow. Chance of thunderstorms. Highs level off around 81. I'm meteorologist Paul Trombley. Right now, 81.

0: You are invited to a weekend of food, fellowship, and fun at the annual St. Alphonsus Catholic Church Autumn Festival in Mount Pleasant. 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
2: Lows dip down to about 66 tonight under mainly cloudy skies. Winds out of the northeast, 5 to 10 miles per hour. Chance of thunderstorms tomorrow. Daytime highs approaching 81. Cloudy skies expected. I'm meteorologist Paul Frombly. Right now, 81.

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1: The White House is withdrawing its nomination of Lance Schroyer to be the next ICE director. The former Marine and Oklahoma State Trooper had been picked by Homeland Security Secretary Mark Wayne Mullen. Schroyer was among a handful of other nomination withdrawals listed on the White House website on Thursday. His nomination appeared to have stalled in the Senate. A federal judge is giving Attorney General Todd Blanche a deadline to comply with court orders over the release of information in the Epstein files. Liz Warner reports.
2: U.S. District Judge Emmett Sullivan threatened contempt charges if Blanche doesn't comply. In his opinion, the judge said that Blanche and the DOJ weren't following court orders over redactions in requested Epstein documentation. The DOJ had argued that the redactions were necessary to protect victims' identities and private information. The court, however, ordered Blanche to justify those redactions, including names of victims in specific files. These files related to the activities of the convicted late sex offender and his co-conspirator, Ghislaine Maxwell. The judge gave the DOJ until September 24th to provide those records. In New York, I'm Liz Warner.
1: A Florida Republican lawmaker who was once a staunch supporter of President Trump has a new campaign ad with some advice in it for the commander-in-chief.
3: Mr. President, some of your immigration enforcement efforts have gone too far.
1: Maria Elvira Salazar says back in July, tens of thousands of deportees had no criminal records, and those Hispanics who voted for him now feel betrayed. The latest Economist YouGov poll shows 52% reject the president's immigration policies, while 45% approve. OpenAI has found six new reports of artificial intelligence models showing unexpected or concerning behavior. The ChatGPT maker reported models adding unrelated instructions for certain tasks, searching for exposed code to fabricate information, or uploading files to the internet to cite themselves. The company noted these are individual instances rather than overall trends. I'm Tammy Trujillo. A Senate Democrat is blocking a House-passed bill on costs connected to new data centers. Scott Carr has details from Washington.
4: Arguing the bill doesn't do enough. New Mexico lawmaker Martin Heinrich blocked a Republican colleague's effort to pass the Ratepayer Protection Act through unanimous consent. The bill passed in the House 417-3. It would force states to hold a hearing on rules to make data centers pay for increased electricity costs from their operations. But it does not make states adopt any standards or force tech companies to cover the costs. Heinrich says rather than voluntary pledges or suggestions to states, Congress needs to pass real legislation with real teeth. I'm Scott Carr.
1: President Trump says he's at a crossroads regarding the war in Iran. He spoke to Axios ahead of a planned meeting next week with leaders from six Gulf countries on the sidelines of the UN General Assembly in New York. Trump said he's deciding whether to restart attacks or bring the conflict to a close. He said he wants to use the upcoming meeting to hear directly from regional allies. Texas Attorney General Ken Paxton's being sued by the family of a woman who died during pregnancy because she was denied an abortion that could have saved her life. Michael Kastner has that story.
5: Tierra Walker of San Antonio died in 2024 after being diagnosed with a pregnancy-related complication that included seizures and blood clots. The family claims Texas doctors refused to treat her because of the state's abortion ban, which they argue is unconstitutional. Attorneys for the family name Paxton as a defendant. Paxton has defended Texas abortion policies and is running as a Republican candidate for the U.S. Senate. President Trump has endorsed him. I'm Michael Kastner.
1: The NHL preseason starts this weekend. The 84-game regular season opens on September 29th with the defending Stanley Cup champion Hurricanes hosting the Panthers. I'm Tammy Trujillo.
6: 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Lows around 66 and foggy. Overnight, under overcast skies, northeast winds 5 to 10 miles per hour. Cloudy skies expected, with fog early Friday, chance of thunderstorms, highs level off around 81. Slight chance for storms Friday night, lows dip down to about 69, partly cloudy skies. I'm meteorologist Paul Trombley. Right now, it's 68 degrees.

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Here's your updated forecast brought to you by Quickstar, supporting local weather and communities across the state. Lows level off around 66, fog in spots, overnight, under cloudy skies, northeast winds, 5 to 10 miles per hour. Cloudy skies expected, with fog early Friday, chance of thunderstorms, daytime highs approaching 81. Slight chance of thunderstorms, Friday night, lows dip down to about 69, partly cloudy skies. I'm meteorologist Paul Frombly. Currently 68.

about people and places as we'd like them to be. But you know what truth is? 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
3: Lows dip down to about 66. Fog in spots. Overnight, under cloudy skies, northeast winds, 5 to 10 miles per hour. Chance for storms with fog early Friday. Daytime highs approaching 81. Cloudy skies. I'm meteorologist Paul Frombly. Currently 68.

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0: This is information from around the world on KILJ.
1: President Trump says he's approaching a major crossroads in the Iran war. He spoke to Axios ahead of a planned meeting next week with leaders from six Gulf countries on the sidelines of the UN General Assembly in New York. Trump said he's deciding whether to restart attacks or bring the conflict to a close. He said he wants to use the upcoming meeting to hear directly from regional allies. The Kennedy Center is being ordered to give at least 30 days' notice before any major renovations or demolition. This comes after President Trump threatened the National Cultural Center could be torn down if his name isn't allowed to be displayed on it.
2: Because frankly, if we don't do that, it's going to close. It'll end up being ripped down. It's in very, very bad shape, very dangerous shape.
1: The president was also pictured looking at a placard that appeared to include the words Kennedy Center demolished while on Air Force One on Wednesday. Fencing and guards have been seen surrounding the center after its board voted to temporarily close it for renovations. Patrick Clancy is speaking out publicly for the first time since taking the stand in his ex-wife's murder trial. Mark Mayfield has details.
3: In a promo for an interview with 60 Minutes, Clancy said he talks to his three children that Lindsay Clancy was charged with murder for killing in 2023. When asked what he says to them, Clancy said, "Help me," and added that he does it all the time. In his testimony, Patrick Clancy talked about Lindsay's declining mental health in the months leading up to the killings. The case ended in a mistrial earlier this month, and the full 60 Minutes episode will air Sunday. I'm Mark Mayfield.
1: Some of music's biggest names will be in Las Vegas this weekend for the iHeartRadio Music Festival. BTS, Benson Boone, Cardi B, Snoop Dogg, Muse, and Major Lazer will all be hitting the stage over Friday and Saturday. Other acts include Stella Lefty, Kenny Chesney, Lainey Wilson, and the Smashing Pumpkins. Fans not able to be at T-Mobile Arena will still have the chance to experience the festival at home. Both nights will stream on Disney Plus and Hulu starting at 10:30 p.m. Eastern. I'm Tammy Trujillo. A federal judge is giving Attorney General Todd Blanche a deadline to comply with court orders over the release of information in the Epstein files. That story from Liz Warner.
4: U.S. District Judge Emmett Sullivan threatened contempt charges if Blanche doesn't comply. In his opinion, the judge said that Blanche and the DOJ weren't following court orders over redactions in requested Epstein documentation. The DOJ had argued that the redactions were necessary to protect victims' identities and private information. The court, however, ordered Blanche to justify those redactions, including names of victims in specific files. These files related to the activities of the convicted late sex offender and his co-conspirator, Ghislaine Maxwell. The judge gave the DOJ until September 24th to provide those records. In New York, I'm Liz Warner.
1: The fight over Missouri's congressional map is continuing before an appeals court as the state prepares to send out the ballots. A judge, who's a Trump appointee, heard oral arguments to answer the question of whether it's too late to make changes to the map as November's key midterm elections approach. State election officials are moving ahead with a House map that gives the Republican Party an advantage after an earlier Supreme Court ruling that blocked a newer set of lines from going into effect. Psychedelic pop artist Peter Max has died. Michael Kastner with details.
5: One pill makes you larger.
6: A family spokesperson said he died in New York City after suffering from a long illness. His works were prevalent during the 1960s hippie movement in the U.S. Max's work was often inspired by his love for astrology. Peter Max was 88. I'm Michael Kastner.
1: The Buffalo Bills put together a dominating performance to kick off week two of the NFL season. The team tamed the Lions 41-31 on Thursday Night Football in their first game in their brand new stadium. The action continues on Sunday with 14 games. The Chiefs will be back in the spotlight for Sunday Night Football when the Colts visit Kansas City. I'm Tammy Trujillo.
7: Lows dip down to about 66 overnight under cloudy skies, northeasterly winds, 5 to 10 miles per hour. Overcast skies again Friday. Slight chance of thunderstorms. Daytime highs approaching 79. I'm meteorologist Paul Trombley. Right now, it's 68 degrees.

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Here's your updated forecast brought to you by Quickstar, supporting local weather and communities across the state. Lows dip down to about 66 overnight under overcast skies, northeasterly winds 5 to 10 miles per hour. Cloudy skies expected again Friday, slight chance for storms. Daytime highs approaching 79. Partly cloudy skies Friday night, chance of thunderstorms. Lows dip down to about 67. I'm meteorologist Paul Frombly. Right now, 68.

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2: Here's your updated forecast brought to you by Quickstar, supporting local weather and communities across the state. Lows dip down to about 66 overnight under cloudy skies, winds out of the northeast, 5 to 10 miles per hour. Cloudy skies expected again Friday, slight chance of thunderstorms. Daytime highs approaching 79. Chance of thunderstorms Friday night, lows level off around 67, partly cloudy skies. I'm meteorologist Paul Trombley. Right now, 68.

0: This is information from around the world on KILJ.
1: A panel of human rights experts commissioned by the UN says they have reasonable grounds to believe the U.S. committed war crimes in Iran. More from Mark Mayfield.
2: The International Fact-Finding Mission submitted its report on Thursday and said two airstrikes in late February on a southern city in Iran killed at least 178 civilians. The report said one of the strikes hit a school, killing dozens of children. In a statement, the team said it found reasonable grounds to believe the U.S. committed a war crime of launching indiscriminate attacks, resulting in the loss of life or injury to civilians. I'm Mark Mayfield.
1: The White House is withdrawing its nomination for Lance Troyer to be the next director of ICE. That story from Scott Carr.
3: The former Marine and Oklahoma State Trooper had been picked by Homeland Security Secretary Mark Wayne Mullen. Schroyer was among a handful of other nomination withdrawals listed on the White House website Thursday. Schroyer's nomination had appeared to have stalled in the Senate. A confirmation hearing had yet to be scheduled. In Washington, I'm Scott Carr.
1: Patrick Clancy speaking out publicly for the first time since taking the stand in his ex-wife's triple murder trial. In a promo for an interview with CBS's 60 Minutes, Clancy says he talks to his three children that Lindsey Clancy was charged with murder for killing in 2023. When asked what he says to them, Clancy said, "Help me," and added he does it all the time. In his testimony, Patrick Clancy talked about Lindsey's declining mental health in the months leading up to the killings. The case ended in a mistrial earlier this month. The full 60 Minutes episode airs on Sunday. The new Resident Evil reboot is looking to be the biggest hit of the horror movie series. The Hollywood Reporter says the latest film could make up to $50 million in its opening weekend, which would be the biggest opening in the history of the franchise. It's also getting the best reviews of all the Resident Evil movies, with critics giving it a stellar 96% on Rotten Tomatoes. I'm Tammy Trujillo. A federal judge is giving Attorney General Todd Blanche a deadline to comply with court orders over the release of information in the Epstein files. Liz Warner has details.
4: U.S. District Judge Emmett Sullivan threatened contempt charges if Blanche doesn't comply. In his opinion, the judge said that Blanche and the DOJ weren't following court orders over redactions in requested Epstein documentation. The DOJ had argued that the redactions were necessary to protect victims' identities and private information. The court, however, ordered Blanche to justify those redactions, including names of victims in specific files. These files related to the activities of the convicted late sex offender and his co-conspirator, Ghislaine Maxwell. The judge gave the DOJ until September 24th to provide those records. In New York, I'm Liz Warner.
1: OpenAI has found six new reports of artificial intelligence models showing unexpected or concerning behavior. This as AI firms face mounting pressure to be more transparent about their development processes. The ChatGPT maker reported models adding unrelated instructions for certain tasks, searching for exposed code to fabricate information, or uploading files to the internet to cite themselves. The company noted these are individual instances rather than overall trends. Psychedelic pop artist Peter Max has died. That story from Michael Kastner.
5: One pill makes you larger.
6: A family spokesperson said he died in New York City after suffering from a long illness. His works were prevalent during the 1960s hippie movement in the U.S. Max's work was often inspired by his love for astrology. Peter Max was 88. I'm Michael Kastner.
1: The NHL preseason starts this weekend with Toronto and Montreal facing each other on Saturday. The 84-game regular season opens on September 29th with the defending Stanley Cup champion Hurricanes hosting the Panthers. I'm Tammy Trujillo.
7: Lows level off around 66 overnight under cloudy skies. Winds out of the northeast, 5 to 10 miles per hour. Cloudy skies expected again Friday. Slight chance of thunderstorms. Daytime highs approaching 79. I'm meteorologist Paul Frombly. Right now, 68.

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Lows dip down to about 66. Overnight, under overcast skies, northeasterly winds, 5 to 10 miles per hour. Cloudy skies expected again Friday. Slight chance of thunderstorms. Daytime highs approaching 79. I'm meteorologist Paul Frombly. Currently, it's 68 degrees.

I can't make it without you. And I'm telling you, honey, you're my reason.

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2: Here's your KILJ forecast for Southeast Iowa. Lows dip down to about 66. Overnight, under overcast skies, northeasterly winds, 5 to 10 miles per hour. Slight chance for storms. Friday, daytime highs approaching 79, cloudy skies. Partly cloudy skies, Friday night, chance of thunderstorms. Lows level off around 67. 83, Saturday, with a chance for storms. 73, Sunday, storms continue. I'm meteorologist Paul Trombley. Currently, it's 68 degrees.

0: Protection Act through unanimous consent. The bill passed in the House 417-3. It would force states to hold a hearing on rules to make data centers pay for increased electricity costs from their operations. But it does not make states adopt any standards or force tech companies to cover the costs. Heinrich says rather than voluntary pledges or suggestions to states, Congress needs to pass real legislation with real teeth. I'm Scott Carr.
1: Once a staunch supporter of President Trump, Congresswoman Maria Elvira Salazar has a new campaign ad with some advice for the commander-in-chief.
2: Mr. President, some of your immigration enforcement efforts have gone too far.
1: She says back in July, tens of thousands of deportees had no criminal record, and those Hispanics who voted for him now feel betrayed. The latest Economist YouGov poll shows 52% reject the president's immigration policies, while 45% approve. And an F-16 pilot is recovering after their plane crashed in northern Michigan. The crash happened Thursday afternoon in Blair Township, about 2 hours north of Grand Rapids. The pilot was able to eject from the plane before it crashed, according to a township official. I'm Mark

of three. It would force states to hold a hearing on rules to make data centers pay for increased electricity costs from their operations. But it does not make states adopt any standards or force tech companies to cover the costs. Heinrich says rather than voluntary pledges or suggestions to states, Congress needs to pass real legislation with real teeth. I'm Scott.

Friday, slight chance of thunderstorms. Highs around 79. Chance of thunderstorms Friday night. Lows dip down to about 67, partly cloudy. Chance of thunderstorms Saturday and Sunday. Low 80s Saturday, low 70s by Sunday. I'm meteorologist Paul Trombley. Right now, 68.

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67 overnight under overcast skies, northeasterly winds, 5 to 10 miles per hour. Cloudy skies expected again Friday. Slight chance of thunderstorms. High temperatures reach up to 79. I'm meteorologist Paul Frombly. Currently 68.

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4: Lows level off around 67 overnight under cloudy skies, northeast winds 5 to 10 miles per hour. Cloudy skies expected again Friday. Slight chance of thunderstorms. High temperatures reach up to 79. I'm meteorologist Paul Trombley. Right now, it's 68 degrees. 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

0: This is information from around the world on KILJ.
1: President Trump says he's undecided on whether or not he should, in his words, annihilate the Iranian regime. More from Chris Caraggio.
2: He spoke to Axios ahead of a planned meeting next week with leaders from six Gulf countries on the sidelines of the UN General Assembly in New York. Trump said he's deciding whether to restart attacks or bring the conflict to a close. Trump said he wants to use the upcoming meeting to hear directly from regional allies. I'm Chris Caraggio.
1: The Kennedy Center is being ordered to give at least 30 days' notice before any major renovations or demolition. This comes after President Trump threatened the National Cultural Center could be torn down if his name isn't allowed to be displayed on it. Seven women missing have been linked to an investigation centered on a Philadelphia home. The case focuses on 44-year-old Eugene Horsch, whose property has been under intense scrutiny since June. Police believe five of the women are dead, and images and videos recovered during the probe connect several of the women to the case, although none of their bodies have been found. Philadelphia Police Commissioner Francis Healy says one video shows a woman becoming unconscious after the suspect's father, Raymond Horsch, allegedly puts a zip tie around her neck.
3: He puts a zip tie around her neck, and she becomes unconscious on that video, appeared to be lifeless at that time.
1: Authorities have also recovered chemicals, drugs, firearms, and ballistic evidence from the property. A former detainee compares alligator Alcatraz to a concentration camp. Dykel Rodriguez talked recently after Homeland Security released an inspector general's report on the facility in Miami-Dade County this week. One part of the report focused on small metal cages where detainees claim they were kept as punishment. And before the opening bell, stock futures are little changed this morning. I'm Michael Kastner. A federal judge is giving Attorney General Todd Blanche a deadline to comply with court orders over the release of information in the Epstein files. More from Liz Warner.
4: U.S. District Judge Emmett Sullivan threatened contempt charges if Blanche doesn't comply. In his opinion, the judge said that Blanche and the DOJ weren't following court orders over redactions in requested Epstein documentation. The DOJ had argued that the redactions were necessary to protect victims' identities and private information. The court, however, ordered Blanche to justify those redactions, including names of victims in specific files. These files related to the activities of the convicted late sex offender and his co-conspirator, Ghislaine Maxwell. The judge gave the DOJ until September 24th to provide those records. In New York, I'm Liz Warner.
1: OpenAI is reporting six new cases of AI models displaying unexpected or concerning behavior as pressure grows on technology companies to be more transparent about AI development. The company says some models added unrelated instructions to tasks, search for exposed code while generating false information, or upload files online so they could cite themselves. Six Flags is facing a federal complaint filed over the amount of shade for the elephants kept in Great Adventure's Wild Safari in Ocean County, New Jersey. More from Leon Putney.
5: World Animal Protection U.S. filed a complaint with the U.S. Department of Agriculture, arguing the park is not providing enough shade for the five elephants in an enclosure along Great Adventure's drive-thru wild safari. The animal welfare group is saying the elephants are at risk of heat stress in New Jersey's 90-plus degree summer heat, possibly lowering how long they live. The Asbury Park Press is reporting World Animal Protection included a picture in their complaint showing plenty of trees around the elephant enclosure, but no trees or anything providing shade inside their area. No comment from Six Flags.
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6: Here's your KILJ forecast for Southeast Iowa. Slight chance of thunderstorms today. Otherwise, overcast skies. Highs around 79. Easterly winds 8 to 15 miles per hour. Partly cloudy tonight. Chance for storms. Lows around 67. High temperatures reach up to 83 tomorrow. Chance of thunderstorms. 73 Sunday with storms likely. 64 Monday. Chance for storms continues. I'm meteorologist Paul Trombley. Currently 66.

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Here's your KILJ forecast for Southeast Iowa. High of 79 today, under cloudy skies, with a slight chance of thunderstorms, east winds 8 to 15 miles per hour. Partly cloudy skies tonight, chance of thunderstorms, lows level off around 67. Cloudy skies tomorrow, chance of thunderstorms, highs level off around 83. Cooler Sunday and Monday, with highs from the mid-60s to the low 70s. Storms possible both days. I'm meteorologist Paul Frombly. Currently, it's 66 degrees.

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3: Slight chance of thunderstorms
4: today.
3: Otherwise, cloudy skies expected. High temperatures reach up to 79. Easterly winds, 8 to 15 miles per hour. Partly cloudy skies tonight. Chance of thunderstorms. Lows dip down to about 67. I'm meteorologist Paul Trombley. Right now, 66.

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2: President Trump says he hasn't decided whether he should annihilate the Iranian regime. He gave an interview to Axios, published Thursday. International correspondent Claudio Lavongo with more.
3: He said, and I quote, "Do I want to go in and annihilate the Iranian regime or do I not? Well, it's a big decision. Anything could happen with me," he said.
2: Trump is planning to meet with the leaders of six Gulf countries next week on the sidelines of the UN General Assembly in New York. He said he wants to use the meeting to hear directly from U.S. allies in the region. The woman accused of causing a deadly Los Angeles Metro bus crash that preceded a fatal news helicopter crash is expected to be arraigned today. Authorities say 36-year-old Bailey Lynn Rios drove her SUV the wrong way, ran a red light, and crashed into a Metro bus Tuesday. The collision killed two people. L.A. District Attorney Nathan Hochman announced the charges on Thursday.
4: Those charges will be second-degree murder charges and an additional count of driving under the influence and reckless driving.
2: An NBC News helicopter covering the collision later crashed, killing three others. Rios's arraignment had been set for Thursday but was postponed for medical reasons. The U.S. House of Representatives has gone home without passing any significant legislation dealing with AI. Speaker Mike Johnson decided to wrap things up early as Republicans face headwinds with the midterms looming and some AI companies are urging national leaders to pass AI regulations. Patrick Clancy is speaking out publicly for the first time since taking the stand in his ex-wife's murder trial. More from Mark Mayfield.
5: In a promo for an interview with 60 Minutes, Clancy said he talks to his three children that Lindsay Clancy was charged with murder for killing in 2023. When asked what he says to them, Clancy said, "Help me," and added that he does it all the time.
2: On Wall Street, stock futures are ticking higher. I'm Michael Kastner. A death row inmate whose execution had been blocked by the Supreme Court has been put to death in Alabama. State officials say 49-year-old Jeffrey Lee was executed by lethal injection just after 6 p.m. local time Thursday at the Holman Correctional Facility in Atmore. Lee was sentenced to death in 2000 after he killed two people with a sawed-off shotgun while trying to rob a pawn shop. Lee was scheduled to die back in June, but the Supreme Court blocked his execution because of Alabama's use of nitrogen gas. State officials then rescheduled his execution using lethal injection. Buckingham Palace is denying a claim by the late Princess Diana's brother that King Charles said his former wife would soon be forgotten after her 1997 death. Tammy Trujillo reports.
6: Ollie Barrett reports that Charles Spencer makes that claim in his soon-to-be-published memoir.
7: It's very unusual indeed to get such strong public pushback as this from Buckingham Palace, and the palace references that in its own statement, saying, "We do not comment on books as a matter of principle," but clearly the king has decided that there is a need to comment.
6: The statement goes on to say that fraternal grief can cloud reason, affect judgment, and color memory even years later. In an excerpt released this week, Spencer says that during an exchange over whether the young princes, William and Harry, should walk behind their mother's coffin in the funeral procession, then Prince Charles said, quote, "We'll forget her soon enough." I'm Tammy Trujillo.
2: Today is National Cheeseburger Day. That's good enough on its own, but even better is the fact that many restaurants are offering deals today in celebration of the occasion. Participating McDonald's locations are giving away free double cheeseburgers with a $1 purchase through their mobile app. Burger King Royal Perks members can get a free bacon cheeseburger with any purchase of $3 or more. I'm Michael Kastner.
8: Rate hike. Hello, everyone. I'm Mark Dorenkamp with Agribusiness News on Brownfield. Pioneer brand Z-Series soybeans are the ones you trust to lead. With next-generation genetics, Z-Series soybeans set a new industry standard for agronomic performance and yield potential. An ag economist says the latest increase in interest rates could put added financial pressure on farmers ahead of harvest. David Widmar with Agricultural Economic Insights says many producers are already struggling to stay afloat.
9: Inflation has a big effect on the broader economy. That's just been stubborn. We thought we had inflation behind us maybe as recently as a year ago, And then over the last 6 months, really, we got a reality check that inflation had been stubborn and it's actually going the wrong direction.
8: The Fed raised interest rates by a quarter of a percentage point Wednesday, lifting the range to 3.75 to 4% for the first time since 2023. The director of climate change and rural strategies with the Institute for Agriculture and Trade Policy says the fertilizer industry is once again utilizing global crises to its benefit. Ben Lilliston says an analysis of industry profits during the last major price spike at the start of the war in Ukraine is revealing.
10: The nine biggest fertilizer companies made a 36% profit.
8: He says fertilizer lobbyists have also used the current global situation to advance key policy changes, including more government subsidies and reduced regulations. The Iowa Cattlemen's Association has set its state policy priorities for 2027. Brownfield's Brent Barnett reports from an ICA meeting in Mitchellville.
11: CEO Brian Whaley tells Brownfield the association's policy package focuses on strengthening the state's cattle industry by creating opportunities for the next generation of producers.
12: They have a significant struggle to get into cattle production or farming just in general due to the access to land and then obviously access to capital.
11: Whaley says the plan focuses on integrating cattle into land management to improve water quality.
12: The natural ecology bovine can do a lot of things to help with soil fertility, which will then hold some of that groundwater and strengthen that soil.
11: I'm Brent Barnett, Brownfield.
8: And could there be another drop in cattle placements in this month's Cattle on Feed report? Brownfield's Megan Grebner has a preview.
13: University of Kentucky ag economist Kenny Burdine says all eyes will be on placements, especially after last month's surprise.
14: There's not going to be enough cattle imports from Mexico through Douglas to really show up and move the needle.
13: He tells Brownfield he's interested to see if that July placements number was an anomaly or...
14: Are we going to see another very large decrease in placements for August of this year? That's what I'm most interested in looking at in that report.
13: The report comes out at 3 p.m. Eastern, 2 Central. I'm Megan Grebner for Brownfield.
8: For more on these stories and other news, go to brownfieldagnews.com. I'm Mark Dorenkamp with Brownfield Ag News.
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3: You farmers and ranchers are used to taking risks. You know there's a certain probability that livestock could get a disease or a crop could be wiped out in a storm. But we also want you to think about the safety and health risks you face daily and take steps to beat the odds. Farm safety is everyone's business. This reminder is brought to you by Farm to Fork through the generous support of listeners like you across the country. Many farmers who implemented conservation practices before the voluntary carbon marketplace was started are being shortchanged. That's what a couple of guys at the Department of Ag and Consumer Economics at the University of Illinois are suggesting. One of them is research associate Andrew Hockenberry.
5: The penalty, if you will, for early adopters of conservation practices is that they may not be able to tap into these additional markets because they made the right choices early on. And that's just not sound policy in our view. We want a policy that honors the dedication of early adopters and also doesn't encourage them to go back to more destructive land management practices.
3: Jonathan Kappas, a professor of ag policy in the same department,

0: Barbara, to the people of Iowa.
1: Grassley is a New Hartford native and earned a bachelor's degree at UNI in 1955 and later a master's degree. The naming won't become official until Grassley leaves office. 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
1: 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According to the National Weather Service's latest update, an active weather pattern will continue through the weekend with rounds of showers and storms. Heavy rain and a few strong storms are possible. Rain may be heavy at times, with strong isolated storms possible today and Saturday. Gusty winds are the primary threat. There is a level 1 out of 4 for excessive rain risk for the weekend in our area, with the highest rain totals expected Sunday. Looking ahead to the temperature forecast, it looks like this round of storms will bring cooler temperatures, with highs next week expected in the 60s. Comments made during the September 17th Henry County Board of Supervisors meeting prompted KILJ to review several lawsuits currently involving the county. One of those is a federal lawsuit filed by members of the Wagler family following the 2023 searches of their home and Wayland business, Outdoor Tradition Company. Curtis, Lori, and Owen Wagler were arrested after Henry County Sheriff's deputies searched the properties. The criminal charges were later dismissed. The Wagglers then filed a civil lawsuit against Henry County, Sheriff Rich McNamee, Deputy Carlos Lopez, Deputy Chad Doak, and Jailer Zach White. The family alleges that the three arrests were made without probable cause. Their lawsuit also includes allegations involving property seized during the searches, statements made about the family, and Curtis Wagler's treatment while he was being processed at the jail. The defendants deny wrongdoing. A federal judge dismissed some of the Wagler's claims in December 2025, but allowed others to continue. Those remaining claims include allegations of false arrest, malicious prosecution, defamation, and improper searches and seizures. That decision did not mean the court found the defendants responsible. It only allowed portions of the lawsuit to move forward so evidence could be gathered. The case has now reached another stage. Henry County filed a motion for summary judgment in August. The county is asking the judge to rule in its favor on the remaining claims without sending them to a trial. 2 days later, the Wagglers asked for permission to add another claim against the county. They now allege that Henry County failed to properly train and supervise members of the sheriff's office. The Wagglers point to testimony from McNamee, who said the case was complex and was, to his knowledge, the first financial crime investigation handled by Lopez. McNamee also testified that Lopez asked him whether he should arrest the Wagglers. McNamee said he told Lopez that he could make the arrest if he believed he had probable cause, but McNamee did not ask Lopez to explain that probable cause. The Wagglers argue that the testimony shows a lack of training and supervision. Henry County opposes adding the claim. The county argues that the request came too late after the deadline for changing the lawsuit and after discovery had closed. It also argues that one investigation is not enough to establish a larger pattern of inadequate training. The judge has not ruled on the request to add the claim or Henry County's motion for summary judgment, and a trial is currently scheduled for April of 2027. In a separate but related matter, Lopez was previously placed on Henry County's Brady Giglio list over credibility concerns connected to the Wagler investigation. A state judge later ordered Lopez removed from that list and ordered Henry County to reimburse him approximately $30,540 for legal expenses. That reimbursement was included in a recent approved $231,090 budget amendment for the Henry County Attorney's Office. The amendment also covered additional staffing and other office expenses. The Brady Giglio ruling did not decide the federal lawsuit brought by the Wagglers. No court has found Henry County or any individual defendant liable in the Wagler lawsuit. The remaining allegations are still disputed. A Brighton man has been arrested after an alleged threat prompted a lockdown at Washington County Hospital Thursday morning. Washington police were dispatched to the hospital around 9:15 in the morning yesterday after a threat was reportedly made to the facility. While officers were responding, they were notified the hospital had been placed on lockdown. Police say Roger Lee Smith, age 60, of Brighton, had communicated with hospital staff by telephone and allegedly threatened that, quote, lots of people were going to get hurt, end quote. Police say Smith also made a statement about a specific hospital employee being outside and wearing a vest, which authorities interpreted as a threat of a forcible felony. Smith was located in Washington and arrested on a charge of first-degree harassment. He was transported to the Washington County Jail. Washington police say no other locations or facilities were identified as targets during the incident. The Washington County Sheriff's Office and Washington County Attorney's Office assisted. An Ottumwa man is facing attempted murder and burglary charges following a shooting Wednesday evening that left a 19-year-old in critical condition. Ottumwa police received a 911 call around 5:30 in the evening Wednesday reporting a man had been shot at the trailer park at 1405 Albia Road. Dispatchers also received a call from a private vehicle transporting the victim to Ottumwa Regional Health Center. The victim, Cameron Joseph Downen, age 19, of Ottumwa, was later flown to Iowa City for treatment. Police say he remains in critical condition. At approximately 7:05 in the evening, police arrested Donovan Joseph Wilson, age 19, of Ottumwa, in connection with the shooting. Wilson is charged with first-degree burglary and attempt to commit murder, both Class B felonies. The investigation remains ongoing. Anyone with information is asked to contact the Ottumwa Police Department Investigations Unit. The Wapello County Sheriff's Department assisted with the investigation. A Tennessee man has been extradited to Iowa following an investigation into the alleged kidnapping and sexual assault of a child under the age of 13. The Wapello County Sheriff's Office began investigating October 24th of last year, 2025. Investigators say the child had met and communicated with the man online, but did not know his true identity or where he lived. According to the Sheriff's Office, the suspect allegedly picked the child up from her Wapello County residence and took her to a short-term vacation rental in Jefferson County, where she was allegedly sexually assaulted. Investigators used subpoenas and search warrants for social media and other online records in an effort to identify the suspect. The investigation eventually led authorities to Reuben Justice, age 22, of Chattanooga, Tennessee. Investigators say Justice had traveled approximately 10 to 11 hours from Tennessee to Iowa. Justice is charged in Wapello County with grooming and first-degree kidnapping. He is also charged in Jefferson County with second-degree sexual abuse. After arrest warrants were issued, the U.S. Marshals Service was asked to help locate Justice. He was arrested September 10th by the Smoky Mountains Fugitive Task Force in Tennessee. Justice was extradited to Iowa and arrived at the Wapello County Jail September 16th, where he is being held. The investigation involved the Wapello and Jefferson County Attorney's Offices, the FBI, U.S. Marshals Service, Smoky Mountains Fugitive Task Force, and Crisis Intervention Services. And a charge is merely an accusation. A defendant is presumed innocent unless proven guilty. A Washington man has been sentenced to 10 years in prison in connection with a 2025 stabbing. Michael Godey, age 29, pleaded guilty to willful injury causing serious injury, a Class C felony. Washington police arrested Godoy after responding to a residence on June 5th of 2025, where a man was found with two stab wounds to his back. The victim was transported to the University of Iowa Healthcare. Under the plea agreement, charges of attempted murder, going armed with intent, and assault displaying a dangerous weapon were dismissed. Godoy was also ordered to pay more than $13,000 in restitution and comply with a 5-year no-contact order. An Ottumwa man has been sentenced to 7 years in federal prison for possessing a firearm as a felon. John Ansel Amburn, Jr., age 25, was sentenced September 15th. Court documents show Amburn was driving a stolen vehicle on February 25th when he led a Wapello County Sheriff's Office detective on a high-speed pursuit. The chase ended when Ambern crashed into a telephone pole. The detective found a loaded .22 caliber pistol in Ambern's coat pocket. Ambern was prohibited from possessing firearms because of previous convictions for carrying a concealed weapon and possessing a firearm as a domestic violence offender. Following his prison sentence, Ambern must serve 3 years of supervised release. There is no parole in the federal prison system. And a Fairfield Dental Clinic has been recognized by U.S. Senator Joni Ernst's office as Iowa's Small Business of the Week for Jefferson County. A representative from Ernst's office formally presented the award to the clinic on Wednesday. The recognition is part of an initiative honoring one small business in each of Iowa's 99 counties. The clinic was selected for providing dental services to patients from across rural southeast Iowa and for its involvement in the Fairfield community. Fairfield Dental Clinic is co-owned by Dr. Pat Jones and Dr. Matt Holt and currently employs 7 people. And recent rain continues to affect fishing conditions across southeast Iowa, with elevated water levels and changing fish patterns. At Lake Geode, the water temperature is 76 degrees. Crappie fishing is fair, with most fish holding near habitat in 8 to 10 feet of water just beyond steeper banks. Lake Darling is running above normal following another couple inches of rain. Bluegills remain near submerged cedar trees in 10 to 12 feet of water. An evening largemouth bass bite is beginning to develop, particularly during dry conditions. At Lake Belvedere, bluegill and bass fishing are slow. Anglers may have better luck shortly before the next weather system, but should avoid the water when storms threaten. Big Hollow Lake has a water temperature of 76 degrees. Crappie fishing is slow. Try a minnow beneath a slip bobber or vertically jig near trees in 7 to 8 feet of water along the lake's south side. On the Cedar River, channel catfishing fishing is fair, using cut bait or stink bait near brush piles. The river has risen approximately 1 foot. The Iowa River is also rising and was forecast to approach bankfull levels, while the Skunk River is just below bankfull. Use additional caution around higher, faster-moving water. At Lake Segema, largemouth bass fishing is fair around rock jetties and riprap using crankbaits or plastics. Crappie and bluegill fishing remain slow. All listed boat ramps are usable. Check current weather and water conditions before heading out, and never take shelter beneath a tree when thunder or lightning develops. And now for a look at our notices of death in the area. Robert Kenneth Nichols, Jr., age 82, known to family and friends as Squabby, passed away Wednesday, September 9th. A service celebrating his life will be held today at 11 a.m. at the Centenary United Methodist Church in Morning Sun. Online condolences may be left for the family at sandhfuneralservice.com in memory of Robert Nichols, Jr. Edith Arlene Evans Hemmings, age 94, of rural Farmington, passed away Monday, September 14th. The family will receive friends from 9:30 to 10:30 this morning at the First Baptist Church in Farmington, with a funeral service beginning at 10:30. Online condolences may be made to the family at schmitzfuneralhomes.com for Edith Hemmings. Elmer Ernest Ernie Reapy, age 87 of Fairfield, passed away September 2nd. Visitation for family and friends will be Saturday from 12:30 to 1:30 in the afternoon at the First Lutheran Church in Fairfield. A benevolent and protective order of Elks service will begin at 1:45 in the afternoon Saturday, with a memorial service celebrating his life to follow at 2 p.m. The Beener Funeral Home in Fairfield is assisting the family of Ernie Reapy. Audrey Elizabeth Ann Moeller, age 91, of Coralville, formerly of West Point, passed away Tuesday, September 15th. Her body has been entrusted to the crematory of Schmitz Funeral Home for cremation. A Christian wake service will be held at 10:30 tomorrow morning at St. Mary of the Assumption Catholic Church in West Point. Online condolences may be made to the family at schmitzfuneralhomes.com in memory of Audrey Moeller. Susan Diane Hines, age 60, of Bonaparte, passed away Sunday, September 13th. A visitation for family and friends will be from 10 to 11 a.m. this Sunday at the Bonaparte United Methodist Church, the Bonaparte United Church in Bonaparte. Funeral services celebrating her life will follow at 11. The Beener Funeral Home in Fairfield is honored to care for the family of Susan Hines. That's a look at our Southeast Iowa information. For full stories, head to KILJ.com. I'm Allison Jacobs. Have a great day.
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7: It's September 18th. I'm Slayton Swords, and it's time for the sports, starting with high school volleyball. Van Buren County handled New London last night, winning in straight sets 25-17, 25-19, and 25-7. The Warriors will attempt to spoil Washington senior night on Monday, September 21st at 7:15 p.m. Number 3, Holy Trinity Catholic dispatched Minneapolis in straight sets last night by scores of 25-15, 25-17, and 25-6. Avery Bandy had 4 aces for the Bullets. Minneapolis will head to Lisbon for an invitational tomorrow, September 19th. Holy Trinity Catholic will host their classic on Monday, with Central Lee, Columbus, Danville, Minneapolis, and Waco competing. Central Lee was swept by Burlington Notre Dame last night, 25-21, 25-23, and 25-21. Kaylee Moeller claimed 8 kills in the losing effort. In a 5-set thriller, Columbus managed to upset Pekin last night, taking the tiebreaker set 15-12. Kate Todemeyer led the team with 18 kills. Jose Parr dished out 40 assists and 4 aces in the victory. Wapello took down Hillcrest Academy in 4 sets last night by scores of 25-22, 22-25, 25-19, and 25-7. Evelyn Marshall touted 12 kills by the night's end for the Arrows. Wapello, Washington, and Danville make the trip to West Liberty tomorrow for an invitational, and Mount Pleasant and Fairfield travel to Ottumwa tomorrow for a tournament. Moving on to high school cross country, the Tim Lamb Invitational was held last night, and it was a Mount Pleasant sweep of gold medals, while a pair of ranked teams took the team titles for the smaller schools. For larger school races on the girls' side, Mount Pleasant's Avery Fedler returned to form with a first-place time of 20 minutes, while teammate Quintry Lee managed a fourth-place time of 21 minutes and 30 seconds. The Panthers finished in sixth place as a team. Fairfield's Alex Joe Stewart took eighth place, while Ava Jones nabbed 10th place to help the Trojans claim third place as a team. Emma Keel of Washington led the charge with an 11th place finish. On the boys' side, Silas Hewlett of Mount Pleasant secured the individual crown with a time of 17 minutes and 22 seconds, while the Panthers took 5th as a team. Yet Washington's Parker Shantz, his bronze medal time of 17 minutes and 29 seconds, and 3 other Demons crossing the finish line in the top 10, helped the team claim the gold medal. Fairfield was led by Elijah Hamilton's 7th place mark of 18 minutes and 30 seconds, while the team snatched 3rd place. On the small school side for the girls' teams, Central Lee rattled off another team victory, accruing 17 less points than second place Van Buren County. Yet Josie Dykstra of Waco was the one who ended up on top of the podium with a time of 20 minutes and 13 seconds, followed by Avery Dietz of Minneapolis with a mark of 20 minutes and 32 seconds. Notre Dame West Burlington's pair of Caitlin Kipp and Hannah Ritter nabbed 4th and 5th place respectively. Central Lee was anchored by Aubrey Bunnell's 6th place time of 21 minutes and 48 seconds, while Kaylee Snowgren of Van Buren County took 9th place. Danville's Correa Stott notched a 7th place time of 22 minutes and 8 seconds, while Nadia Keller of Columbus finished in 8th place. For the boys' teams, Notre Dame West Burlington claimed the team victory by 13 points over Columbus, while Drake Newton's gold medal time of 17 minutes and 40 seconds helped the Hawks take third place. Minneapolis' Will Schmidgall notched a second place time of 17 minutes and 44 seconds, while the Nikes were led by a new name in Matthew Olson, who logged the fourth fastest time of 18 minutes and 8 seconds. Kevin Villa of Columbus and Van Buren County's Landry Loeffler tab 5th and 6th place respectively to lead their teams. Waco's Hunter Wilson finished in 13th place with a time of 19 minutes and 32 seconds. Columbus and Washington will run at the Seoul Invitational on Monday, September 21st at 5 p.m., and Mount Pleasant will host their Invitational on Tuesday, September 22nd, with Central Lee, Danville, Fairfield, Minneapolis, New London, Waco, and Winfield Mountain Union joining the fray, with the girls' teams running at 5:10 p.m. For high school football, Mount Pleasant will try to play Central DeWitt tonight at 5:30 p.m. KILJ 105.57, KILJ.com. Be on the call to the pregame show at 5:15 p.m. Washington will face off against Oskaloosa tonight at 7:30 p.m. on the road. West Burlington Notre Dame will head to Minneapolis tonight with kickoff at 7 p.m. Fairfield will attempt to bounce back in their homecoming matchup against Knoxville tonight at 7:30 p.m. Danville will welcome Van Buren County to town for their homecoming tonight at 7 p.m. Waco will head to Fremont Mills tonight at 7 p.m. Winfield Mountain Union will attempt to get back into the win column tonight at Wayne with kickoff at 7 p.m. Central Lee will host West Liberty tonight at 7 p.m. and Columbus will take on North Lynn at home tonight at 7 p.m. Boot on the high school girls tennis, the Southeast Conference tournament took place yesterday and Fairfield swept the gold medal with Natalie Steele capturing her first career singles conference championship, defeating Keokuk's Nevaeh Logan. The Trojans also had the pair of Saria Yaminer and Faven Gerber-Merriam capture the conference championship in the doubles. Mount Pleasant will take on Burlington Notre Dame at home on Monday, September 21st at 4:30 p.m., and Fairfield will host the Class 1A Region 5 individual tournament on Wednesday, September 23rd. Over at Southeastern Community College, the volleyball team look to regroup for the Madison College invite starting today at 3 p.m. against Heartland Community College, and the men's and women's soccer teams will square off against Central Community College of Columbus tomorrow, September 19th, with the women playing first at 1 p.m. And for college football, number 18, Iowa will remain at home to face off against UNI tomorrow, September 19th at 3 p.m. KILJ 105.5 FM will have the call, and Iowa State will attempt to bounce back with a home matchup against Bowling Green tomorrow at 11 a.m. KILJ 98.5 FM and AM 1130 will be on the call. And it's out of time for this day in sports history. In 1938, the Chicago Bears beat the Green Bay Packers 2-0, the fifth and most recent game to have such a score. In 1984, Tim Raines is the first player with four consecutive 70 stolen base seasons. In 1987, Detroit first baseman Darrell Evans hits home run number 30 off Bill Wegman in the fifth inning of the Tigers' 7-6 win over the Milwaukee Brewers. Became the first 40-year-old to hit 30 MLB home runs in a season. It's September 18th, I'm Slayton Swords, and that was the sports.
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0: 7 years, and I think this will be the 29th time we've played them. So, you know, I mean, they have as much institutional knowledge about how we like to do things as any program in the state of Iowa, just because we're so familiar with each other. You know, they're good up front. I really like both their guards. They're really good players. And, you know, they're physical. It'll be a good matchup up front on both sides of the ball.
1: Newman's in the midst of a difficult part of its schedule and entered the rankings last week after a victory over then fifth-ranked West Hancock.
2: Another physical team that runs the ball hard, and obviously we had a trouble stopping their running game. Going in, they're ranked fifth. Going into St. Ansgar, they're ranked fifth. And another physical team that's going to run the ball right at you. And then next week we play West Fork, which is also a ranked team. So it's quite the gauntlet here for the Newman Knights.
1: That's Newman coach Rich McArdle. Class 2A tonight, top-ranked Carol Kemper is at number 7 OAB CIG. 3A, fifth-ranked West Delaware visits number 6 Dubuque Willard. 3A, ninth-ranked Carol will be at home against 4A, number 3 Lewis Central. Carol coach Craig Rowetter says slowing down a balanced Lewis Central offense begins with the ground game.
3: You know, they have the best running back in 4A with the Doss kid, and just tough. Once he gets going downhill, good luck, you know, trying to catch him or stop him. So that's where it starts, and they're huge up front. So we're a little undersized, I think, on the defensive front compared to what the size that we're going to see out of them on Friday night.
1: 4A, second-ranked Sergeant Bluff Luton hosts number 5 Glenwood, and in 5A, it's top-ranked Dowling Catholic on the road at number 2 Southeast Polk. This is Radio Iowa.
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5: A president comes back to the heartland. 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
6: I'll come back anytime you ask me, especially when I'm met by 10 acres of people. Now you figure out how many that is.
5: As it turns out, about 100,000 people filled the 10-acre area around the stage to hear President Harry S. Truman on September 18, 1948. The scene was the annual National Plowing Matches held that year near Dexter, Iowa. Truman was in a tough election fight, and many presumed Republican Governor Thomas E. Dewey of New York would win. During his appearance in Iowa, the president took a jab at the opposition party. He first noted that times had changed greatly in agriculture from when he worked in the fields as a boy. Now machines automatically did what a man and a horse used to do.
6: I don't want to turn the clock back. I don't want to go back to that horse and buggy age, although some of our Republican friends do.
5: In one of history's great political comebacks, on November 2nd, Truman won election for a full term as president against 3 major challengers, including Iowa's Henry A. Wallace. Truman wound up carrying the state of Iowa in that 1948 election, no doubt in part due to when the president spoke to 100,000 people at the National Plowing Matches in Dexter on this date in 1948. And that's Iowa Almanac for September 18th. I'm Jeff Stein.
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3: A panel of human rights experts commissioned by the UN says they have reasonable grounds to believe the United States committed war crimes in Iran. More from Mark Mayfield.
4: The International Fact-Finding Mission submitted its report on Thursday and said two airstrikes in late February on a southern city in Iran killed at least 178 civilians. The report said one of the strikes hit a school, killing dozens of children. In a statement, the team said it found reasonable grounds to believe the U.S. committed a war crime of launching indiscriminate attacks, resulting in the loss of life or injury to civilians.
3: Once a staunch supporter of President Trump, Congresswoman Maria Elvira Salazar has a new campaign ad with some advice for the commander-in-chief.
5: Mr. President, some of your immigration enforcement efforts have gone too far.
3: She says back in July, tens of thousands of deportees had no criminal record, and those Hispanics who voted for him now feel betrayed. The latest Economist YouGov poll shows 52% reject the president's immigration policies, while 45% approve. The Kennedy Center is being ordered to give at least 30 days' notice before any major renovations or demolition. A federal judge gave the order Thursday after President Trump threatened to tear down the National Cultural Center if his name doesn't appear on it.
6: Because frankly, if we don't do that, it's going to close. It'll end up being ripped down. It's in very, very bad shape, very dangerous shape.
3: Five missing women are feared dead after authorities found disturbing images in a Philadelphia home. Pennsylvania authorities have been investigating the home of 44-year-old Eugene Horsch since June. Police believe the five women are dead after images and videos recovered during the probe show them injured and lifeless. And a California man is dead after he crashed his boat into some rocks near the Golden Gate Bridge. Two other people who were on the boat are being hospitalized. I'm Michael Kastner. A California wildfire is forcing closures at Yosemite National Park. The Dome Fire started Tuesday in the backcountry of the national park and has grown to nearly 1,200 acres, forcing trail closures and causing poor air quality in Yosemite. The park's famous giant sequoias, including the 3,000-year-old grizzly giant, are about 5 miles south of the fire, but park officials say the trees are not threatened. Officials say the fire is only 10% contained, but there are no immediate threats to buildings or developed areas. Remains found in the Grand Canyon earlier this week have been identified as Timothy Smith. More from Monica Nelson.
7: Smith was the last of the hikers lost to a deadly flash flood last month and was a 53-year-old husband, father, and pilot. This marks the end of a weeks-long search for Smith after he traveled to the canyon with two friends when a storm fueled violent rapids. His wife confirmed the news on Facebook, writing that hiking and camping with his family were some of the things he loved doing most. I'm Monica Nelson.
3: There's a bench warrant out for a former high-ranking Connecticut budget official believed to be on the lam in Greece. Prosecutors say Costa Diamantis fled Connecticut by car to Florida, boarded a boat to the Bahamas, flew to Europe, and is now living in Greece, where he holds dual citizenship. He was convicted last year on more than 20 counts of bribery, extortion, conspiracy, and making false statements to investigators. The two-day iHeart Music Festival is set to kick off this weekend. More from Jennifer Pulsoni.
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1: Good morning.
0: It's Friday. It's Friday.
1: Yeah, you came in.
0: Gotta get down on a Friday.
1: Came in playing that awful song. You know that she did a remix, not a remix, but she did like a sequel.
0: Oh yeah.
1: Called Saturday. Several years later. If you guys don't know, look up Rebecca
0: Black.
1: Look up that Friday song. It was notorious for being the best song ever.
0: Yeah, yeah. And then you have TGIF by Katy Perry.
1: Then you got Friday by Slayton.
0: Ah, yes.
1: Where I just scream Friday for three
0: Please
1: minutes.
0: Please don't do that. Anyway you slice it, today is Friday. We've got the weekend coming up. Mm-hmm. It's Friday of homecoming week for some of our area schools. And New London kids, you guys were crazy last night. Please be careful on the roads.
1: Yeah.
0: I'm not going to lecture you too much, but please be careful on the roads. I about got ran over by a side-by-side last night, so please be careful. Anyway.
1: The way that you actually originally texted it was that you did get hit by the by a car.
0: Well, I was texting Laura and Slayton last night, and I used talk to text and said, I about got ran over by a side-by-side, and it said, I got ran over by a side-by-side, and then I was like, should I just leave it and see how long it takes them to ask any questions?
1: Well, I understood that it must not have hurt that much, considering that you were texting, but, you know, maybe that was just me. I just noticed that the clock on your wall is 2 hours ahead.
0: No, it's not. It's actually 9:07 right now. Oh. You all are late for school.
1: We're all late in general. I finally looked at the clock this morning. I don't know. We have a clock on the computer that I usually just pay attention to.
0: Yes, yes. It is 7:07. Tell us about our weather, because I am excited for the highs we have next week.
1: Yes, next week is looking awfully nice with this little cold front moving in. We're looking at the possibility of thunderstorms. You guys know the deal by now. In terms of severity, it's not overly high last I checked, but keep your eye on it.
0: They said maybe some gusty winds. They didn't even put a value to that. And then it looks like the most rain we're going to get is probably on Sunday.
1: Okay. Well, that's coming up here in the next couple days, believe it or not. It is Friday after all. We're already above the average. They took away the flood watch for us. It's still... it's pretty, I think it's north of I-80 that most of the flood watch remains.
0: Yeah,
1: so,
0: Quad Cities.
1: Yeah, so if you're going up that way, please be careful over the next couple of days.
0: We only had about 0.05 of an inch of rain over the last 24 hours.
1: Really?
0: Mm-hmm.
1: I did notice some drops on my windshield this morning. I just thought it got a little sweaty. That was my only thought.
0: Ew.
1: Wow. How dare you? Think about what you just did. Today's high, 79. The low, 67. Even today's pretty nice, 79 being a high. Humidity's kind of high, 94%, 66 degrees right now. It is cloudy. There's a chance that the sun will pop up later on in the day, but I wouldn't bet very high on it. There's a 30% chance of storms during the day, 45% chance when we get into later tonight. 8 to 15 mile per hour winds will be pretty consistent today. So if you are going to a game tonight, maybe bring an umbrella, probably bring a blanket. It might get a little chilly with that wind, plus it just gained down to 67, no sun out there. But hey, you live your life. At least have a raincoat on, I feel like. I at least come prepared in that sense. Tomorrow it's going to be a little warmer, 83 the high, 64 the low, 65% chance of scattered thunderstorms during the day. Then that's going to jump up to a 90% chance when we get into Saturday night. Again, that low of 64, not a whole lot of wind, 5 to 10 miles an hour. Then on Sunday, 73 the high, 57 the low, 85% chance of thunderstorms during the day, 65% chance when we get into Sunday night. And then we start talking some temperatures here. We're talking 63 on Monday, 61 on Tuesday, 65 on Wednesday. And no, those aren't lows, those are highs. Highs in the low 60s to mid 60s by Wednesday. And it looks like we're going to be staying there, I think, through next week. I sure hope so.
0: So tell me, is this the weekend I get the sweaters out? I just brave it next week to make sure that it's finally fall temperatures?
1: I think you got to go through all next week. I think you got to sit through next week.
0: Okay.
1: And then, but I will say, talking lows. So on Sunday, it starts at 57. Monday's 52. Tuesday's a low of 48.
0: Wow.
1: And then on Wednesday, we're back to 50. So it's going to get cold at night. We do have a chance of rain on Monday, 75% chance of scattered thunderstorms during the day, 30% chance of showers Monday night, a 20% chance on Tuesday. Wednesday's our first day where we have no chance of rain whatsoever. So
0: I know I've complained about it before because you all know I don't have whole house AC. I've got the little window units. Mm-hmm. I hate how they look. They make me so angry. So when it comes to this time of year and the thought of taking them out of the window so that I can see through my full window, I'm so excited.
1: You actually take them out?
0: Oh, yeah. We pack them away for winter. You got to drain them, you got to clean them, and then you put them in the attic.
1: Mm. I guess you could do all that.
0: You just leave them in the window?
1: I don't have them, so
0: I
1: don't have to worry about it.
0: No, but I take them out.
1: Hmm. I don't know.
0: They stay nice, that nice longer that
1: way.
0: What
1: happens when we get that 80-degree day in December?
0: We start questioning things.
1: I don't know. There's always that. I mean, at least October.
0: Not 80.
1: At least October.
0: It gets low enough at night, typically. It's okay.
1: I don't know. You're going to be sweating one day.
0: I'm used to it at this point. You know what? I live in that.
1: You got to be comfortable with the uncomfortable. Exactly. Cut your eyelids off.
0: Looking at our total rainfall for this year, it's kind of insane. We have about 7 inches and 5/100ths over the year-to-date average.
1: You know, it's gone down a little bit. I thought we were at 10 at some point.
0: Uh-uh. No, I think 7's the highest I've seen it.
1: I'll take your word for it.
0: I don't know if I'm misremembering, but yeah, in June, we got almost 10, well, just over 10 and a half inches of rain.
1: That's a lot.
0: That would explain.
1: That's a lot of rain. Well, I don't know. We kind of started, I feel like April was rainy. I feel like the very start of the year was really rainy.
0: I think it was. I don't know. It only shows me through June.
1: Okay. Well, we just have to count on our memories. And if you guys are just now tuning in or ask the long-time listeners if our memories are any good, the answer to that is
0: sometimes.
1: Depends.
0: Yes, depends.
1: Depends.
0: Let's see here. So when we talk about what's going on in our community, because there's a lot happening this weekend, let's start with our schedule here on KILJ today. We have Henry County Health Center FYI. That is a great conversation about falls prevention. September is Falls Prevention Month. So if you are, I don't even want to say if you're getting to an older age, anyone, a fall can really change your life out of nowhere. So please just take care of yourself. If you can learn how to fall gracefully, distribute your weight, catch yourself, all those good things, you need to. So 8 o'clock this morning, we have a great conversation on falls prevention. And then 8:15, we have Lisa Etkin with Main Street Mount Pleasant. She's going to tell us about their sip and stroll next Saturday. That's where you get to sample coffees as you stroll through our amazing downtown businesses, get some great deals, and pamper yourself a little bit. So that'll be next Saturday morning. And remember, it starts at 10, and Pete's Legacy, I believe, either starts at 10 or ends somewhere around 10. Because when those great guys came in and talked to us about it, they said that they're hoping people will be there to cheer everybody on as they finish the finish line. Cross the finish line? I don't know, sports director. What's it called?
1: You can say cross the finish line.
0: When they gallop across the finish line.
1: All right, now we're galloping.
0: When they frolic.
1: Now we're frolicking.
0: Yes, to a finish. When they frolic to a finish.
1: You know, I will tell you that galloping is usually better than frolicking across the finish line. Usually,
0: they have such a lead, they don't have to worry about it.
1: Well, you should never do that. You should always finish. The point is, you know, when you're in a race, you're not going against other people. You're going against yourself.
0: Oh.
1: Can you beat yourself?
0: Okay. I haven't done many races.
1: Couldn't tell.
0: Oh, thank you. Thank you. He thinks I'm fast. And then 9 o'clock this morning.
1: That's what you got from that?
0: 9 o'clock this morning, we have The Generation Gap with Paul and Katie. Make sure you stay tuned. It's a great conversation between them both. We don't know what they're going to be covering, so tune in on all of our stations. And then tonight, what do you have? It's something a little out of the ordinary.
1: Well, The event itself isn't out of the ordinary.
0: It's always out of the ordinary. It's always special.
1: Touche. I'll give you that one. Friday Night Football, of course, but the time has changed. So originally we were going to play at 7:30. However, due to the inclement weather that's possible tonight, they would like to get the game in for certain. And with how much rain they have gotten up north, because we are going past the Quad Cities into that flood watch area and central DeWitt, the field's a little bit wet and a little worse for wear.
0: Soggy.
1: So they would like to get the game in before the freshmen-sophomores play that JV game. So we're going to be kicking off at 5:30 tonight. Kickoff at 5:30, which means pregame at 5:15 p.m. here on 105.5 FM, KILJ.com. Doug and myself will be making the trip up north. Hopefully we can still get that JV game in, but that will depend on the weather. And it will also depend on the field conditions. The field could be an absolute mess after the varsity game. So that's the plan tonight. But the game has been moved up in time to 5:30. So make sure you remember that. Don't be tuning in at 7:15. You're going to be late to the party. So 5:30 is when we're going to kick off tonight on 105.5 from KILJ.com. You know, I like the... I like the emphasis on safety. It's emphasis, but you know, I always like when people say emphasis. But the emphasis on safety is important, so we appreciate that. Everyone's been able to be flexible in changing that time. Yeah. However, I also remember my junior year of playing high school football. We went to Kankakee for a Friday night football game.
0: Kankakee.
1: And the entire week was nothing but rain. It rained all throughout the day on Friday. They still played the JV game before us. There was literally a point in the field where if you stepped, it was a hole that went up to your ankle. Your entire foot
0: that's not good.
1: Sunk in. And we still played the game, and it rained the entire time. It was an absolute muddy mess.
0: But look at those memories you get to share now.
1: No, the game sucked. We lost 44 to nothing.
0: But look at the character built.
1: They ran away from me the entire game. It looked like I didn't even play the game until like the final 2 minutes. One of my friends got a concussion in that game. That game sucked. Everything.
0: Oh, I'm sorry.
1: If we want to be upset about safety, that's my example of, hey, maybe we should have played the game first.
0: Well, anyway, something that I would love to bring up to make sure that you put it on your calendar. There's a cruise and car show tomorrow happening from 11 a.m. to 1 p.m. at your local Mount Pleasant Hy-Vee. So make sure you stop out. If you have a great car, bring it so that people can see it. And they will be grilling out. If you have not had their grilled food, it's very, very yummy. They even have a Sassy and Sips that's going to be there. And Shut Your Pie Hole Cheesecake.
1: Ooh.
0: Yeah. So that sounds like a lot of fun. It's going to be in the parking lot.
1: I love cheesecake.
0: Easy to see. Family fun.
1: I don't know where I'd rank cheesecake, though, on my dessert list now. I'm starting to get old, so it's starting to become too sweet.
0: What?
1: Yeah.
0: So then what's your dessert of choice right now?
1: I'm starting to get simple again, like brownies. Like, just give me a brownie. Okay. You know what I mean? Like a small, give me a small brownie.
0: Okay.
1: The problem is then once I eat that small brownie, it unlocks the door.
0: Mm.
1: You know, we talk about gateways. A small brownie's my gateway. Like any dessert,
0: it bridges to something bigger.
1: I've learned that just about any dessert is a gateway for me. As soon as I eat the dessert, I want more of it. If I could stay away from it, I don't need it.
0: This might be a controversial take, but once I get a couple bites in, I'm like, okay, I'm satisfied. I feel good.
1: No.
0: Unless it's something that is just so delectable that I can't put it down.
1: Well, what's that one thing for you?
0: Like a triple chocolate cheesecake with chocolate on top and like a chocolate crust.
1: So I'm noticing a theme here. You like cheesecake.
0: I do. I do. When I was
1: indifferent about chocolate.
0: When I was probably in seventh grade, my mom started getting me cheesecakes for my birthday rather than birthday cakes. I'm just not a big birthday cake person or wedding cake. How some people live for the wedding cake once you go to a wedding? If there's cupcakes, you count me in.
1: I don't think I ever got... I never really got cake for my birthday after I turned 5.
0: Oh.
1: I'm sorry,
0: your parents don't love you.
1: We just went out to eat.
0: We did that too.
1: I wasn't much. I don't really celebrate my birthday.
0: Yeah.
1: The only thing I want to go out to dinner. That's the only thing I want to do. Let's go out. Let's eat, and then let's go home.
0: Okay.
1: I want to go Fair to enough. Bed. That's what. Let's go to bed early for once.
0: I think you are getting old.
1: Yeah. Let's play some backgammon.
0: Maybe you'll finally start liking garlic and onions.
1: Let's get out the dice. Let's play some games. Let's go to bed. Let's have a good time. That's my perfect birthday right there.
0: Well, how about if I don't want to go to bed? Do I have anything that I can do this morning?
1: If you don't want to go to bed.
0: If I don't want to go to bed right now, is there anything I can do maybe between the hours of 10 a.m. and 12 today?
1: Well, first off, you can go to school, which, by the way, if you're thinking about not going to school, go to school. Come on. We're here to learn. We're going to have a good time. We're going to smile through the day. We're gonna turn this gloomy day upside down.
0: That sounded like a threat. We are going to smile through the day.
1: That's what I do every day in the mirror. That's my daily affirmation. Don't forget that if you are attending New London, and it is your homecoming week after all, it's Tiger Spirit Day today, so make sure you get out your black and gold.
0: It's so fun to see those little kids dress up.
1: Mm-hmm.
0: I didn't see any high schoolers yesterday. I just saw, well, other than the ones driving the side-by-side, but I just saw the little kids dressed up. They had their hair in their piggytails, mm-hmm. their little pom-poms. It was so cute.
1: You got the homecoming dance from 8 to 11 p.m., so make sure you stay safe, make sure you have fun, and probably have an umbrella on you tonight.
0: 8 to 11, does that seem late?
1: I can't.
0: I feel like our dance only went till 10.
1: I think ours was a 7 to 10.
0: Yeah. Good for you guys. They trust
1: but
0: you more.
1: My dance was also on a Saturday.
0: Ours was too.
1: So I think that's where it differs, because obviously you have school on Friday.
0: So question. Yeah. Did everyone dress up for your homecoming, or was it more of a casual party?
1: Ours was a dress up.
0: Okay, mine was a dress up too.
1: Yeah,
0: And both of the high schools that I went to were both dress-ups. Mm-hmm. But my husband's, when he went to New London anyway, maybe it's different now, it wasn't super dressy. It was more like a nice casual.
1: Like a jeans and like a flannel type of deal. No, ours, I was the idiot freshman year there. I wore a suit coat. I was the only idiot that did that.
0: Ah, it gets hot real fast.
1: Yeah, I learned not to do that for homecoming after that. But my parents had me dress up like that.
0: And they were chaperones.
1: Why did they set me up for failure? They had a daughter that went through homecoming. They chaperoned homecoming. They would have known.
0: Remember when I told you building character?
1: Yeah.
0: You need those tough moments. They make you into who you are.
1: It was like 80 degrees that day, too, and we were outside taking pictures.
0: Oh, let me guess. That was the day after you had the 44-0 loss.
1: No, that was a different loss that we had that year. Freshman year, so yeah, we probably did lose. No, we played on Mondays. I joked with my mom, looks like I'm playing on Monday Night Football in the future when I was becoming a freshman. And she's like, oh, really? I was like, yeah, that's when they play the freshman games. And so she was like, oh, haha.
0: Funny of you to assume you made the team.
1: Everyone made
0: that.
1: The team.
0: I know, I'm surprised she didn't say that.
1: Everyone made the team. Yeah, of course. But I think what you were actually hinting at now several minutes ago.
0: Heavily.
1: Children's Discovery Center at the Mount Pleasant Public Library is open from 10 a.m. to noon in case you don't want to go to bed early tonight. The library hours are 9 a.m. to 5 p.m. Don't forget, they're also open on Monday from noon to 2 p.m. There's something to discover for children of all ages.
0: This really is a great resource to have in our area, though. If you Absolutely. Just need something for the kids to get off some steam, it's inside, so on a rainy day like this, and they get to learn at the same time. Plus, go upstairs and grab yourself a book while you're there.
1: Absolutely. I love the library.
0: Reunite with your love of reading. I bet you have it. You just haven't found it yet.
1: I was going to say, the problem is not that I don't think that people hate reading. It's mm-hmm. that they don't like the books that have been prescribed for them through school.
0: I can see that.
1: You got to find the right books. Mine was sports-themed books, obviously.
0: I could have never guessed.
1: That and the weird history. I love weird history.
0: Mine's thrillers. Yeah. I love to read a good thriller.
1: Yeah, there's something a little off about you.
0: Thank you.
1: No problem.
0: I appreciate it. You know, I call that unique. Oh, that's my word of the day.
1: I call it worrisome.
0: What's your word of the day?
1: So it's funny because I was talking about this word yesterday with Alora.
0: Uh-huh.
1: And we were just kind of going back and forth, and it made me think of the substitute teacher sketch from Key and Peele.
0: Okay.
1: And you know at the end when he starts yelling out the different words. One of the words he yells out is churlish.
0: Yes.
1: And
0: yes.
1: So I was like, oh, I'm going to just bring out some of those words. And it actually happens to be Merriam-Webster's word of the day.
0: That's crazy. They're listening to you.
1: Apparently. So churlish, it's a formal word to describe someone or something that is impolite or rude. So,
0: okay. Are you hinting at something? Because the last 2 days you have found words to call me rude.
1: I didn't call you rude. I heavily hinted at it, but I didn't call you rude today. Today, so, you know.
0: It was about as, what's it called? Not meek.
1: I'm going to let you sit in it. I'm going to let you stew in it. If you want an example, this is an adjective, by the way. I was shocked by the churlish remarks made by my opponent.
0: Ah, so, fighting words.
1: So trying to, so
0: that's what churlish is.
1: Disrespectful. Disrespectful. Yeah. Not quite fighting words. It's like, you know, talking some trash, if you will.
0: Well, I don't know how to transition to Saturday, but we have a lot happening in our community on Saturday. Remember, Preserve Oakland Mills, it's their second annual fun day. We want that rain to hold off so that they can have a lot of fun down at the South Shore Dam area. But even if it does rain, they're still going to be out there. So put it on your calendar. Starting at noon is the Horseshoe Tournament. That's the registration at noon. Kids games and a bounce house from 2 to 5. There's food trucks, and the Whiskey Pour will be performing from 3 to 7, all happening down at Oakland Mills tomorrow.
1: We really are hoping that the rain holds off the entire day.
0: I know. It needs to kind of not rain.
1: Yeah.
0: Can we just not rain?
1: Because we also have the 26th annual Mount Pleasant Marching Band Invitational.
0: That's right.
1: At Maple Leaf Athletic Complex tomorrow evening. The competition begins with the Mount Pleasant Middle School Marching Band. They're going to perform an exhibition at 5:45 p.m. The event closes with the Mount Pleasant High School Marching Band performing their show and exhibition with awards to follow. Mount Pleasant is to host 10 area marching bands this year. So the Mount Pleasant Music Boosters invite you to visit, enjoy a meal and snacks at the concession stand during the show. It wouldn't be the first year that it's rained during the Invitational, but we're hoping that it doesn't. And it is going to be a little bit warmer tomorrow, so remember that.
0: Also, don't forget the Finley Chapel, that's north of Trenton. They're celebrating 175 years of worship. That's continuous worship, and they had a church burned down at one point. So these people are dedicated. But you can go on their cemetery walk slash tour from 5:30 to 7:30 tomorrow evening. If it is raining, they're going to move that inside. So still plan on going. And then on Sunday, remember that worship is going to start at 10:30, followed by a delicious meal and the anniversary service from 1 to 3 on Sunday. So it's an all weekend long celebration there in north of Trenton at the Finley Chapel.
1: Yep. And if you really want some breakfast tomorrow, you got the Crawfordsville Lions Club serving breakfast from 6:30 to 9:30 at the Crawfordsville Fire Station. This meal is a free will donation and includes pancakes, sausage, and eggs.
0: And the Henry County Heritage Trust, they are going to have another event this Saturday at 2 p.m. It looks like they're highlighting Pioneer Cemetery Day. That's going to feature the Henry County Township Cemeteries. That's Marion, New London, and Trenton.
1: All righty.
0: I love the different programs they have there at our museum. That's 403 West Madison Street in Mount Pleasant, if you were wondering, on Saturday, 2 p.m.
1: All righty. Let's see here. Anything we got? All Shook Up, Morning Sun on Sunday. All Shook Up with an Elvis tribute concert at 6 p.m. in the Sunshine Garden.
0: Oh my goodness!
1: If it does rain, they go to community center. So they
0: okay,
1: it will
0: rain
1: happen
0: or shine.
1: To, yeah. So free popcorn and water available to you as you celebrate the music, the legend, and the king.
0: You know, I love a good Elvis tribute concert.
1: They usually do a great job.
0: Well, if it's Junior Tally, I know he puts on a good show.
1: I've
0: seen
1: him.
0: It will be
1: a good show. It will be a good show.
0: A good Joe.
1: Good Joe. It sounds
0: good
1: like
0: job, Joe.
1: Sounds like something an English person would say. Good
0: it
1: Joe.
0: Does. It does.
1: Or if you really like your cup of coffee, good Joe.
0: I don't think they call it a cup of Joe. I'm pretty sure that's American.
1: I'm just saying, I didn't mean like them specifically. I just meant if you enjoyed the coffee. So the bit is like me when I do something. It wasn't like an extension off of me saying it was in English.
0: Okay. I still don't know what you're saying. So how about you tell us about our weather? Hopefully I understand you better.
1: Well, while you try and put that math together, 66 degrees out right now. Today's high will be 79, 67 the low, 30% chance of thunderstorms during the day, 45% chance tonight. It's going to get warmer tomorrow, 83 the high, 64 the low. It will get cooler after that. We're talking 60s by the time next week comes around. But we will have chances of storms both tomorrow, Sunday, Monday, and then a possibility of rain showers on Tuesday. The highest percentage that we have is between Saturday night and Sunday during the day, 90% to 85%. But even then, even Sunday night and Monday, we'll be hanging around about a 3/4 of a chance. So keep that in mind for the weekend.
0: All right. Well, happy birthday today on September 18th to Wanda Curtis. Happy anniversary today to Chris and Ellie Stewart. Happy birthday tomorrow on the 19th to Josh Hansen. Happy birthday tomorrow to Tom Jacobsmeyer. Happy birthday tomorrow to Shaylee Brotherson. And then happy birthday on Sunday, the 20th, to Eva Ford. Happy birthday on Sunday to Blake White. And happy birthday on Sunday to Brianna White. Oh, I happy wonder if birthday. They're related. I wonder if they're twins.
1: I know Brianna White
0: I'm just gonna assume.
1: Is at Mount Pleasant. She's a volleyball player.
0: All right. Okay, well,
1: can't tell you about Blake White.
0: 1, 2, 3, 4, 5, 6, 7. We got 7 birthdays. That means we need the box.
1: All righty. Good luck over there.
0: It's okay. It's a Friday. It's going to be a good day.
1: Make sure you also head over to Hy-Vee. There's plenty of deals going on.
0: Yeah, remember that car show from 11 to 1 tomorrow.
1: Oh, yes.
0: Number 5. 1, 2, 3, 4, 5. Happy birthday on Sunday to Eva Ford.
1: Happy birthday. Come out to the station, 2411 Radio Drive here in Mount Pleasant. Pick up your certificate for some Main Street pizza. It's a personal pizza. You can throw one topping on it. Again, 2411 Radio Drive here in Mount Pleasant. 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
0: I think Eva's going to get pepperoni. She's a Roni girl.
1: You think so?
0: I think so.
1: All right. I don't believe you.
0: Well, our daily dose of kindness, which is brought to you by RIA Wealth Management. 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Boy, oh boy. It's hard. 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So do that today.
1: And maybe you got taller.
0: Maybe you got taller. Yes.
1: See how far you've come, you know?
0: 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They are also now located at 100 South Main Street in Mount Pleasant. If that sounds familiar, it's the northeast corner of the square across from Central Park. So have a great Friday. Have a great weekend. Thank you for joining us here on KILJ. The fun is just getting started, so don't go anywhere. 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
2: 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I'm out here in the station pond taking inventory of our fish supply. 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A few largemouth bass wouldn't hurt. Need lots of catfish. 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Oh, and don't forget, fathead minnows. Okay, that should do it. Now I can call AgriCenter of Henry County and order the fish that we need. Then on fish day, go pick them up. Hello? Hello? Oh, this darn cell phone. Oh, I forgot. I suppose being in this submarine and underwater might cut down on my signal a little. Well, those of you above water, call AgriCenter of Henry County today and place your fish order.
0: AgriCenter of Henry County's Fish Day is right around the corner. 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We're talking 319-385-2548, 205 West Winfield Avenue right here in Mount Pleasant. That's the AgriCenter of Henry County. Fish Day coming up on Saturday, October 3rd.
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0: Baltimore Southeast Iowa Information Center, I'm Allison Jacobs. According to the National Weather Service's latest update, an active weather pattern will continue through the weekend with rounds of showers and storms. Heavy rain and a few strong storms are possible. Rain may be heavy at times with strong isolated storms today and Saturday. Gusty winds are that primary threat. There is a level 1 out of 4 excessive rain risk for the weekend in our area, with the highest rain totals expected on Sunday. Looking ahead to the temperature forecast, it looks like this round of storms will bring cooler temperatures, with highs next week expected in the 60s. Comments made during the September 17th Henry County Board of Supervisors meeting prompted KILJ to review several lawsuits currently involving the county. One of those is a federal lawsuit filed by members of the Wagler family following the 2023 searches of their home and Wayland business, Outdoor Tradition Company. Curtis, Lori, and Owen Wagler were arrested after Henry County Sheriff's deputies searched the properties. The criminal charges were later dismissed. The Waglers then filed a civil lawsuit against Henry County Sheriff Rich McNamee, Deputy Carlos Lopez, Deputy Chad Doak, and Jailer Zach White. The family alleges that the three arrests were made without probable cause. Their lawsuit also includes allegations involving property seized during the searches, statements made about the family, and Curtis Wagler's treatment while he was being processed at the jail. The defendants deny wrongdoing. A federal judge dismissed some of the Wagler's claims in December of 2025, but allowed others to continue. Those remaining claims include allegations of false arrest, malicious prosecution, defamation, and improper searches and seizures. That decision did not mean the court found the defendants responsible. It only allowed portions of the lawsuit to move forward so evidence could be gathered. The case has now reached another stage. Henry County filed a motion for summary judgment in August. The county is asking the judge to rule in its favor on the remaining claims without sending them to trial. 2 days later, the Waglers asked for permission to add another claim against the county. They now allege that Henry County failed to properly train and supervise members of the sheriff's office. The Waglers point to testimony from McNamee, who said the case was complex and was, to his knowledge, the first financial crime investigation handled by Lopez. McNamee also testified that Lopez asked him whether he should arrest the Waglers. McNamee said he told Lopez that he could make the arrests if he believed he had probable cause, but McNamee did not ask Lopez to explain that probable cause. The Waglers argue that the testimony shows a lack of training and supervision. Henry County opposes adding the claim. The county argues that the request came too late after the deadline for changing the lawsuit and after discovery had closed. It also argues that one investigation is not enough to establish a larger pattern of inadequate training. The judge has not ruled on the request to add the claim or Henry County's motion for summary judgment. A trial is currently scheduled for April 2027. In a separate but related matter, Lopez was previously placed on Henry County's Brady Giglio list over the credibility concerns connected to the Wagler investigation. A state judge later ordered Lopez removed from that list and ordered Henry County to reimburse him approximately $30,540 for his legal expenses. That reimbursement was included in a recent approved $231,090 budget amendment for the Henry County Attorney's Office. The amendment also covered additional staffing and other office expenses. The Brady Giglio ruling did not decide the federal lawsuit brought by the Waglers. No court has found Henry County or any individual defendant liable in the Wagler lawsuit. The remaining allegations are still disputed. A Brighton man has been arrested after an alleged threat prompted a lockdown at Washington County Hospital Thursday morning. Washington police were dispatched to the hospital about 9:15 in the morning yesterday after a threat was reportedly made to the facility. While officers were responding, they were notified the hospital had been placed on lockdown. Police say Roger Lee Smith, age 60, of Brighton, had communicated with hospital staff by telephone and allegedly threatened that, quote, lots of people were going to get hurt, end quote. Police say Smith also made a statement about a specific hospital employee being outside and wearing a vest, which authorities interpreted as a threat of a forcible felony. Smith was located in Washington and arrested on a charge of first-degree harassment. He was transported to the Washington County Jail. Washington police say no other locations or facilities were identified as targets during the incident. An Ottumwa man is facing attempted murder and burglary charges following a shooting Wednesday evening that left a 19-year-old in critical condition. Ottumwa police received a 911 call around 5:30 Wednesday evening reporting a man had been shot at the trailer park at 1405 Albia Road in Ottumwa. Dispatchers also received a call from a private vehicle transporting the victim to Ottumwa Regional Health Center. The victim, Cameron Joseph Downen, age 19 of Ottumwa, was later flown to Iowa City for treatment. Police say he remains in critical condition. At approximately 7:05 in the evening, police arrested Donovan Joseph Wilson, age 19 of Ottumwa, in connection with the shooting. Wilson is charged with first-degree burglary and attempt to commit murder, both Class B felonies. The investigation remains ongoing. Anyone with information is asked to contact the Ottumwa Police Department Investigations Unit. The Wapello County Sheriff's Department assisted with the investigation. A Tennessee man has been extradited to Iowa following an investigation into the alleged kidnapping and sexual assault of a child under the age of 13. The Wapello County Sheriff's Office began investigating October 24th of last year, 2025. Investigators say the child had met and communicated with a man online, but did not know his true identity or where he lived. According to the Sheriff's Office, the suspect allegedly picked the child up from her Wapello County residence and took her to a short-term vacation rental in Jefferson County, where she was allegedly sexually assaulted. Investigators used subpoenas and search warrants for social media and other online records in an effort to identify the suspect. The investigation eventually led authorities to Reuben Justice, age 22 of Chattanooga, Tennessee. Investigators say Justice had traveled approximately 10 to 11 hours from Tennessee to Iowa. Justice is charged in Wapello County with grooming and first-degree kidnapping. He is also charged in Jefferson County with second-degree sexual abuse. After arrest warrants were issued, the U.S. Marshals Service was asked to help locate Justice. He was arrested September 10th by the Smoky Mountains Fugitive Task Force in Tennessee. Justice was extradited to Iowa and arrived at the Wapello County Jail September 16th, where he is being held. The investigation involved the Wapello and Jefferson County Attorney's Offices, the FBI, U.S. Marshals Service, Smoky Mountain Fugitive Task Force, and Crisis Intervention Services. And a charge is merely an accusation. A defendant is presumed innocent until proven guilty. A Washington man has been sentenced to 10 years in prison in connection with a 2025 stabbing. Michael Godoy, age 29, pleaded guilty to willful injury causing serious injury. This is a Class C felony. Washington police arrested Godoy after responding to a residence on June 5th of last year, where a man was found with two stab wounds to his back. The victim was transported to the University of Iowa Healthcare. Under the plea agreement, charges of attempted murder, going armed with intent, and assault with displaying a dangerous weapon were dismissed. Godoy was also ordered to pay more than $13,000 in restitution and comply with a 5-year no-contact order. An Ottumwa man has been sentenced to 7 years in federal prison for possessing a firearm as a felon. John Ansel Amburn, Jr., age 25, was sentenced September 15th. Court documents show Amburn was driving a stolen vehicle on February 25th when he led a Wapello County Sheriff's Office detective on a high-speed pursuit. The chase ended when Amburn crashed into a telephone pole. The detective found a loaded .22 caliber pistol in Amburn's coat pocket. Amburn was prohibited from possessing firearms because of previous convictions for carrying a concealed weapon and possessing a firearm as a domestic violence offender. Following his prison sentence, Amburn must serve 3 years of supervised release. There is no parole in the federal system. And a Fairfield Dental Clinic has been recognized by U.S. Senator Joni Ernst's office as Iowa's Small Business of the Week for Jefferson County. A representative from Ernst's office formally presented the award to the clinic Wednesday. The recognition is part of an initiative to honor small businesses from each of Iowa's 99 counties. The clinic was selected for providing dental services to patients from across rural Southeast Iowa and for its involvement in the Fairfield community. Fairfield Dental Clinic is co-owned by Dr. Pat Jones and Dr. Matt Holt and currently employs 7 people. Recent rain continues to affect fishing conditions across southeast Iowa, with elevated water levels and changing fish patterns. At Lake Geode, the water temperature is 76 degrees. Crappie fishing is fair, with most fish holding near habitat in 8 to 10 feet of water just beyond steeper banks. Lake Darling is running above normal following another couple inches of rain. Bluegills remain near submerged cedar trees into 10 to 12 feet of water. An evening largemouth bass bite is beginning to develop, particularly during dry conditions. At Lake Belvedere, bluegill and bass fishing are slow. Anglers may have better luck shortly before the next weather system, but should avoid the water when storms threaten. Big Hollow Lake has a water temperature of 76 degrees. Crappie fishing is slow. Try a minnow beneath a slip bobber or vertically jig near trees in 7 to 8 feet of water along the lake's south side. On the Cedar River, channel catfish fishing is fair using cut bait or stink bait near brush piles. The river has risen approximately 1 foot. The Iowa River is also rising and was forecast to approach bankful levels, while the Skunk River is just below bankful. Use additional caution around higher, faster-moving water. At Lake Sagema, largemouth bass fishing is fair around rock jetties and riprap using crankbaits or plastics. Crappie and bluegill fishing remain slow. All listed boat ramps are usable, and check current weather and water conditions before heading out. And never take shelter beneath a tree when thunder or lightning develops. And now for a look at our notices of death in the area. Robert Kenneth Nichols, Jr., age 82, known to family and friends as Squabby, passed away on Wednesday, September 9th. A service celebrating his life will be held this morning at 11 a.m. at the Centenary United Methodist Church in Morning Sun. Online condolences may be left for the family at sandhfuneralservice.com in memory of Robert Nichols, Jr. Edith Arlene Evans Hemmings, age 94 of rural Farmington, passed away Monday, September 14th. The family will receive friends from 9:30 to 10:30 this morning at the First Baptist Church in Farmington. A funeral service will follow at 10:30. Online condolences may be made to the family at schmitzfuneralhomes.com for Edith Hemmings. Elmer Ernest Ernie Reapy, age 87 of Fairfield, passed away September 2nd. Visitation for family and friends will be Saturday, that is tomorrow, from 12:30 to 1:30 in the afternoon at the First Lutheran Church in Fairfield. A benevolent and protective order of Elks service will begin at 1:45, with a memorial service celebrating his life to follow at 2 p.m. tomorrow. The Beener Funeral Home in Fairfield is assisting the family of Ernie Reapy. Audrey Elizabeth Ann Moeller, age 91 of Coralville, formerly of West Point, passed away Tuesday, September 15th. A Christian wake service will be held at 10:30 tomorrow morning at St. Mary of the Assumption Catholic Church in West Point. Online condolences may be made to the family at schmitzfuneralhomes.com in memory of Audrey Moeller. Susan Diane Hines, age 60 of Bonaparte, passed away Sunday, September 13th. A visitation for family and friends will be from 10 to 11 a.m. Sunday at Bonaparte United Church in Bonaparte. Funeral services celebrating her life will follow at 11. The Beener Funeral Home in Fairfield is honored to care for the family of Susan Hines. That's a look at our Southeast Iowa information. For full stories, head to KILJ.com. I'm Allison Jacobs. Have a great day.
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1: It's September 18th. I'm Slayton Swords, and it's time for the sports show with high school volleyball. Van Buren County handled New London last night, winning in straight sets, 25-17, 25-19, and 25-7. The Warriors will attempt to spoil Washington senior night on Monday, September 21st at 7:15 p.m. Number 3 Holy Trinity Catholic dispatched Minneapolis in straight sets last night by scores of 25-15, 25-17, and 25-6. Avery Bandy had 4 aces for the Bullets. Minneapolis will head to Lisbon for an invitational tomorrow, September 19th. Holy Trinity Catholic will host their classic on Monday, with Central Lee, Columbus, Danville, Minneapolis, and Waco competing. Central Lee was swept by Burlington Notre Dame last night. Kaylee Moeller claimed 8 kills in the losing effort. In a 5-set thriller, Columbus managed to upset Pekin last night, taking the tiebreaker set 15-12. Kate Todemeyer led the team with 18 kills, while Zay Parr dished out 40 assists and 4 aces in the victory. Wapello took down Hillcrest Academy in 4 sets last night by scores of 25-22, 22-25, 25-19, and 25-7. Evelyn Marshall tied 12 kills by the night's end for the Arrows. Wapello, Washington, and Danville make the trip to West Liberty tomorrow for an invitational, and Mount Pleasant and Fairfield will travel to Ottumwa tomorrow for a tournament. Moving on to high school cross country, the Tim Lamb Invitational was held last night, and it was a Mount Pleasant sweep of gold medals, while a pair of ranked teams took the team titles for the smaller schools. For the larger school race on the girls' side, Mount Pleasant's Avery Fedler returned the form with a first-place time of 20 minutes, while teammate Quintry Lee managed a fourth-place time of 21 minutes and 30 seconds. The Panthers finished in sixth place as a team. Fairfield's Alex Joe Stewart took eighth place, while Ava Jones nabbed 10th place to help the Trojans claim third place as a team. Emma Keel of Washington led the charge with an 11th place finish. On the boys' side, Silas Hewlett of Mount Pleasant secured the individual crown with a time of 17 minutes and 22 seconds, while the Panthers took 5th as a team. Yet Washington's Parker Shantz, his bronze medal time of 17 minutes and 29 seconds, and 3 other Demons crossing the finish line in the top 10 helped the team claim the gold. Fairfield was led by Elijah Hamilton's 7th place mark of 18 minutes and 30 seconds, while the team snatched 3rd place. On the small school side for the girls' teams, Central Lee rallied off another team victory, accruing 17 less points than 2nd place Van Buren County. Yet Josie Dykstra of Waco was the one who ended up on top of the podium with a time of 20 minutes and 13 seconds, followed by Avery Dietz of Minneapolis with a mark of 20 minutes and 32 seconds. Notre Dame West Burlington's pair of Caitlin Kipp and Hannah Ritter nabbed 4th and 5th place respectively. Central Lee was anchored by Aubrey Bunnell's 6th place time of 21 minutes and 48 seconds, while Kaylee Snowgren of Van Buren County took 9th place. Danville's Cora Ray Stott notched a 7th place time of 22 minutes and 8 seconds, while Nadia Keller of Columbus finished in 8th place. For the boys' teams, Notre Dame-West Burlington claimed the team victory by 13 points over Columbus, while Drake Newton's gold medal time of 17 minutes and 40 seconds helped the Hawks take 3rd place. Minneapolis' Will Schmidgall notched a 2nd place time of 17 minutes and 44 seconds, while the Nikes were led by a new name in Matthew Olson, who logged the 4th fastest time of 18 minutes and 8 seconds. Kevin Villa of Columbus and Van Buren County's Landry Loeffler tapped 5th and 6th place respectively to lead their teams. Waco's Hunter Wilson finished in 13th place at the time of 19 minutes and 32 seconds. Columbus and Washington will run at the Soul Invitational on Monday, September 21st at 5 p.m., and Mount Pleasant will host their Invitational on Tuesday, September 22nd, with Central Lee, Danville, Fairfield, Minneapolis, New London, Waco, and Winfield Mountain Union joining the fray, with the girls' teams running at 5:10 p.m. For high school football, Mount Pleasant will try to play Central DeWitt tonight at 5:30 p.m., KILJ 105.5 FM, KILJ.com will be on the call at the pregame show at 5:15 p.m. Washington will face off against Oskaloosa tonight at 7:30 p.m. on the road. West Burlington Notre Dame will head to Minneapolis tonight with kickoff at 7 p.m. Fairfield will attempt to bounce back in their homecoming matchup against Knoxville tonight at 7:30 p.m. Danville will welcome Van Buren County to town for their homecoming tonight at 7 p.m. Waco will head to Fremont Mills tonight at 7 p.m. Winfield Mountain Union will attempt to get back into the WinCom tonight at Wayne with kickoff at 7 p.m. Central Lee will host West Liberty tonight at 7 p.m., and Columbus will take on North Lynn at home tonight at 7 p.m. Moving on to high school girls tennis, the Southeast Conference Tournament took place yesterday, and Fairfield swept the gold medals with Natalie Steele capturing her first career singles conference championship, defeating Nevaeh Logan. The Trojans also had the pair of Saria Yaminer and Faven Gerber-Merriam capture the conference championship in the doubles. Mount Pleasant will take on Burlington Notre Dame at home on Monday, September 21st at 4:30 p.m., and Fairfield will host the Class 1A Region 5 individual tournament on Wednesday, September 23rd. Over at Southeastern Community College, the volleyball

0: 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KILJ 98.5 FM and AM 1130 will be on the call. And it's out of time for this day in sports history. 1938, the Chicago Bears beat the Green Bay Packers 2-0, the fifth and most recent game to have such a score. In 1984, Tim Raines is the first player with four consecutive 70 stolen base seasons. And in 1987, Detroit first baseman Darrell Evans hits home run number 30 off of Bill Wegman in the fifth inning of a Tigers 7-6 win over the Milwaukee Brewers. He became the first 40-year-old to hit 30 MLB home runs in a season. It's December 18th. I'm Slayton Swords. And that was the sports.
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1: A panel of human rights experts commissioned by the United Nations says there are reasonable grounds.

0: grounds to believe the United States committed war crimes in Iran. Correspondent James Gooderson with more.
1: The UN would be expected to investigate any of those things. And there's a lot of aspects at play here when it comes to the United States. The UN, of course, will provide further information later on.
0: The International Fact-Finding Mission submitted its report yesterday saying two airstrikes in late February on a southern city in Iran killed at least 178 civilians. The report said one of the strikes hit a school, killing dozens of children. President Trump says he's undecided on whether or not he should annihilate the Iranian regime. In an interview with Axios that was published Thursday, Trump reportedly said, "I have a big decision coming up. Do I want to go in and annihilate them or do I not?" The woman accused of causing a deadly Los Angeles metro crash that preceded a fatal news helicopter crash is expected to be arraigned today. More from Tammy Trujillo.
2: Authorities say 36-year-old Bailey Lynn Rios drove her SUV the wrong way, ran a red light, and crashed into a metro bus on Tuesday. The collision killed two people. An NBC News helicopter covering the collision later crashed, killing three others. Rios was arrested on suspicion of murder and remains jailed on more than $4 million bail. Her arraignment was set for Thursday but was postponed for medical reasons. I'm Tammy Trujillo.
0: Warren Buffett is officially stepping down from Berkshire Hathaway. The 96-year-old said today he'll be replaced as chairman by his son, Howard Buffett. The elder Buffett had already resigned as CEO less than a year ago. In a letter to shareholders today, Buffett wrote, "Father time always wins." On Wall Street, before the opening bell, S&P 500 futures are little changed. I'm Michael Kastner. One person is dead and two more are seriously hurt after a fishing boat crashed into the rocks near Golden Gate Bridge. Richard Smith, commanding officer of Coast Guard Golden State, says it's unclear what led up to the incident.
3: When we arrived on scene, it was in the process of capsizing, and it was actually pinned between two rocks, and it was in the process of rolling over when our crew arrived on scene.
0: San Francisco police were first called to the waters near the bridge shortly after 6 a.m. yesterday. Fire crews and the Coast Guard were able to rescue three people. They were taken to a hospital, but a 35-year-old man from San Jose later died. The two others have life-threatening injuries. The next test flight of SpaceX's massive Starship is being delayed. More from Rory O'Neill.
4: The Starship Flight 14 is slipping nearly a week to September 28th. Posting online, SpaceX didn't give a reason for the delay, but said the new launch date still needs approval from regulators. The plan is to launch from Texas and, for the first time, reach orbit with Starship and deploy Starlink satellites. The flight will be Starship's longest at 10 hours, ending in a splashdown in the Pacific off the coast of Chile.
0: The Buffalo Bills christened their new stadium with a 41-31 victory over the Detroit Lions on Thursday Night Football. Josh Allen led the way with 248 yards passing, along with three touchdowns. Buffalo is now 2-0 to start the year. Detroit dropped to 1-1. And a new report is revealing the gender of Lady Gaga's new baby. Last week, it was announced that the pop star had welcomed her first child with fiancé Michael Polanski. On Thursday, TMZ said it got a hold of the baby's birth certificate and revealed that it's a girl named Rose Bean Polanski. I'm Michael Kastner.
5: Good morning, ladies and gentlemen. Thanks for tuning in here to KILJ. September is Fall Prevention Awareness Month, and while falls are a leading cause of injury among older adults, many can actually be prevented. So today we are joined by Erica Flaherty. She is the Emergency Department Manager at the Henry County Health Center here in Mount Pleasant, and she's going to talk about common causes of falls, who's at most risk, and simple steps we can all take to stay safe and independent. Erica, thank you so much for joining us today. How are you?
6: Oh, I'm great. Thank you so much for having me.
5: Well, start by telling us a little bit about yourself and your position as emergency department manager.
6: All right. Well, I've been a nurse with Great River Health for the past 17 years, and I've been with Henry County for the last 4 years. Serving in the emergency department manager role, I oversee the day-to-day operations of our emergency department, the trauma program coordination and stroke program coordination. I work closely with our physicians, nurses, and EMS partners, and all the other support staff in the hospital to help provide safe, high-quality care for our community.
5: Well, why is fall prevention such an important health topic, especially when we talk about older adults?
6: Well, one of the things that we frequently see in the emergency department is injuries related to falls. Falls can be much more than just a minor accident, and they are actually the leading cause of both fatal and non-fatal injuries in older adults. According to the CDC, more than 1 in 4 adults aged 65 and older fall each year, which is about 14 million older adults annually. At Henry County, when we review our trauma data, falls are a recurring theme, being the number one injury entering our ER every quarter for the last 3 years. But we're not the outlier. CDC shows that the emergency departments see approximately 3 million visits each year related to falls among older adults. And falls, especially those in older adults, can lead to serious injuries like hip fractures, head injuries, loss of independence, and fear of falling again, which can limit a person's activity and quality of life. But many falls are preventable.
5: What are some of the most common reasons that people fall, and what are their warning signs that they shouldn't ignore?
6: There usually isn't just one cause. Falls often result from a combination of factors that could include muscle weakness, balance problems, vision changes, medication side effects, foot pain or improper footwear, and hazards around the home like loose rugs and clutter. Some warning signs that people shouldn't ignore include feeling unsteady when walking, needing furniture for support, dizziness, difficulty getting up from a chair, recent falls and near falls where you almost fall, or concerns from family members about changes in mobility. Falling once is a major warning sign because if you experience one fall, it's more likely to happen again.
5: What are some simple steps that people can take to reduce their risk of falling and maintain their independence?
6: The most important thing to do is to be proactive. Staying physically active is one of the best ways to maintain your strength, flexibility, and balance. Activities such as walking, tai chi, strength training can all make a significant difference. I encourage people to talk with their healthcare provider about any concerns related to balance, dizziness, or previous falls. A medical provider can review medications regularly, keep up with vision exams, and address chronic health conditions to lower fall risks. By participating in fall prevention, people are able to maintain their independence longer and continue to do the activities that they enjoy.
5: You mentioned that many falls happen at home. What are some of the easiest home safety improvements that people can make?
6: Some of the easiest improvements include removing throw rugs, clearing clutter from walkways, improving lighting throughout the home, and using nightlights in hallways and bathrooms. You can also install grab bars in showers or near toilets to provide extra stability, handrails, of course, on stairs, and also keeping frequently used items within easy reach so that you aren't climbing on chairs or step stools. All of these small changes around the house can make a huge difference in reducing fall risk.
5: How do things like exercise, vision care, and medication reviews help prevent falls?
6: Well, exercise improves your muscle strength, coordination, and balance. This allows people to react more quickly if they lose their footing. Vision care is important because even minor changes in eyesight can make it harder to identify obstacles in your way, judge distances, or navigate stairs safely. Medication reviews are equally important because certain prescriptions, including some medications for sleep, anxiety, depression, blood pressure, or pain, can contribute to dizziness or unsteadiness. When these factors are addressed together, we can see a meaningful reduction in fall risk.
5: If someone experiences a fall or is concerned about their balance, what should they do?
6: Well, if someone falls, especially if they hit their head, or experience pain or a significant injury, they can't get up, or they're taking blood thinning medications, they should seek medical attention right away. The CDC notes that falls can cause serious head injuries and are the most common cause of traumatic brain injuries. And it's important to get that checked out right away. But even if an injury doesn't occur, it's still important to bring the fall that you had up with your healthcare provider. A fall can be an early warning sign that something else is going on, whether it's a medication issue, a balance problem, a vision change, or any other medical condition. Early intervention can help prevent more serious falls in the future. And once you've met with your doctor, they may recommend medication changes or prescribe physical therapy or specific exercises, anything that might help reduce your risk of fall.
5: Well, Erica, this is all good information about falls prevention and what we can all do. What's the one message you'd like listeners to remember during Falls Prevention Awareness Month?
6: Well, if there's one thing I'd like listeners to remember, it would be that falls are not a normal part of aging. They are often preventable. More than 1 in 4 older adults fall each year, but taking these steps, you can reduce your risk of falling. So talk with your healthcare provider, stay active, get your vision checked, review your medications, and make your home as safe as possible. Taking these few simple preventative measures today can help you remain healthy, independent, and confident for years to come.
5: Great information here in September for Falls Prevention Awareness Month. I've been talking with Erica Flaherty. She's the Henry County Health Center Emergency Department Manager. Erica, have a great day. Thanks for coming on.
6: Thank you for having me, Katie. You have a good day as well.

0: Good morning, everyone. Happy Friday to you. We are here with Lisa Etkin, the executive director of Main Street Mount Pleasant, which is a nonprofit located in the heart of Mount Pleasant, downtown Mount Pleasant, that works on economic development and placemaking and beautifying. And wow, do you do a great job here in the downtown. Lisa, good morning.
1: Good morning, Katie, and thank you.
0: Well, we're getting geared up for autumn. It's coming. And that means new merchandise in the stores and new stuff to shop for.
1: That's right. And, you know, I'm so excited. I love this time of year. And we've had a few days, Katie, this week that, you know, I was able to get out maybe a little early fall clothing wardrobe pieces. And I just love this time of year, the crispness, I can't even say it, Katie, in the air. But, yeah, which means our first event for the fall, and that is not this weekend, but next weekend is our new, a brand new event called Autumn Sip and Stroll. And our businesses are going to do coffees or ciders, or if it's a really cool morning, there could even be some hot chocolate showing up, some treats. It's on the 26th, so Saturday, the 26th of September. And it goes from 10 a.m. to 1 p.m. So goes through that lunch hour so you can come downtown, do some shopping, maybe refresh that fall wardrobe, or, you know, all kinds of different, maybe a gift or home decor. I mean, sky's the limit in the downtown.
0: We
1: have
0: real
1: everything in the downtown. Maybe it's some new jewelry or, you know, something, or maybe you're
0: new shopping.
1: New couch. Oh, I would love a new couch.
0: I know.
1: I need a new chair, actually. I'm going to have to go over there and to your dream home and check it out. But, you know, whether it's an antique or collectible, or, you know, it's the end of September already, almost. So maybe it's, you've got that list for Christmas already.
0: And it's coming.
1: I know. I saw somewhere it's now less than 100 days away till Christmas. It's like, what? You know, I am not ready for that either. But people are starting to think about this is, you know, when it starts getting cooler, and I see a lot of pumpkins starting to go up and near the fall leaves, and, you know, that kind of stuff is starting to happen. And so you start thinking about the holidays. But, you know, before that, come downtown on the 26th. And, you know, if you're a mom, bring the strollers, do a walk. And there's a legacy race of some sort, Katie.
0: There's a Pete's Legacy, which is a suicide prevention and awareness organization, is doing like a fun run walk. And I think they're going to be coming through the downtown.
1: They end up downtown. They start on the north side of town, I believe, and the run ends up in the downtown. So, you know,
0: that'll be fun to cheer on the runners as they come in.
1: Yeah, so come out and watch that and shop. And, you know, since it does go over the lunch hour, grab a bite to eat, you know.
0: Oh, yeah. For sure. I mean, when we talk the sky's the limit, the world's the limit, too, when you look at the different restaurants around the square as far as Mexican, Chinese, Thai, American, obviously, sandwiches and burgers. There's all sorts of stuff.
1: There's all kinds of things, you know. As we said, sky's the limit, the world's the limit when it comes to downtown for different restaurants, because we do have it covered on a lot of different bases. And, you know, so just make a day of it. It'll be, I'm believing, for beautiful weather and a beautiful time to start thinking about fall and that holiday season.
0: So, yeah, I mean, basically it's a fall open house, Autumn Sip and Stroll. There's no cost, no ticketed event. Just show up and start kind of going through your favorite stores, walk the downtown district to see who's open and what's going on, and have some sweet treats maybe, and just get to, you know, have fun shopping. It's a good shopping experience.
1: That's right. And, you know, nothing's better. Even my little granddaughter that's two, go shopping, Nana.
0: So wow, you're really getting her trained.
1: I know. She is a lot like her grandmother. But yeah, so, but also fall brings something that we normally do, Katie. And that is Pints in the Park, Chili Challenge, Soup Challenge. This year we are, I know we had it on the schedule. It was scheduled for October 1st. But that is homecoming for Mount Pleasant. So, and that's boom night. And so we definitely, in the Powerpuff game, and we are not going to hold it then. We are not going to compete with the school system by any means. And our schedule for October is tight. We have two other events, Broomsticks and Brews, and also the Which Way to Maine, which is the 22nd of October. And then as an organization, we do our, one of our major fundraisers is doing a concession type of stand out for the haunted rails and the haunted house. So the last three weekends in October, we were there, we will be there Friday and Saturday. So we are having trouble finding a date for it. So we are going to put a pin in it for now. So stay tuned. I'm thinking it might be something that we push off to the new year and maybe have something soup in the winter. But we will bring it back. I'm very sad. We've had it for, I think this is our 24th year, Katie. And I know KILJ has participated for that many years. So we will have it, though. So keep those recipes dusted off. We will inform you. Our committee's meeting today at noon, actually, to discuss when we can have it. And if we can get it in by the end of the year, we'll try to at a different time. With the weather and stuff, it means us finding a location inside instead of Central Park. So that's what we're working on. I just wanted people to know, because I know it's something that everybody looks forward to. And I, like I said, I'm very sad that we are unable to do it on October 1st. But I definitely want you to support the Mount Pleasant Panthers and come out for all the homecoming festivities and support the boys on the football team. So that's one reason that we're doing that, Katie. But we have plenty of events coming up for people to come to.
0: Stay tuned here to KILJ. Follow Main Street Mount Pleasant on Facebook. Just, you know, make a regular visit to your downtown businesses, you know, every week so that you know what's going on here in Mount Pleasant.
1: That's right. And we will have a new business opening up in October.
0: Ooh.
1: So it's called Dapper Bricks.
0: Okay.
1: So yeah, it's a Lego store.
0: Oh, I saw that kind of over by Retro Rabbit Hole.
1: Yes.
0: Just across from the movie theater.
1: Yep. Just right next door to them on North Main. So stay tuned. I believe it's the first week in October is when they'll be opening.
0: Always exciting stuff happening in downtown Mount Pleasant. It's a busy time of year, exciting time of year. Don't forget about that autumn sip and stroll on the 26th. And Lisa, thank you so much for your time. We'll catch up with Main Street Mount Pleasant next week.
1: Sounds good, Katie. Uh-huh.

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1: 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Wellems is the radical left's pick for attorney general. 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In the Iowa House, Wellems voted against mandatory monitoring for convicted sex offenders after release from prison. That's right. Wellems opposed requiring child molesters to wear electronic monitoring devices after they leave prison. Think about that. A convicted predator could move into your neighborhood, near schools, near your kids. And if Nate Wellems had his way, no one would know. No wonder Iowa law enforcement overwhelmingly opposes Wellems. Nate Wellems. Too liberal to keep Iowa safe. 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
1: 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I waited tables to help out, but it wasn't enough. 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I'm Christina Bohannon, and I'm fed up with politicians like Marionette Miller Meeks, who side with the drug companies, take their money, and jack up our prices. 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That's gross. In Congress, I'll ban stock trading, end first-class travel on the taxpayer dime, and fight for age caps and term limits. And I'll never take a dime of corporate PAC money. I'm Christina Bohannon running for Congress, and I approve this message because I'll never forget that I work for you. Paid for by Christina Bohannon for Congress.
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Well, we know what that means. It is time to give away Buy the Scoop ice cream to a lucky couple celebrating their anniversary from this past week or this upcoming weekend. 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Happy birthday to Chris and Ellie Stewart. 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It's just so, so delicious. You gotta try the cheesecake ones. They even have little bits of cheesecake in them. Those are my personal favorite, but all of them are very delicious. They're open 2 to 10 every day but Sunday. So if you want to go tomorrow, just stop out today and grab that certificate. That is, again, Chris and Ellie Stewart. So make sure you get your anniversaries to us before 8:45 next Friday, and we'll see who the winners are next week. Thank you for joining us here on KILJ.

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3: 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It's that same number as that washer and dryer, 319-931-1241. And we have a great listener looking for an old-fashioned payphone. He has the phone booth, he just needs the payphone. It doesn't have to work. If you have one sitting around, please call 319-601-9703, 319-601-9703. Right now it is 68 degrees outside. Today's a high of 79, a low of 67, about a 30% chance of rain during the day, 45% chance tonight. That's not too high, but that's still a chance of rain. The chance of rain is going to hang around all the way through next Tuesday. Saturday's a high of 83, a low of 64, 65% chance of rain on Saturday. It looks like 90% chance Saturday night. Sunday, high of 73, low of 57, 85% chance of rain on Sunday. And those temperatures are just going to keep going down. So Monday, high of 63, low of 52, about a 75% chance of thunderstorms on Monday. And then Tuesday, even though there is a 20% chance of rain, it looks like it's just early in the day. So high of 61, low of 48. I'm very excited for weather in the 60s. So let's welcome that in with open arms for sure. 68 degrees outside right now. Today is a high of 79, a low of 67, about a 30% chance of rain turning into 45% tonight. And moving over to the Mount Pleasant Coffee Depot, we know what's for lunch today. It's Friday, making it grill day. If you don't want to grill outside because it is kind of rainy, kind of muggy, that's okay. Mount Pleasant Coffee Depot is going to grill for you from 11 to 1 today. Make sure you stop by. But don't go anywhere yet, because we do have Generation Gap with Paul and Katie coming up at 9 o'clock on all of our stations, KILJ.com, if you get away from your radio. And then tonight, Mount Pleasant High School football, our Panthers are taking on Central DeWitt, and that game has been moved up because of the weather. So the pregame show is going to start at 5:15 on 105.5 FM, KILJ.com. The game is set to begin at 5:30. That is our varsity Panther football team. And then depending on the condition of the field, JV's going to take the field after that. So 5:15, tune in, 105.5 FM, KILJ.com. We got Doug Slobodnik and our very own Slayton Swords on the call. It's going to be a great game tonight. So have a great day. Thank you for joining us here on this Friday.
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0: Good morning. It is 9 o'clock on a Friday, making it time for the Generation Gap.
1: It's time for you and I.
2: Grandpa and Katie, back again.
1: Here we are. What are we going to talk about today? The weather? You know, that's always a good topic. We've had not a lot of rain for us. We're lucky. We've had the right amount of rain, I guess.
2: It's been a little dreary the last few days. Like humid. I don't know. It's not been beautiful.
1: And it's nice.
2: But we also don't have air conditioning.
1: I know. So. I remember when we really didn't have air conditioning.
2: Me too. Back in the day.
1: Oh, you don't.
2: The school, we didn't have air conditioning at my school.
1: No.
2: The computer lab in the library. Yeah. It was hot in there and smelly.
1: Yeah.
2: Just saying.
1: Yeah, no, I understand. But I really remember when you had to sleep with the window open up. And it was this wide and it opened.
2: People can't see the motions you're doing, but it like opened
1: out.
2: Like top, like the top came down, like a slanted.
1: Yeah.

0: window.
1: And the, yeah, and the bottom went out and the top came in or something. Anyway,
0: okay,
1: nobody cared. I mean, but it was a south window, so you always wanted a south breeze because for some reason that's the way the weather works.
0: Yeah, you got to get the cross breeze going, yeah, right? Yeah, the cross breeze.
1: So if you see the front door open at the radio station, it's because we're getting fresh air in. Our air conditioner is supposed to be Monday installed, I hope. But who knows, huh?
0: I guess that's the way the world works these days,
1: well,
0: huh?
1: Politics seems to be just getting worse and worse and worse.
0: Oh, it all runs downstream. What can I say?
1: The commercials are getting more negative, more negative, more negative.
0: Yep.
1: The guy who
0: less
1: said
0: than 50
1: negative,
0: days away.
1: The guy who said negative advertising works in politics is. I wish we could find him. We'd send him.
0: I think it does. I think it does work. Actually,
1: but that's completely opposite from all other advertising during the year.
0: Isn't that weird?
1: Yes, it is.
0: Yeah, and I don't know why that is.
1: So
0: are we going to have
1: a retailer say, "Don't come in because we don't like you"?
0: Well, okay.
1: You know,
0: well,
1: I mean, that's
0: I mean, sometimes we have people call us to tell us to advertise when they're closed, which also doesn't make any sense to me.
1: The what?
0: Like, if they're closed, they'll be like, let everybody know we're closed today. And I'm like, why would you want to, like,
1: oh,
0: you know?
1: Yeah, but that's still a positive, so they don't make a trip unnecessary.
0: Okay, that's fair.
1: I mean,
0: that's fair.
1: I think about that, so.
0: Yeah, political ads are just a whole other reality, I think.
1: And
0: they're not very factual,
1: don't say that, because
0: well
1: they are. The thing is that we do not control the content.
0: Right.
1: They're all by political action committees.
0: If they're from the candidate themselves, a lot of times I feel like they're a lot better at.
1: Oh, absolutely.
0: But when it comes from these, like weird, shadowy, super PAC people that you don't.
1: And that's both sides.
0: That's what I'm saying.
1: It's not,
0: those ads, I don't really take, you know, you say that they are factual, but I don't put much stock personally in those ads.
1: I don't think that, you know, if they tell a blatant lie, then they're responsible. There will be some legal action.
0: You think?
1: To the court system, sure.
0: Ah, okay.
1: There's no question in my mind about that. Now, I don't know the last time that someone sued another candidate because they lied about him, but I think it's possible.
0: Yeah.
1: So, but again, it's it gets the whole world or the whole country depressed, I guess. You know.
0: Yeah, I'm not sure.
1: I got to tell you one thing.
0: How it's happening? I really don't.
1: I don't believe I have ever
0: your
1: missed...
0: chair is so squeaky.
1: I wonder why that is.
0: I don't know. We'll have to. Well, it's probably the humidity in here. I don't know. Just a thought.
1: You interrupted my train of thought.
0: Okay.
1: No, I do not remember an election I didn't vote in.
0: Oh.
1: And I think that is very important to get across to our listeners. And if you have yourself as an independent, and you don't like either candidate, because usually it's two candidates, one Democrat, one Republican, you still need to vote. And you need to make up your mind. Now, there have been times where I didn't vote for everybody on the ballot. I skipped some, and that's fine if you just don't feel like you can support either candidate. Then I think it's your right not to vote on that particular one. But I do believe that you need to go and look at that ballot and vote. And some of those incidental things, like they don't vote for the library board, but there are...
0: there's a lot of commissions and such like that.
1: For goodness sakes, ladies and gentlemen, I mean, come on, vote. I don't know why you can bitch about democracy and not vote. That makes no sense. You have no right to say anything negative about democracy if you don't vote.
0: I mean, I agree. I mean, I think you need to be paying attention and involved as best that you can. It's hard. I know people are busy and you've got lots on, you know, going on, but this is important, right?
1: Yeah, but now you can vote for a month before.
0: Right. Exactly.
1: And
0: I agree.
1: That really is more convenient than Election Day.
0: Mm-hmm.
1: And I know some of my good friends will not like this comment, but my comment would be, and we live in small town, rural America. I do not believe that there's... I think elections are honest.
0: Oh, yeah.
1: And people who try to think that they're dishonest are just fooling themselves. I'm sorry. I know that that's a difference of opinion of many, many people because the narrative has been, well, I won, and the other side cheated. That's not... I think that's a poor excuse.
0: Yeah, I mean, also, the more you learn about the process, the more you realize, wow, there are a lot of, like, intricacies in the protocols, you know, that keep it fair and keep it above board.
1: Yeah.
0: And the fact is, a lot of the people working in the polls, these are your friends and neighbors. I mean, these are just, you know, these are people who are helping with the elections because, and they're trained. They go to class and they get trained and all of this.
1: Mm-hmm.
0: But all that to say is, you know, there's a Democrat, there's a Republican, they're working together. There's a lot of checks and balances in the process.
1: Now, I don't know. I took a 102-year-old to the courthouse, but she couldn't, you know, she could hardly walk, so I couldn't take her in. I think it was before.
0: They have a mobile unit they can bring for you to vote in.
1: That's what I'm saying. A poll person came out and voted her in the front seat of my car.
0: Yeah, they have like a special protocol.
1: I guess that's, I'm glad to hear you say that because I didn't know whether it was legal or not.
0: Yeah, they have a special protocol. You just call the auditor's office if you have questions on the voting stuff. Because there's a lot to it. But I do know they have like a mobile voting unit that they can take places to help folks vote. And they can make arrangements if in advance for those that need help. But
1: And I must have made arrangements because, I think I did leave her in the car and I went in and got the person and the person came out with her ballot and sealed it right there in the car. And
0: I mean, I feel really lucky because, you know, you hear these horror stories of like people waiting for hours in line at the polls and like all of this stuff around the country.
1: That's
0: in different areas.
1: Days,
0: it's like that doesn't really, you know, you might wait a little bit, but I feel like it's a really actually simple process, and it's not hard at all. It doesn't take very much time.
1: And here's another part about voting that I think is just plain stupid. We are all Americans, most of us, because we were born here. All of this crappy talk about voter ID and all this, you have to show your ID for all kinds of things. Now, why wouldn't you want to show your ID to vote?
0: Yeah.
1: I mean, that's just plain... And I'm talking on both sides of the... they would say in Congress, on both sides of the aisle here, because they're...
0: Yeah, I'm a little bit confused on to the... I guess the issue lies if, like, let's say your license says that you live at your old address. I think that's then where it gets tricky. Because, like, for me, as soon as I moved, because I am lucky to not have to move often, right?
1: You change your address.
0: You got to change your address.
1: Right.
0: But there's a lot of people who move a lot faster and a lot more than they used to.
1: Yeah.
0: And so it gets complicated when, like, then you got to prove that you actually live in the different ward. And so you have to bring your mail and you have to have all this stuff. And so that part
1: I think that's the way it should be.
0: I'm not arguing that.
1: Mm-hmm.
0: I'm saying that's where it gets more complicated.
1: Mm-hmm.
0: You know, if your license matches where you live, it's a pretty quick process for sure. Now, again, if you have questions on that, call the auditor's office, ask them what you need to bring, you know, be prepared, and then it goes pretty smooth.
1: I agree.
0: But, I think locally when we're talking political ads. I do want to make a distinction. Like, I feel like our, you know, more of the local stuff that, or the stuff that is put out by the candidates.
1: Right.
0: That stuff is a little less nasty.
1: It's harder to be hateful to your neighbor than it right. is to be to someone that's 10 states away.
0: So I feel like, you know, take that into consideration. I don't want to say that, you know, I don't want to talk bad about our local, you know,
1: well, and
0: remember, state representatives and all that.
1: I remember an incident on this program where a candidate, in my opinion,
0: on a forum,
1: made a nasty comment about his opponent,
0: mm-hmm.
1: and I kind of jumped to the defense of the guy that
0: was being attacked.
1: And then that's the guy who got mad at me.
0: Yeah.
1: And that doesn't, I don't understand that.
0: It's, yeah, I guess politics is rough. Well, I don't know.
1: It's stupid. I hate to,
0: but it's so
1: I
0: important.
1: Hate to steal a word from the president, but
0: stupid.
1: That is, there's just a lot of stupid going on in politics, period.
0: Well, I think there's a lot of things going on in a lot of different areas. So politics is becoming, you know, I guess, and this could just be age too, and this is where maybe you can jump in and tell me. I feel like when I was younger, I mean, people talked about politics and thought, you know, all of this, but it wasn't such a everyday in your face, like what's happening in DC. Like I didn't feel like I was paying that much attention.
1: Now
0: I feel like it's like everything that happens is just like,
1: well, that's age. Really?
0: Yeah, you know,
1: because
0: probably.
1: When I first started in the radio business, now 65 years ago, we had cigarette advertising.
0: Right.
1: We were advertising for people to die.
0: Yeah,
1: and,
0: not good.
1: And there was hardly any political advertising.
0: Mm.
1: Now we have all kinds of... We can outlaw cigarette advertising.
0: Yeah, tobacco, vaping,
1: tobacco,
0: all that. We don't
1: right,
0: have any of
1: that
0: on.
1: Yeah.
0: Yep.
1: Well, we can't.
0: We can't.
1: It's illegal.
0: Yeah. That's what I'm saying.
1: And that's the thing about the internet that makes me so
0: me
1: angry
0: too.
1: Because we are regulated by the FCC. And, you know, I counted up. It's 11 presidents that I've lived through. So what that means is that... there have been 11 changes in the FCC because when the one party takes over, it's this way.
0: Sure.
1: And when the other one takes, it's this way. And you know, you can deal with both. It's not...
0: Well, you have to deal with both.
1: Well, yeah, absolutely.
0: I mean, that's the way it works.
1: Mm-hmm, mm-hmm.
0: So, you know, figure a way to get your points across and
1: now,
0: communicate and work together. And
1: another thing that is in my mind this morning...
0: Mm-hmm.
1: And that is that national politics have become local politics.
0: Yeah.
1: And I don't like that
0: yeah.
1: either.
0: Yeah.
1: And by the way, speaking of FCC, thank you to Miller Meeks, our representative, for voting yes for AM radio.
0: Oh,
1: to
0: yeah.
1: stay on the air.
0: Big deal for us.
1: Because there was a move that wanted all AMs, you know, in cars is what it is. You know,
0: yeah.
1: we're communications. We're the part that helps keep America free.
0: Right.
1: A lot of radicals in the radio business and the internet, they're all radical. I mean, I'm sorry.
0: well, there's,
1: me.
0: You know... It's changed the way our brains think, and that's where...
1: Excuse me again. I'm sorry.
0: That's okay.
1: We used to have a cough button in the old days. I don't understand why
0: people
1: quit
0: listened,
1: coughing.
0: We've put the request out to the powers that help us in this building, and we are awaiting a solution.
1: To what? The cough button?
0: Yes.
1: Oh. Well, and...
0: I mean, yeah. I'm not a magician. I can't just... I got to call the people that know the things.
1: You're not a magician?
0: No, I got people... Sakes. I have people that I know that can fix things that I can't.
1: So you've been attending the... as our information... Whatever. I don't want to call you the director.
0: No, I'm not.
1: We're all,
0: it's a team. It's just the information side of what we're doing.
1: The information team.
0: Yeah.
1: Because I know that Allison has been a huge part of this. And, of course,
0: every day.
1: From a sports standpoint,
0: Slayton.
1: Slayton yeah. is the
0: only. Yeah.
1: So, and anyway, you've been attending school board meetings.
0: Yes.
1: City council meetings.
0: Yes.
1: And supervisor meetings.
0: For Henry County and yeah. Mount Pleasant, yeah. It would I love to be able to cover every single town and every, that would be amazing, but I just, I can't.
1: All right.
0: But yes, I've been attending the Mount Pleasant School Board meetings, the Mount Pleasant City meetings, and then the Henry County supervisors. Yep.
1: And you know, we have, I'm going to use that word again, stupid things happening, not with the city so much. I think our city seems pretty well balanced, maybe. Supervisors and school board have a lot of things that should be. I mean, the supervisors are the governing group for our county.
0: Sure.
1: And they're responsible for gravel roads, for asphalt roads. They're responsible for debts and paying off debts. They're responsible for personnel. And they all have a responsibility. And there are some crazy things going on with county now. And I don't want to say there's a cover-up, but there's just a little bit of not talking about things.
0: Mm.
1: And, you know, we represent the people. This radio station, all the people, not just some of the people. Well, my goodness, somebody's probably sending me a nasty message. You know, that happens, but I don't care. Well, you know.
0: Well, that's the way it goes.
1: There's the problem. Half the people agree with you and half of them don't.
0: Right, right.
1: And
0: that's what I remind folks when people get upset. It's like, look, half of the people disagree with me. Half of the people. I'm doing my best to be as contextually accurate. Like,
1: right.
0: What is the important points that you need to know to understand what's happening?
1: Mm-hmm.
0: And it's a trick. So there is a lot going on, and there's a lot of uncertainty because there's legislative changes that are coming down, you know, that are creating just.
1: I mean, I told a good friend of mine yesterday that we have on the super, we have special interests represented, we have family feuds represented, we have all, and I understand all of that happens when you're in a small community,
0: mm-hmm.
1: but we got to get over that, you know? Yeah, it's, this is not so good. I'll be anxious to listen to those after we get done talking here, but this is not an open forum, and I used to do that, and some days I think, man, I should do that again.
0: Well, we have,
1: I want everybody.
0: You know, our social media has kind of become that.
1: That's right.
0: That channel,
1: right.
0: So, yes. You know,
1: that's the only good thing about social media is on it.
0: You can go to KILJ.com, you can click on an article, and you can share it on your page and say what you want to say. And, I mean, obviously, I would encourage you to be a good person and civil and not
1: and that goes
0: terrible.
1: It goes both ways, too.
0: Well, I don't even think that needs, I don't even need to say both ways.
1: No,
0: it should just be like.
1: It should be natural.
0: Yeah, I'm not,
1: okay.
0: You know, I'm not coming, I'm not after any party. I'm just saying everyone.
1: I agree.
0: As we move forward, you know, and we have discussions, discussion is necessary.
1: Mm-hmm.
0: It's the way that the discussions unfold and the way that the communication is happening that I think is creating a lot of these feelings of tension and just, you know, not collaboration, you know, where we're kind of all steering our own ships and that's just can't happen. You know, it has to be a united, you know, thing where we're trying to work together and we're trying to help each other make, you know, and it's just like here, like make each other look good, like do our job so well that it makes everybody else's jobs easier.
1: I mean,
0: and then they can do their jobs and then they look good and then I look good and then everybody looks good because we're all putting in the 100%, you know, as much of an effort as we can to create the best possible product. And for the county, the best possible product is services, financial health, happy courthouse worker, you know, people who work in the county, happy workers. I mean, those are things that need to be happening.
1: Oh, no, I agree. I agree.
0: And it gets messy. I get it. Like, you know, life is, there's complicated situations.
1: It's just like.
0: But we have to figure out how to navigate them. And we have to, you know, somebody has to make that decision.
1: And we've
0: got to
1: do it soon.
0: Yeah.
1: And we can't listen to people that aren't really, they don't, you know, the old saying, have skin in the game.
0: Mm.
1: I mean, if you're not a resident of Henry County, then you have no business trying to influence Henry County.
0: I kind of agree with that. I mean, yeah.
1: All they want to do is stir up trouble.
0: Yeah. And what's, you know.
1: People, listen to me once, really, please. I'm not trying to stir up trouble. I'm trying to make Henry County
0: and
1: Mount Pleasant a better place, not a controversial place. That's just silliness.
0: Mm-hmm.
1: That's all there is to it.
0: I don't know what to tell you, Grandpa. It might get worse before it can get better.
1: Well, and that's the other side. You know, you hate to think that it's your age, that you're aging out or whatever.
0: Sure, I get that.
1: But if it gets to the point where everybody says, you're just an old man and you're wrong,
0: mm-hmm.
1: then I'm going to fade away.
0: Sure.
1: Because there's no need to, you know, fight the problem. If it is a problem, you know. And now let's talk about all the good.
0: Mm-hmm.
1: You know, because the people from Old Threshers were here yesterday, and even with it being hotter than Hades, we had I never had one person come through the camper gate that complained about the heat.
0: Really?
1: Nope.
0: I was shocked. Most of my conversations were just like, it's hot, but nobody was like, oh, you know, mentioned, we're hot, and then we'd move on to the next.
1: It's not raining.
0: Yeah, it's not raining.
1: There's no mud, yeah. You know, so those things. So that is one of the most positive things that this town. Look how many other towns in Iowa would like to have a celebration like Old Threshers.
0: Oh, yeah.
1: Holy cow.
0: All of them.
1: Yeah. Yeah, really.
0: I mean.
1: Yeah.
0: I think there's good things everywhere. There's good things happening in the county in some ways. You know, it's not all doom and gloom. It's not all horrible. Same thing with the school. You know, look, yeah, do they have some situations they need to figure out? And they have a facilities master plan that they need to make? Absolutely, 100%. Let's get going.
1: And if we're to the...
0: But, you know, are there good things? Yeah, there's great teachers and there's good kids and there's awesome families and there's experiences that the children are having that they are going to remember for a lifetime. I mean, there's improvements being made in reading and writing. I mean, there's improvements in math. I mean, there are things happening that are
1: good. That are really positive.
0: Are there tough conversations and things that need to be said and situations that need to be handled and financial decisions made? Yes. That's all true.
1: Well, and
0: same thing with the county, right?
1: You have to face fact that the school mm-hmm. is going to have less money.
0: Yeah, and the county too.
1: Less students,
0: yeah.
1: And so you can't spend money on frivolous things.
0: Well, and it's not even just the per pupil anymore. Now the legislative changes have affected counties, cities, and schools and capped what they can keep in their reserves. Mm-hmm. So you're seeing, for the instance, the city of Mount Pleasant spending some major bucks here.
1: Mm-hmm. Mm-hmm.
0: Not because they want to,
1: yeah.
0: But also because they're being forced to do this by the state with some of these changes that are being made where they cannot keep X amount of reserve. You know, they've got to put the money back into the taxpayer.
1: That's the old deal about, I mean.
0: That's what they're all saying. Listen, that's what they're all saying.
1: I spent some money yesterday of my reserve just because, you know, I'm old. So, you know,
0: there's
1: some joys in life that I won't have a lot of time to.
0: I understand. Like, so there's property tax reform is a big major part of it. Mm-hmm. But there's also being stuff with local option sales tax monies mm-hmm. and like other areas that are being affected. So when we talk about the school and we say, well, they're going to have less money because of enrollment, that's true.
1: Yeah.
0: But they're also going to have less money because of some of these other things that are happening.
1: Well, sales tax.
0: So,
1: could go
0: so
1: down.
0: You know, their physical plant and equipment funds are going to go down.
1: Yep.
0: Their penny sales tax or save dollars is going to go down. Plus, their SSA or their student supplemental aid or whatever it's called. So they're getting hit in all the areas.
1: Right.
0: And then that's happening at the county, right? Where property taxes plus other things are being, you know, looked at.
1: And we have a lot of new leadership in the school district. And,
0: yeah.
1: And I'm not saying it's bad or good, but they have to get their feet on the ground is what mm-hmm. you would say to that, too. So,
0: yep.
1: And the problem is that there's all kinds of organizations and people that want to influence them. And
0: yeah.
1: not only to their way, not to the
0: benefit
1: general,
0: of all.
1: That's right. Benefit. That's a good term. Benefit of all.
0: Mm-hmm.
1: And we could do that even with the federal government.
0: Oh, yeah. I mean, I think, you know, a business deal in general or just a partnership or something that's happening between two people even.
1: Now, someone
0: a relationship.
1: Yeah.
0: It needs to be beneficial for both parties. Well, it can't just be one way.
1: Husband and wife.
0: Yes.
1: For goodness sakes.
0: Otherwise, you leave or you divorce or it falls apart. It doesn't work. The business fails. Like, whatever it is. Like, you have to have deals that, you know, both parties are happy with the terms.
1: And another thing I want to mention. In politics, there was a young man that had a birthday yesterday or the day before. And that young man was 93 years old. And he's done so much for Iowa.
0: Talking about Chuck Grassley?
1: Yes,
0: Senator Grassley? Okay, yeah.
1: And I can't imagine, if someone came to me and said, well, you're too old to run a radio station. You know what? I'd be really mad at him.
0: Yeah.
1: And I believe freedom of speech, freedom of opinion. That is to a point of, you know.
0: Well, I'm just saying. I mean, I get what you're saying.
1: Your speech is stupid.
0: Well, then you have the right to call them out on their
1: in somebody's opinion.
0: I mean, you have the right to think that, you know, you have the right to say, I think that this is, you shouldn't say that. You know, I get that.
1: Yeah, and then the other side of that, we go from a 93-year-old to a, I don't know how old Joe Mitchell is. He's 29. And so you've got you've got the young and the, so don't say he's too young or he's too old. That's,
0: I think, or too whatever, or
1: too liberal,
0: not
1: or
0: this,
1: too
0: or
1: conservative.
0: Not that.
1: Yeah,
0: it should. Yeah, I agree. I think you have to vote based on who you think can do it. You know, who do you think has the skills? Yeah. And sometimes being older gives you benefits, and sometimes being younger gives you benefits. It depends on the situation, right? And the topic, and so it takes all of us and different perspectives, and that's why you have to have those discussions, because you need the young person and the older person and the female and the male and the whatever it is to all come together and say, well, from my perspective, this, and from my perspective, that, and then we can build something together that takes into account all of those things. Now, is everybody going to get exactly what they want? That's not really how it works.
1: No.
0: If you've got a really good idea, maybe. But we all come together and we get what we need, you know? You don't always get what you want. You got to get what you need, or whatever, however that song
1: is. I sure hope that our listeners, if they all are sitting out there saying, well, these people are crazy, or they're stupid, and
0: probably
1: don't want to get along with us. Then, if they're not listening, then I've spent 65 years in the radio business for no reason at all, and that's, I don't like to think that way because I can.
0: Oh no!
1: I keep going back to a little TV shop in Newton, Iowa, that was down an alley. He was in an alley.
0: Okay.
1: And all he basically did was repair TVs and sell a few. I think he sold Sylvania. You never knew Sylvania
0: made. No, I've never
1: heard
0: of that. No.
1: All right. But when I left Newton to come to Mount Pleasant, he had a double store wide business on the north side of the square.
0: Moving on up.
1: Now, and I would like to take some credit, but I'm down at about third. Because he, as the individual, was first, and then his service was second, and then hopefully the radio advertising that
0: helps spread the word.
1: Yeah, spread the word is I'm never number one. I'm always number three. But
0: sure,
1: that's a pretty good place to be, in my opinion, you know?
0: Yeah, I think so, too. I mean, I hope that, you know, obviously all the clients we work with get results, and that's the goal. And, you know.
1: And I'll make one other comment. I spent the money I spent yesterday. You know why? Because the way I was treated.
0: Service.
1: Yeah. The way I was treated.
0: Yep.
1: And
0: that's so funny you bring that up, because that was actually a topic I was thinking about this morning. I wanted to talk about. All so right. Go ahead. Just
1: no, I'm done.
0: Well, I was just going to say. I mean, what do you think when you're making a business decision and you're putting all the factors into play?
1: Mm-hmm.
0: I mean, what are the things that you're looking at? Is it just the price?
1: No,
0: not even close. Is it the people involved? You know, what is it, the reputation of the company? I mean, what are the things that you look at when you want to make a business deal?
1: Yeah, and unfortunately, price is high anymore, so that does
0: affect
1: create. But that's not my final way to decide. It's mm-hmm. all of the above that you mentioned.
0: So there's other factors that come into play.
1: Absolutely.
0: And some businesses work because of the price, right? Like, you get what you pay for, so you know, like, you know, it's if it's a low cost deal, you know what you're getting, and that's you're happy with the value mm-hmm. aspect.
1: Mm-hmm.
0: Other things need to be a little more thought out about the quality, the optics, or the reputation of, you know, there's other factors, right?
1: Mm-hmm, mm-hmm.
0: For sure. So the way you were treated is why you spent
1: whatever.
0: Yeah.
1: No, I really, and it's I don't know how to explain it.
0: I think everybody knows what you mean when you say that. I think we've all had good experiences and bad.
1: And it's whether you're buying furniture.
0: A meal?
1: If you walk into a grocery store and they don't have a smile in every aisle, why go back?
0: Right.
1: If there are people that don't care if you're there and really don't want you there because then they got to work harder, that's just all silliness.
0: Right.
1: You know?
0: Yeah.
1: Well, anyway, we've filled another half hour. And folks, be kind to each other. And don't say nasty things to anybody, whether it's a relative or a stranger, for crying out loud. Be nice to people. I mean, I'm so tired of people being angry with each other.
0: Mm.
1: So anyway, you know, it's not whether you're fearful, it's if you have faith, and the older you get, you know who I'm going to call up someday and have on this radio show again?
0: Who's that?
1: Jeff Foxworthy.
0: Okay.
1: No, seriously, because
0: he'd probably do it.
1: He would do it. And if you have kept track of him the way I have, sort of, he's the kind of person I want to be associated with. You know, I want people to laugh first of all. Now I went over, I already closed the show and I'm still talking.
0: It's okay.
1: All right. We're ready to say goodbye. Have a great weekend. Have a great week. And we'll see you next Friday.
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1: 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Dorchester, Wisconsin this morning is steady at 60. Opening to the major direct markets is going to depend on how many of the near-term numbers buyers need to finish out the week. Things were very quiet at the major direct markets yesterday. Pork on Thursday did close $1.19 higher at $87.54. We'll see if that trend sticks. The estimated hog slaughter yesterday was 493,000 head. That's unchanged on the week and up 18,000 on the year. Box beef dropped. Choice fell 366 to 372.15. Select beef yesterday down 269 at 351.88. In Chicago, November soybeans are down 16.5. December corn is 4.5 lower. December wheat in Chicago is down 13. Overall, a lot of fund pressure after the fund buying interest earlier on in the week. Soybeans and corn are both watching U.S. harvest activity, expecting some delays next week, and that could lead to quality issues as well, especially for corn. But soybeans at least still remain optimistic about next week's trade meeting with China. China did buy more U.S. beans this morning. For wheat, there's rain in the forecast for the central and southern plains. That's going to help ease drought concerns. Live and feeder cattle are up, waiting for widespread direct business and the USDA's on feed numbers out at 3 Eastern, 2 Central. Direct trade this week has been light, but generally steady with the week ago, at least on the dress basis. October live is up 55 at 216.20. October feeders are 65 higher at 325.02. Nearby hogs are higher. Deferred months are lower on spread adjustments. October is up 20 at 79.15. December's back to 7 higher at 69.67. John Perkins, Brownfield.

Chance of thunderstorms with fog and spots early today. Otherwise, cloudy skies expected. Daytime highs approaching 79. East winds 8 to 15 miles per hour. 67 tonight, chance of thunderstorms. I'm meteorologist Paul Trombley. Right now, it's 68 degrees.

0: The Finley Chapel north of Trenton is celebrating 175 years of worship with a cemetery walk slash tour from 5:30 to 7:30 p.m. on Saturday, September 19th. Wheelchairs will be available and refreshments will be served inside the church. If the weather's bad, the walk will be inside. Then on Sunday, worship will begin at 10:30 a.m., followed by a meal. 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
1: Friday morning, soybeans and corn are lower. Cattle and hogs are mixed. I'm John Perkins with a Brownfield Market Update. You are made for farming, and so is Stein. At Stein Seed Company, they have decades of research dedicated to developing seed that allows you to farm the way you want to farm. Stein has yield. Soybeans are lower. China did buy 111,000 tons of U.S. beans with a trade delegation visiting Washington, D.C. in the coming week. Forecasts do have harvest delay and rain in the forecast for some areas, but with fund and technical pressure, November beans are down 17 at 1302 and three quarters. January's down 17 at 1320. Taking profits big time, October meals down 1490 at 353.80. October soybean oils down 57 points at 68.11. Corn's lower, watching U.S. harvest activity, expecting delays and potential quality issues in parts of the region. There are concerns about prices impacting feed and export demand. December's 4 3/4 lower at 525 3/4. March is down 4.5 at 540. And wheat's lower with rain in the forecast for the central and southern plains, likely easing drought conditions. Export issues are ongoing in the Black Sea region, but U.S. wheat remains relatively high priced. December Chicago is down 13.5 at 713.5. On fund and technical pressure, December cotton's down 112 at 81.05, and November rice is 5 lower at 1574. Live cattle are down and feeders are mixed at a widespread direct business and the on-feeder port. Slight trade in the north so far. October live's down 45 at 215.20. December's a dime lower at 216.15. October feeders are down 22 at 324.15. And nearby hogs are higher. Deferred months are lower on spread adjustments. October is up 27 at 79.17. December 17 higher at 69.77. And over in the broader market, after some early losses, crude oil is now back above 103 a barrel. John Perkins, Brownfield.

0: soybeans and corn are lower, cattle and hogs are mixed. I'm John Perkins with a Brownfield Market Update. 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Stein Seed Company is right there with you. Soybeans and corn are down on fund selling. November beans are down 18 and a quarter at 1301 and a half. January's 18 and three quarters lower at 1318 and a quarter. December corn's down 4 1/4 at 526 and a quarter. March is 4 1/2 lower at 540. Live and feeder cattle are waiting for widespread direct business and the on-feed update. October live's down 30 at 215.35. December's up 7 at 216.32. October feeders are down 17 at 324.20. And nearby hogs are higher. Deferred months are lower as traders adjust spreads. October's up 17 at 79.07. December's 7 higher at 69.67. John Perkins, Brownfield.
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3: Here's your KILJ forecast for Southeast Iowa. Cloudy with fog early today with a chance for storms. High of 79, winds out of the east, 8 to 15 miles per hour. Chance of thunderstorms tonight, 67. Cloudy skies tomorrow. Chance of thunderstorms. Highs level off around 83. Temps a bit below average Sunday and Monday with highs from the mid-60s to the low 70s. Storms possible both days. I'm meteorologist Paul Trombley. Currently, it's 68 degrees.

0: This is information from around the world on KILJ.
1: President Trump says he's deciding if he should annihilate the Iranian regime. He made the comment in an interview with Axios that was published Thursday. More from international correspondent Claudio Lavango.
2: He said, and I quote, "Do I want to go in and annihilate the Iranian regime or do I not? Well, it's a big decision. Anything could happen with me," he said.
1: The interview comes as a United Nations human rights panel says they have reasonable grounds to believe the U.S. committed war crimes in Iran. The sole holdout juror in the Lindsay Clancy triple murder trial in Massachusetts says he didn't have any doubts that she deliberately killed her children. In a statement first reported by NewsNation, Michael P. Desranville says that he tried to explain different possible theories during deliberations, but he kept getting cut off. An investigation is underway into yesterday's crash of an F-16 Fighting Falcon military jet in Michigan. Maggie Vesper reports it went down in a residential neighborhood.
3: A military spokesperson telling NBC News the jet belongs to the Texas Air National Guard's 149th Fighter Wing in San Antonio and was on a routine training mission at a National Guard base, adding the pilot successfully ejected the aircraft.
1: This woman was a witness to that ejection.
4: I hear a big boom, and then I see a colorful parachute and this guy floating down from the sky.
1: The pilot is hospitalized in stable condition. President Trump will make an announcement on health care later today at the White House. The event is reportedly going to be focused on Medicaid drug prices. Later, Trump will head to his golf course in Virginia tonight before heading to Camp David for the weekend. Meanwhile, Vice President J.D. Vance is heading to Iowa for a rally in Council Bluffs to campaign for Republicans in the state. I'm Michael Kastner. A death row inmate whose execution had been blocked by the Supreme Court has been put to death in Alabama. State officials say 49-year-old Jeffrey Lee was executed by lethal injection just after 6 p.m. local time Thursday at the Holman Correctional Facility in Atmore. Lee was sentenced to death in 2000 after he killed two people with a sawed-off shotgun while trying to rob a pawn shop. Lee was scheduled to die back in June, but the Supreme Court blocked his execution because of Alabama's use of nitrogen gas. State officials then rescheduled his execution using lethal injection. Buckingham Palace is denying a claim by the late Princess Diana's brother that King Charles said his former wife would soon be forgotten after her 1997 death. Tammy Trujillo reports.
5: Ollie Barrett reports that Charles Spencer makes that claim in his soon-to-be-published memoir.
6: It's very unusual indeed to get such strong public pushback as this from Buckingham Palace, and the palace references that in its own statement, saying, "We do not comment on books as a matter of principle," but clearly the king has decided that there is a need to comment.
5: The statement goes on to say that fraternal grief can cloud reason, affect judgment, and color memory even years later. In an excerpt released this week, Spencer says that during an exchange over whether the young princes, William and Harry, should walk behind their mother's coffin in the funeral procession, then Prince Charles said, quote, "We'll forget her soon enough." I'm Tammy Trujillo.
1: Today is National Cheeseburger Day. 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Participating McDonald's locations are giving away free double cheeseburgers with a $1 purchase through their mobile app. Burger King Royal Perks members can get a free bacon cheeseburger with any purchase of $3 or more. I'm Michael Kastner.
7: This is Radio Iowa. A murder charge is now filed against a young Perry woman who is accused of killing her newborn earlier this week. Police say 20-year-old Stephanie Ubaldo gave birth in the bathroom of the daycare where she worked and put the body in a trash can. The Washington County Hospital was locked down on Thursday after a man allegedly made threats against the hospital and staff. 60-year-old Roger Smith of Brighton is charged with first-degree harassment. A planned civics center at the University of Northern Iowa will be named after UNI graduate and U.S. Senator Chuck Grassley and his wife Barbara. UNI President Mark Nook says the center will honor their commitment to the people of Iowa.
8: His lengthy career and his dedication to the people of Iowa is really amazing. Very few are like it.
7: Grassley was first elected to the Iowa House in 1959 and is still serving in the U.S. Senate. His papers from his long career will be housed at the school, though the naming won't become official until Grassley leaves office. 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
11: From your Southeast Iowa Information Center, I'm Allison Jacobs. A Mount Pleasant woman faces two felony charges after police allegedly found a stolen shotgun inside an impounded vehicle. Skyla Christine Beach, age 35, is charged with possession of a firearm as a felon and trafficking in stolen weapons. These are both Class D felonies. Court documents say Mount Pleasant police stopped a vehicle shortly after 5 a.m. on January 12th in the 200 block of South Main Street. Beach was reportedly seated in the back seat directly behind the driver. The vehicle was impounded for further investigation involving fraudulent license plates and no insurance. During an inventory, police reported finding a Remington 870 Express Magnum 20-gauge shotgun on the rear floorboard behind the driver's seat. Investigators later determined the shotgun had been reported stolen in connection with an ongoing Des Moines County burglary investigation. The criminal complaint alleges Beach had immediate access to the weapon and that the driver told police she had placed it inside the vehicle. Court documents show police requested a warrant for Beach's arrest in February, and jail records indicate she was booked September 4th. A charge is merely an accusation, and Beach is presumed innocent unless proven guilty. Authorities continue to ask for the public's help locating a missing Mount Pleasant teenager. Owen Pride Strunk, age 14, was last seen September 4th and remains listed with the Iowa Missing Person Information Clearinghouse under the Mount Pleasant Police Department. Mount Pleasant Police Chief Ryan Pilling tells KILJ that officers continue to follow up on tips in the case, but so far, none have resulted in a confirmed lead. Owen is described as a white male, approximately 5 feet 6 inches tall, and weighing 130 pounds, with red hair and brown eyes. His family says Owen was wearing black pants and a black top, and may have been riding a red bicycle when he left. Anyone who sees Owen or has information about his location should contact the Mount Pleasant Police Department and call 911 if he is seen and immediate assistance is needed. A Fairfield man was arrested Tuesday evening following a pursuit that reached speeds of up to 77 miles per hour. The Jefferson County Sheriff's Office says a deputy observed a maroon Toyota pickup attempting to pass several vehicles in a no-passing zone on Old Highway 34 west of Fairfield at approximately 6:48 in the evening. The deputy attempted a traffic stop, but the pickup allegedly failed to pull over and continued west on Old Highway 34 before turning back east and heading toward Libertyville. The pursuit entered Libertyville, where officers used a pit maneuver to bring the vehicle to a stop. The driver, identified as 37-year-old Jacob Bickford of Selma, was arrested and charged with eluding, speeding, and reckless driving. He was being held on a $1,000 bond. The Fairfield Police Department assisted the Jefferson County Sheriff's Office, and again, a charge is merely an accusation. A defendant is presumed innocent until proven guilty.
12: It's September 18th. I'm Slayton Swords, and it's time for the sports zone with high school volleyball. Van Buren County handled New London last night, winning in straight sets. The Warriors will attempt to spoil Washington Senior Night on Monday, September 21st at 7:15 p.m. Number 3 Holy Trinity Catholic dispatched Minneapolis in straight sets last night by scores of 25-15, 25-17, and 25-6. Avery Bandy had 4 aces for the Bullets. Minneapolis will head to Lisbon for an invitational tomorrow, September 19th. Holy Trinity Catholic will host their classic on Monday with Central Lee, Columbus, Danville, Minneapolis, and Waco competing. Central Lee was swept by Burlington Notre Dame last night, 25-21, 25-23, and 25-21. Kaylee Moeller claimed 8 kills in the losing effort. In a 5-set thriller, Columbus managed to upset Pekin last night, taking the tiebreaker set 15-12. Kate Todemeyer led the team with 18 kills, while Zay Parr dished out 40 assists and 4 aces in the victory. Wapello took down Hillcrest Academy in 4 sets last night by scores of 25-22, 22-25, 25-19, and 25-7. Emmalyn Marshall touted 12 kills by the night's end for the Arrows. Wapello, Washington, and Danville make the trip to West Liberty tomorrow for an invitational, and Mount Pleasant and Fairfield will travel to Ottumwa tomorrow for a tournament. Moving on to high school cross country, the Tim Lamb Invitational was held last night, and it was a Mount Pleasant sweep of gold medals, while a pair of ranked teams took the team titles for the smaller schools. For the larger school race on the girls' side, Mount Pleasant's Avery Fedler returned the form with a first-place time of 20 minutes, while teammate Quintry Lee managed a fourth-place time of 21 minutes and 30 seconds. The Panthers finished in sixth place as a team. Fairfield's Alex Joe Stewart took eighth place, while Ava Jones nabbed 10th place to help the Trojans claim third place as a team. Emma Keel of Washington led the charge with an 11th place finish. On the boys' side, Silas Hewlett of Mount Pleasant secured the individual crown with a time of 17 minutes and 22 seconds, while the Panthers took 5th as a team. Yet Washington's Parker Shantz's bronze medal time of 17 minutes and 29 seconds and 3 other demons crossing the finish line in the top 10 helped the team claim the gold. Fairfield was led by Elijah Hamilton's 7th place mark of 18 minutes and 30 seconds, while the team snatched 3rd place. On the small school side, for the girls' teams, Central Lee rounded off another team victory, accruing 17 less points than 2nd place Van Buren County. Yet Josie Dykstra of Waco was the one who ended up on top of the podium with a time of 20 minutes and 13 seconds, followed by Avery Dietz of Minneapolis with a mark of 20 minutes and 32 seconds. Notre Dame-West Burlington's pair of Caitlin Kipp and Hannah Ritter nabbed 4th and 5th place, respectively. Central Lee was anchored by Aubrey Bunnell's 6th place time of 21 minutes and 48 seconds, while Kaylee Snowgren of Van Buren County took 9th place. Danville's Cora Ray Stott notched a 7th place time of 22 minutes and 8 seconds, while Nadia Keller of Columbus finished in 8th place. For the boys' teams, Notre Dame-West Burlington claimed the team victory by 13 points over Columbus, while Drake Newton's gold medal time of 17 minutes and 40 seconds helped the Hawks take 3rd place. Minneapolis's Will Schmigel notched a 2nd place time of 17 minutes and 44 seconds, while the Nikes are led by a new name in Matthew Olson, who logged the 4th fastest time of 18 minutes and 8 seconds. Kevin Villa of Columbus and Van Buren County's Landry Loeffler tabbed 5th and 6th place respectively to lead their teams. Waco's Hunter Wilson finished in 13th place with a time of 19 minutes and 32 seconds. Columbus and Washington will run at the Solo Invitational on Monday, September 21st at 5 p.m., and Mount Pleasant will host their Invitational on Tuesday, September 22nd, with Central Lee, Danville, Fairfield, Minneapolis, New London, Waco, and Winfrey Mountain Union joining the fray, with the girls' teams running at 5:10 p.m. For high school football, Mount Pleasant will try to play Central DeWitt tonight at 5:30 p.m. KILJ 105.5 FM, KILJ.com will be on the call at the pregame show at 5:15 p.m. Washington will face off against Oskaloosa tonight at 7:30 p.m. on the road. West Burlington Notre Dame will head to Minneapolis tonight with kickoff at 7 p.m. Fairfield will attempt to bounce back in their homecoming matchup against Knoxville tonight at 7:30 p.m. Danville will welcome Van Buren County to town for their homecoming tonight at 7 p.m. Waco will head to Fremont Mills tonight at 7 p.m. Winfrey Mountain Union will attempt to get back into the win column tonight at Wayne with kickoff at 7 p.m. Central Lee will host West Liberty tonight at 7 p.m. And Columbus will take on North Lynn at home tonight at 7 p.m. Moving on to high school girls tennis, the Southeast Conference Tournament took place yesterday, and Fairfield swept the gold medals, with Natalie Steele capturing her first career singles conference championship, defeating Keokuk's Nevaeh Logan. The Trojans also had the pair of Saria Yaminer and Faven Gebremariam capture the conference championship in the doubles. Mount Pleasant will take on Burlington Notre Dame at home on Monday, September 21st at 4:30 p.m., and Fairfield will host a Class 1A Region 5 individual tournament on Wednesday, September 23rd. Over at Southeastern Community College, the volleyball team will look to regroup for the Madison College invite starting today against Heartland Community College. And the men's and women's soccer teams will square off against Central Community College of Columbus tomorrow, September 19th, with the women playing first at 1 p.m. And for college football, number 18, Iowa, will remain at home to face off against UNI tomorrow, September 19th at 3 p.m. KILJ 105.5 FM will have the call, and Iowa State will attempt to bounce back with a home matchup against Bowling Green tomorrow at 11 a.m. KILJ 98.5 FM and AM 1130 will be on the call. And it's out time for this day in sports history. 1938, the Chicago Bears beat the Green Bay Packers 2-0, the fifth and most recent game to have such a score. In 1984, Tim Raines is the first player with four consecutive 70 stolen base seasons. And in 1987, Detroit first baseman Darrell Evans hits home run number 30 off of Bill Wegman in the fifth inning of a Tigers 7-6 win over the Milwaukee Brewers. He became the first 40-year-old to hit 30 MLB home runs in a season. It's September 18th. I'm Slayton Swords, and that was the sports.
13: Soybeans, corn, cattle, and hogs are lower. I'm John Perkins with a Brownfield Market Update. When it comes to short stature corn, it all started with Stein. For decades, they've been focused on unique hybrids that deliver top yields. Stein invented short stature corn, then they perfected it. Stein has yield. Soybeans and corn are down on harvest pressure and fund selling. November beans are 18 and a half lower at 1301 and a quarter. January's down 18 and a quarter at 1318 and three quarters. December corn's down 3.5 at 527. March is 3.75 lower at 540 and three quarters. Live and feeder cattle are lower ahead of this week's widespread direct business and this afternoon's on feed update. Most active December lives down 82 at 215.42. November feeders are $1.97 lower at 316.67. And with questions about demand, October hogs are down 5 at 78.85. December's 30 lower at 69.30. Brownfield.
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0: I'm Christina Bohannon. Growing up in a mobile home in a town of 700, my dad worked construction. Drove me around in his truck, proud to show what he built. Then he got sick and they canceled his insurance. I waited tables to help out, but it wasn't enough. Washington's forgotten the hardworking people who built this country. I'm Christina Bohannon, and I'm fed up with politicians like Marionette Miller Meeks, who side with the drug companies, take their money, and jack up our prices. Marionette Miller Meeks even used taxpayer dollars to pay for a sweetheart deal on a rental home owned by a pharma lobbyist, then tried to hide it. That's gross. In Congress, I'll ban stock trading, end first-class travel on the taxpayer dime, and fight for age caps and term limits. And I'll never take a dime of corporate PAC money. I'm Christina Bohannon, running for Congress, and I approve this message because I'll never forget that I work for you. Paid for by Christina Bohannon for Congress.
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Here's your KILJ forecast for Southeast Iowa. Mainly cloudy today with a slight chance of thunderstorms. High of 79, east winds 8 to 15 miles per hour. Chance of thunderstorms tonight. Lows dip down to about 67, partly cloudy. Chance of thunderstorms tomorrow. Highs around 83, overcast. Cooler Sunday and Monday with highs from the low 60s to the low 70s. Thunderstorms possible both days. I'm meteorologist Paul Frombly. Currently 68.

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0: soybeans and corn are lower, cattle and hogs are mixed. I'm John Perkins with a Brownfield Market Update. You better build bigger bins. It's just a suggestion, but regardless, be ready to maximize your per acre profits with MX Series corn by Stein. Stein has yield. Soybeans and corn are down on harvest pressure and fund selling. November beans are 18 and 3 quarters lower at 1301. January is down 19 at 1318. December corn's 3.5 lower at 527. March is down 3.75 at 540 3/4. Live and feeder cattle are waiting for direct trade in the south, along with this afternoon's on feed update. October live's down 20 at 215.45. December's up a dime at 216.35. October feeders are down 5 at 324.32. And hogs are mostly lower with questions about demand and technical weakness. October's down 2 at 78.87. December's 30 lower at 69.30. Brownfield.
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5: Mainly cloudy skies expected today with a slight chance for storms. Highs level off around 79. East winds 8 to 15 miles per hour. Partly cloudy skies tonight. Chance of thunderstorms. Lows dip down to about 67. I'm meteorologist Paul Frombly. Right now, 68.

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1: A flood threat will persist through the weekend in parts of the Plains, Midwest, and Great Lakes following storms and flooding that have already pounded much of the region. In Bluffton, Indiana, Rosanna Stant says some neighborhoods are hard hit.
2: I got up this morning just to come down here to my daughter's house, and her whole basement's flooded. She probably lost everything in her basement, her furnace, water heater, all the things.
1: Today, the heaviest rain is set to affect millions in Minnesota, Wisconsin, Iowa, and Illinois. Tomorrow, storms will move to Des Moines and Chicago. The flood threat will then shift eastward into the Ohio Valley and the Northeast. President Trump says a decision on Iran needs to be made soon. In an interview with Axios that was published yesterday, Trump reportedly said, quote, "I have a big decision coming up. Do I want to go in and annihilate them or do I not?" Trump is planning to meet with the leaders from six Gulf countries next week on the sidelines of the UN General Assembly in New York. We are now hearing from the juror whose vote led to a hung jury in the Lindsey Clancy trial. NBC's Emily Akita reports.
3: The sole holdout juror, now identifying himself publicly as Michael Desranville, giving his perspective for the first time, saying in a statement to News Nation, he felt he was getting cut off during deliberations, adding, "I didn't have any doubts."
1: His attorney, Edward Paltzik, says his client is lying low in an undisclosed rural area in New England. Clancy admitted to killing her three young children in 2023, but pleaded not guilty by reason of insanity. A mistrial was declared earlier this month. Clancy will be back in court on September 29th to learn whether prosecutors will seek a retrial. The U.S. Air Force is investigating the crash of an F-16 Fighting Falcon in Michigan yesterday. The jet was part of the Texas Air National Guard's 149th Fighter Wing that's been conducting training operations. The pilot ejected safely and is listed in stable condition. And Warren Buffett is officially stepping down as chairman of Berkshire Hathaway. The 96-year-old announced the decision today. He will be replaced by his son, Howard. I'm Chris Caraggio. Gas prices jumped again overnight, with AAA putting today's new national average at $4.46 a gallon for regular unleaded. That's up 3 cents from yesterday and 40 cents from where we were a month ago. Drivers in California are paying the most as usual at $6.11 a gallon. Nowhere else in the country are prices above $6 on average. AAA also reports record high diesel prices of $6.44 today, up a nickel from yesterday. The U.S. is planning to sell $24 billion worth of fighter jets to Saudi Arabia, Tammy Trujillo reports.
4: The State Department announced Thursday that the package will include 48 Lockheed Martin F-35 fighter jets, as well as dozens of engines and other parts. It said the proposed sale will support the foreign policy and national security objectives of the U.S. by improving the security of an ally that's a force for political stability and economic progress in the Gulf region. Congress has 30 days to approve or reject the deal, which comes as Houthi rebels in Yemen have ramped up their attacks against Saudi Arabia.
1: The next test flight of SpaceX's massive Starship has been delayed, Rory O'Neill reports.
5: The Starship Flight 14 is slipping nearly a week to September 28th. Posting online, SpaceX didn't give a reason for the delay, but said the new launch date still needs approval from regulators. The plan is to launch from Texas and, for the first time, reach orbit with Starship and deploy Starlink satellites. The flight will be Starship's longest at 10 hours, ending in a splashdown in the Pacific off the coast of Chile.
1: Amazon's Fall Prime Day event will make its return on October 6th and 7th. 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Amazon's October Prime Day is a smaller version of the company's annual Prime Day sale, though Prime members will still have the opportunity to take advantage of markdowns across hundreds of categories. Prime memberships, which cost $139 a year, provide access to steep discounts and limited-time price cuts. I'm Chris Caraggio.
6: Slight chance of thunderstorms
7: today.
6: Otherwise, more clouds and sun. Daytime highs approaching 79. East winds 8 to 15 miles per hour. Chance for storms
7: tonight.
6: Lows dip down to about 67, partly cloudy. I'm meteorologist Paul Frombly. Currently, it's 68 degrees.

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2: 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He even supports biological men in girls' bathrooms. Liberal Josh Turek. Gone half the time, wrong the other half.
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1: Here's your KILJ forecast for Southeast Iowa. Mainly cloudy today with a slight chance for storms. High of 79, easterly winds 8 to 15 miles per hour. Chance for storms tonight 67. Cloudy skies expected tomorrow. Chance of thunderstorms. High temperatures reach up to 83. Temps a bit below average Sunday and Monday with highs from the low 60s to the low 70s. Storms both days. I'm meteorologist Paul Trombley. Currently 68.

0: You've all seen what sudden death syndrome and nematodes can do. 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
5: Here's your KILJ forecast for Southeast Iowa. Mainly cloudy today with a slight chance of thunderstorms. High of 79, east winds 8 to 15 miles per hour. Chance of thunderstorms tonight. Lows dip down to about 67, partly cloudy. Chance of thunderstorms tomorrow. Highs around 83, overcast. Cooler Sunday and Monday with highs from the low 60s to the low 70s. Thunderstorms possible both days. I'm meteorologist Paul Frombly. Currently 68.

0: I'm Brent Barnett with Ag News Headlines on Brownfield. U.S. Senator Chuck Grassley suggests partisan politics remain a stumbling block for the farm bill. The Iowa Republican has been in Congress more than 50 years and tells Brownfield it's the first farm bill he's worked on that's not bipartisan.
1: So I think that Thune is going to have to force the issue on the United States Senate floor.
0: Grassley says no Democrats on the Senate Ag Committee voted for the farm bill this week. The National Agricultural Law Center says farm bankruptcies are on pace to increase in 2026. Senior staff attorney Elizabeth Rumley.
2: At the halfway point of 2026, ag bankruptcies already reached 61% of the total number recorded in all of 2025. That would be 288 Chapter 12s in 2025 and 52 Chapter 11s.
0: She tells Brownfield if the current trend holds, ag bankruptcies could finish the year 22% higher than last year. The U.S. and China are scheduled to meet next week, and the CEO of NASDA says he hopes the talks lead to a more stable trading relationship. Ted McKinney tells Brownfield,
3: I just hope that both countries can come to the agreement that we can live together, and that we don't have to have one being a superpower or exceeding the other in any way. That may be wishful thinking, but I do believe that both can exist and coexist very nicely.
0: The U.S. and China are scheduled to meet at the White House on Thursday, September 24th. And U.S. meat export sales were up on the week. USDA says beef sales were larger than the previous week and above average, thanks to improved demand from several key customers, including South Korea and Mexico. I'm Brent Barnett with Brownfield Ag News Headlines.

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6: Radio Iowa, I'm Dar Danielson, a Tennessee man facing multiple charges for allegedly sexually assaulting a minor girl in Iowa. Wapello County Sheriff's Office's 22-year-old Reuben Justice of Chattanooga, Tennessee, met the girl online and drove to Iowa last October, took her to a vacation residence in neighboring Jefferson County where he sexually assaulted her. He now faces charges of first-degree kidnapping, grooming, and second-degree sexual abuse. The Iowa Cattlemen's Association plans to ask the 2026 legislature to cap and limit interest rates in Iowa's beginning farmer program. Association CEO Brian Whaley says eligibility rules should be expanded, too, to help young farmers acquire land and equipment.
7: They have a significant struggle to get into cattle production or farming just in general due to the access to land and then obviously access to capital.
6: The group proposes eliminating the state's forest or fruit tree reservation property tax exemption as a way to open up more pasture land for cattle. AAA Iowa says gas prices have bumped up 35 cents since last week. Radio Iowa, I'm Dar Danielson.
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9: A flood threat will persist through the weekend in parts of the Plains, Midwest, and Great Lakes. Monica Nelson with the areas expected to get hit the hardest.
10: Today, the heaviest rain is set to impact millions in Minnesota, Wisconsin, Iowa, and Illinois. Tomorrow, storms moving south through Des Moines and Chicago. The flood threat will then shift eastward, impacting the Ohio Valley and the Northeast. I'm Monica Nelson.
9: President Trump is set to make an announcement on health care at the White House later today. The event is reportedly focused on Medicaid drug prices. Later, Trump will head to his golf course in Virginia before heading to Camp David for the weekend. The woman accused of causing a deadly Los Angeles Metro bus crash is expected to be arraigned today. Authorities say 36-year-old Bailey Lynn Rios drove her SUV the wrong way, ran a red light, and then crashed into a Metro bus Tuesday. The collision killed two people. A panel of human rights experts commissioned by the UN says they have reasonable grounds to believe the U.S. committed war crimes in Iran. The International Fact-Finding Mission submitted its report yesterday and said two airstrikes on a southern city in Iran in late February killed at least 178 civilians. The report says one of those strikes hit a school, killing dozens of children. The Kennedy Center is being ordered to give at least 30 days' notice before any major renovations or demolition.
11: It's the latest twist in an ongoing legal showdown pitting the president and allies he's installed on the center's board against Democratic Congresswoman Joyce Beatty and a number of preservation groups. The judge also denying a request from Beatty for an emergency hearing. Still, Beatty praising the judge's orders.
9: NBC's Yamiche Alcindor reports it follows President Trump's assertion that the National Cultural Center could be torn down if his name isn't allowed to be displayed on it. The president was also pictured looking at a poster that appeared to include the words Kennedy Center demolished while on Air Force One. Fencing and guards have been seen surrounding the center after its board voted to temporarily close it for renovations. I'm Chris Coraggio. A California wildfire is forcing closures at Yosemite National Park. The Dome Fire started Tuesday in the backcountry of the national park and has grown to nearly 1,200 acres, forcing trail closures and causing poor air qualities in Yosemite. The park's famous giant sequoias, including the 3,000-year-old grizzly giant, are about 5 miles south of the fire, but park officials say the trees are not threatened. Officials say the fire is only 10% contained, but there are no immediate threats to buildings or developed areas. An Air National Guard pilot is safe after he crashed his jet during a training mission in northern Michigan yesterday. It happened about 2 hours north of Grand Rapids, causing an evacuation within a mile radius of the crash site due to a hazardous chemical spill related to the plane crash, according to police. The pilot from the Texas Air National Guard was able to eject safely from the F-16 before it crashed. Police say no other injuries were reported. Warren Buffett is officially stepping down as chairman of Berkshire Hathaway. Michael Kastner with more.
12: The 96-year-old, known as the Oracle of Omaha, announced the decision on Friday. He'll be replaced by his son, Howard Buffett. The elder Buffett had already resigned as CEO less than a year ago. In a letter to shareholders, Buffett wrote, "Father Time always wins." He also noted that after around six decades at the helm of Berkshire Hathaway, he's more confident than ever about what lies ahead.
9: The Bills put together a dominating performance to kick off week two of the NFL season last night. They beat the Lions 41-31 on Thursday Night Football in a memorable stadium unveiling. The action continues on Sunday with 14 games, an NFC North showdown in Chicago between the Bears and Vikings highlights the packed schedule. Meantime, the Chiefs are back in the spotlight for Sunday Night Football when the Colts visit Kansas City. Week two wraps up with more familiar faces in prime time. Jackson Dart and the Giants duel Matthew Stafford's Rams out west in a Monday night matchup. I'm Chris Coraggio.
13: 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Direct cash cattle trade activity is off to another quiet start following the light round of business that took place Thursday. Cattle on feed numbers are out this afternoon, so business could wait until very late in the day to develop. Neither bids or asking prices have resurfaced. The bulk of the week's business so far has been at mostly $350 stress. That's fully steady with the prior week's weighted averages. Box beef was mixed at midday with light and solid demand for moderate offerings. Choice was 82 cents lower at $371.33, and select was up $1.82 at $353.70. At the Mitchell Livestock Auction in South Dakota, a higher undertone was noted on both steers and heifers, but no overall trend was available. The USDA says demand was good. The offering consisted of many large load lots of heavier feeders. Medium and large one feeder steer, 687 pounds, brought $375. Medium and large one feeder heifers, 662 to 684 pounds, brought $326 to $330. $30. Cash hogs had no comparison at midday with really light negotiated purchases. Processors likely have needed numbers on hand and aren't forced to ramp up their procurement efforts. The industry remains largely focused on demand. There have been some opportunities in both global and domestic markets, but there are lingering long-term concerns about strength. Bears and gilts at the National Daily Direct had a weighted average of 81.77. Butcher hog prices at the Midwest cash markets are steady at $60. At Illinois, slaughter sows were steady with moderate demand for light to moderate offerings at $43 to $55. Barrows and gilts were steady with moderate demand for moderate offerings at $55 to $65. And pork values were lower at midday, down 86 cents at $86.68. Hams and butts were sharply lower. Picnics were down, while bellies and ribs were up. Loins were firm. I'm Megan Grebner for Brownfield.
14: This is Alan Weber with Wells Fargo Advisors on this Friday, September 18th, 2026, with the Midday Market Report. Stocks are lower on Friday as investors await the latest Federal Reserve commentary in today's economic releases, including August industrial production and leading index. Next week, markets will be watching for preliminary September purchasing managers indexes. The Dow is down 170 points, while the S&P 500 is down 12 in market action. U.S. equities were higher on Thursday as markets digested the Fed's unanimous rate hike and projection for another rate hike this year. Both initial jobless claims and continuing claims for the week prior fell. August housing market data was mixed, with pending home sales unexpectedly rising, while housing starts and the preliminary reading of building permits both declined. The Dow was up 0.6%, while the tech-heavy NASDAQ composite rose 1.7%. The S&P 500 increased 1.1%, with 9 of 11 sectors finishing in positive territory. The information technology sector was the top performer, rising 2.2%, while the financial sector was the bottom performer, falling 0.1%. On the data front, industrial production is expected to have expanded by 0.3% month over month in August, compared to the prior month's increase of 0.2%, while capacity utilization is projected to have risen to 76.4% from the prior month's 76.3%. Conference Board's leading economic index for August is forecasted to show an increase of 0.1% versus the prior month's increase of 0.2%. Over in commodities, West Texas Intermediate crude oil is 1.1% lower at $100.76 a barrel, with prices up only slightly for the week. In the metals complex, gold is 0.9% higher at $4,381.86 an ounce, despite a strengthening U.S. dollar. Over in bonds, Treasury yields are higher Friday. The yield on the 10-year note is up 2 basis points to 4.95%, while the 30-year bond yield is up 1 basis point to 5.29%. The yield on the 2-year note, which is more sensitive to changes in monetary policy, is up 4 basis points to 4.7%. In the central bank space, Fed Vice Chair for Supervision Michelle Bowman and Kansas City Fed President Jeffrey Schmidt are scheduled to speak today. And mortgage rates were higher in the latest week. For the week ending September 17th, the average 30-year fixed-rate mortgage is up 19 basis points to 6.95% versus 6.26% a year ago. And the 15-year fixed-rate mortgage increased 17 basis points to 6.26% versus 5.41% a year ago. This has been Alan Weber reporting from Wells Fargo Advisors at 101 South Cherry Street in Mount Pleasant.
15: 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Big run of hogs last weekend, butcher hog market pretty active. Better outside hogs up there around 300 pounds at 70 to 77. Had the lighter hogs, white hogs, confinement hogs at 55 to 65 cents. Sow market very light on the big sows. They would bring 64 or 5. Big sow market will be higher on Saturday. The demand for big sows is picked up. If you have some bigger, heavier sows you need to move, be a good weekend to move them. Light sows last week would sell at 54 to 63 or $4. Feeder pig market pretty active at mostly a dollar up to some of the bigger pigs, only bringing about 75, 80 cents a pound. But the light pig market pretty active all the way through. Do have three or four sets of really nice pigs in for this week's sale. There'll be about 40 head of fancy reputation white pigs coming in from Kevin Keeley, weigh about 60 pounds. There'll be 50 head of 40 to 70 pound pigs from Triggs. Another 40 head of 20 to 40 pound pigs coming from Bojack. Do expect a nice run of hogs and pigs here Saturday morning. We will get started on them here promptly at 9 o'clock.
16: in the sheep and goat auction, about 600 last week. The light lambs, 330 to 360 on those 60, 70 pound lambs. 100 pound lambs at 275 to 295. Pound ewes, 140 to 190. Way up bucks at 240 to 255. Kid goat market on a 40 to 60 pound kid at 375 up to 440. 70 to 90 pounders at 340 to 375. Had the big nannies, 160 to 220. Big bellies, 245 to 290. There are a few nice, a good buck ram coming in from Jenny Gardner. Be a yearling Suffolk ram, been out of a very reputation flock. There's a Suffolk ram and a Dorset ram. Two Suffolk rams and a good Dorset ram from Gardner. Those would be reputation breeding bucks. Sure need to go home and breed a lot of ewes. There'll be 12 head of 2 to age ewes from Seltzer. 9 head of 85 to 90 pound lambs coming from Seltzer. Do look for a nice run of sheep and goats to go with that here Saturday morning, starting right after the hogs, usually pretty close to 10 o'clock. Outside sale last week, big round bales of hay at 30 to 55, big square bales at 30 up to 70, small squares sold at $150 to $5. We are expecting a decent run of hay and straw. This rainy weather slowed it down just a little bit, so maybe check on Saturday morning for sure to see what shows up there before you make the trip to Keosauqua. Outside, there is several miscellaneous items, a post-hole digger, a hay rack, nice little bumper hitch trailer, several items out front to be selling. Be sure and watch the website, the Facebook page. Keep up to date on all those early outside listings. Cattle sale last weekend, a few cow-calf pairs around. The older, lighter weight end of them at 2,700. The fancier, younger end of them up to 4,400. Bred cows, mostly short, solid, and aged cows in the third stage, 32 up to 3,750. One cut up to 39.50. Very active market on those cows all weekend, last weekend. A little more activity in the feeder cattle market. Three weight steers up to 400 pounds, 475 to 505. Four weight cattle at 440 to $5. Five weight steers sold from 385 on some bulls up to about 425, 430 on some nice black steers. 320 to $4 on the six weight cattle. Seven weight steers from 320 to 350. Eight weight steers sold up to 325. Little light heifers, 380 to 405. The five weight heifers at 350 to 390. Six weight heifers brought from anywhere from 325 or 30 up to 350. Good activity on those seven and eight weight heifers at 320, five for a high, a lot of them from $3 to 320. Weigh cow market on a big run last weekend, almost 230 cows. 150 to 170 on the middle cut, 170 to 190 on the better yielding cows. Had a lot of turnout take-home type cows, feeding cows, on up to 235 or 240 last weekend. Big bulls topped out at 236. This week to be a lighter run of stalker and feeder cow, there are a few light calves coming, plus a handful of bred cows. There'll be seven head of black white face cows, should be in the second and third stage, bred Angus bulls. Be nice, quiet, big set of cows from Johnson's. Do look for a big run of way up cows and bulls again. We will be starting at 12 o'clock. I do want to invite everybody, if you're aware of it, the horse sale will be going on north of town at the Flying L Arena. They'll be offering about 90 head of those good registered quarter horses on Saturday. That will be starting at 2 o'clock. This has been Bill Gearing with this week's Keosauqua Sale Company Sale Report, and thanks for listening.
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18: From your Southeast Iowa Information Center, I'm Allison Jacobs. According to the National Weather Service's latest update, an active weather pattern will continue through the weekend with rounds of showers and storms. Heavy rain and a few strong storms are possible. Rain may be heavy at times with strong isolated storms today and Saturday. Gusty winds are that primary threat. There is a level 1 out of 4 excessive rain risk for the weekend in our area, with the highest rain totals expected on Sunday. Looking ahead to the temperature forecast, it looks like this round of storms will bring cooler temperatures, with highs next week expected in the 60s. Comments made during the September 17th Henry County Board of Supervisors meeting prompted KILJ to review several lawsuits currently involving the county. One of those is a federal lawsuit filed by members of the Wagler family following the 2023 searches of their home and Wayland business, Outdoor Tradition Company. Curtis, Lori, and Owen Wagler were arrested after Henry County Sheriff's deputies searched the properties. The criminal charges were later dismissed. The Wagglers then filed a civil lawsuit against Henry County Sheriff Rich McNamee, Deputy Carlos Lopez, Deputy Chad Doak, and Jailer Zach White. The family alleges that the three arrests were made without probable cause. Their lawsuit also includes allegations involving property seized during the searches, statements made about the family, and Curtis Wagler's treatment while he was being processed at the jail. The defendants deny wrongdoing. A federal judge dismissed some of the Wagglers' claims in December of 2025, but allowed others to continue. Those remaining claims include allegations of false arrest, malicious prosecution, defamation, and improper searches and seizures. That decision did not mean the court found the defendants responsible. It only allowed portions of the lawsuit to move forward so evidence could be gathered. The case has now reached another stage. Henry County filed a motion for summary judgment in August. The county is asking the judge to rule in its favor on the remaining claims without sending them to trial. 2 days later, the Wagglers asked for permission to add another claim against the county. They now allege that Henry County failed to properly train and supervise members of the sheriff's office. The Wagglers point to testimony from McNamee, who said the case was complex and was, to his knowledge, the first financial crime investigation handled by Lopez. McNamee also testified that Lopez asked him whether he should arrest the Wagglers. McNamee said he told Lopez that he could make the arrests if he believed he had probable cause, but McNamee did not ask Lopez to explain that probable cause. The Wagglers argue that the testimony shows a lack of training and supervision. Henry County opposes adding the claim. The county argues that the request came too late after the deadline for changing the lawsuit and after discovery had closed. It also argues that one investigation is not enough to establish a larger pattern of inadequate training. The judge has not ruled on the request to add the claim or Henry County's motion for summary judgment. A trial is currently scheduled for April 2027. In a separate but related matter, Lopez was previously placed on Henry County's Brady Giglio list over the credibility concerns connected to the Wagler investigation. A state judge later ordered Lopez removed from that list and ordered Henry County to reimburse him approximately $30,540 for his legal expenses. That reimbursement was included in a recent approved $231,090 budget amendment for the Henry County Attorney's Office. The amendment also covered additional staffing and other office expenses. The Brady Giglio ruling did not decide the federal lawsuit brought by the Wagglers. No court has found Henry County or any individual defendant liable in the Wagler lawsuit. The remaining allegations are still disputed. A Brighton man has been arrested after an alleged threat prompted a lockdown at Washington County Hospital Thursday morning. Washington police were dispatched to the hospital about 9:15 in the morning yesterday after a threat was reportedly made to the facility. While officers were responding, they were notified the hospital had been placed on lockdown. Police say Roger Lee Smith, age 60, of Brighton, had communicated with hospital staff by telephone and allegedly threatened that, quote, lots of people were going to get hurt, end quote. Police say Smith also made a statement about a specific hospital employee being outside and wearing a vest, which authorities interpreted as a threat of a forcible felony. Smith was located in Washington and arrested on a charge of first-degree harassment. He was transported to the Washington County Jail. Washington police say no other locations or facilities were identified as targets during the incident. An Ottumwa man is facing attempted murder and burglary charges following a shooting Wednesday evening that left a 19-year-old in critical condition. Ottumwa police received a 911 call around 5:30 Wednesday evening reporting a man had been shot at the trailer park at 1405 Albia Road in Ottumwa. Dispatchers also received a call from a private vehicle transporting the victim to Ottumwa Regional Health Center. The victim, Cameron Joseph Downen, age 19 of Ottumwa, was later flown to Iowa City for treatment. Police say he remains in critical condition. At approximately 7:05 in the evening, police arrested Donovan Joseph Wilson, age 19 of Ottumwa, in connection with the shooting. Wilson is charged with first-degree burglary and attempt to commit murder, both Class B felonies. The investigation remains ongoing. Anyone with information is asked to contact the Ottumwa Police Department Investigations Unit. The Wapello County Sheriff's Department assisted with the investigation. A Tennessee man has been extradited to Iowa following an investigation into the alleged kidnapping and sexual assault of a child under the age of 13. The Wapello County Sheriff's Office began investigating October 24th of last year, 2025. Investigators say the child had met and communicated with a man online, but did not know his true identity or where he lived. According to the sheriff's office, the suspect allegedly picked the child up from her Wapello County residence and took her to a short-term vacation rental in Jefferson County, where she was allegedly sexually assaulted. Investigators used subpoenas and search warrants for social media and other online records in an effort to identify the suspect. The investigation eventually led authorities to Reuben Justice, age 22 of Chattanooga, Tennessee. Investigators say Justice had traveled approximately 10 to 11 hours from Tennessee to Iowa. Justice is charged in Wapello County with grooming and first-degree kidnapping. He is also charged in Jefferson County with second-degree sexual abuse. After arrest warrants were issued, the U.S. Marshals Service was asked to help locate Justice. He was arrested September 10th by the Smoky Mountains Fugitive Task Force in Tennessee. Justice was extradited to Iowa and arrived at the Wapello County Jail September 16th, where he is being held. The investigation involved the Wapello and Jefferson County Attorney's Offices, the FBI, U.S. Marshals Service, Smoky Mountain Fugitive Task Force, and Crisis Intervention Services. And a charge is merely an accusation. A defendant is presumed innocent until proven guilty. A Washington man has been sentenced to 10 years in prison in connection with a 2025 stabbing. Michael Godoy, age 29, pleaded guilty to willful injury causing serious injury. This is a Class C felony. Washington police arrested Godoy after responding to a residence on June 5th of last year, where a man was found with two stab wounds to his back. The victim was transported to the University of Iowa Healthcare. Under the plea agreement, charges of attempted murder, going armed with intent, and assault with displaying a dangerous weapon were dismissed. Godoy was also ordered to pay more than $13,000 in restitution and comply with a 5-year no-contact order. An Ottumwa man has been sentenced to 7 years in federal prison for possessing a firearm as a felon. John Ansel Amburn, Jr., age 25, was sentenced September 15th. Court documents show Amburn was driving a stolen vehicle on February 25th when he led a Wapello County Sheriff's Office detective on a high-speed pursuit. The chase ended when Amburn crashed into a telephone pole. The detective found a loaded .22-caliber pistol in Amburn's coat pocket. Amburn was prohibited from possessing firearms because of previous convictions for carrying a concealed weapon and possessing a firearm as a domestic violence offender. Following his prison sentence, Amburn must serve 3 years of supervised release. There is no parole in the federal system. And a Fairfield Dental Clinic has been recognized by U.S. Senator Joni Ernst's office as Iowa's Small Business of the Week for Jefferson County. A representative from Ernst's office formally presented the award to the clinic Wednesday. The recognition is part of an initiative to honor small businesses from each of Iowa's 99 counties. The clinic was selected for providing dental services to patients from across rural southeast Iowa and for its involvement in the Fairfield community. Fairfield Dental Clinic is co-owned by Dr. Pat Jones and Dr. Matt Holt and currently employs 7 people. Recent rain continues to affect fishing conditions across southeast Iowa, with elevated water levels and changing fish patterns. At Lake Geode, the water temperature is 76 degrees. Crappie fishing is fair, with most fish holding near habitat in 8 to 10 feet of water just beyond steeper banks. Lake Darling is running above normal following another couple inches of rain. Bluegills remain near submerged cedar trees into 10 to 12 feet of water. An evening largemouth bass bite is beginning to develop, particularly during dry conditions. At Lake Belvedere, bluegill and bass fishing are slow. Anglers may have better luck shortly before the next weather system, but should avoid the water when storms threaten. Big Hollow Lake has a water temperature of 76 degrees. Crappie fishing is slow. Try a minnow beneath a slip bobber or vertically jig near trees in 7 to 8 feet of water along the lake's south side. On the Cedar River, channel catfish fishing is fair using cut bait or stink bait near brush piles. The river has risen approximately 1 foot. The Iowa River is also rising and was forecast to approach bank full levels, while the Skunk River is just below bank full. Use additional caution around higher, faster-moving water. At Lake Sagema, largemouth bass fishing is fair around rock jetties and riprap using crankbaits or plastics. Crappie and bluegill fishing remain slow. All listed boat ramps are usable, and check current weather and water conditions before heading out. And never take shelter beneath a tree when thunder or lightning develops. And now for a look at our notices of death in the area. Stephen Bernard Steve Thompson, age 69, of Kansas City, Missouri, formerly of West Point, brother of KILJ's Laura Roth, passed away Sunday, September 13th. A visitation will be held from 1 to 7 p.m. Wednesday at St. John's Catholic Church in Houghton, where the family will receive friends from 4:30 to 7 p.m. A Christian wake service will be held at 6 p.m. on Wednesday evening. A Mass of Christian burial will be held at 10:30 in the morning Thursday at St. John's Catholic Church in Houghton. Online condolences may be made to the family at schmitzfuneralhomes.com for Steve Thompson. Justin Todd Sammons, age 49, of Mount Pleasant, passed away Saturday, September 12th. Graveside services will be held on Wednesday at 11 a.m. at the White Oak Cemetery, rural Mount Pleasant. Online condolences may be sent to the family at murphyfuneralandmonuments.com for Justin Sammons. Elmer Ernest Ernie Reapy, age 87, of Fairfield, passed away September 2nd. Visitation for family and friends will be Saturday, that is tomorrow, from 12:30 to 1:30 in the afternoon at the First Lutheran Church in Fairfield. A benevolent and protective order of Elks service will begin at 1:45, with a memorial service celebrating his life to follow at 2 p.m. tomorrow. The Beener Funeral Home in Fairfield is assisting the family of Ernie Reapy. Audrey Elizabeth Ann Moeller, age 91, of Coralville, formerly of West Point, passed away Tuesday, September 15th. A Christian wake service will be held at 10:30 tomorrow morning at St. Mary of the Assumption Catholic Church in West Point. Online condolences may be made to the family at schmitzfuneralhomes.com in memory of Audrey Moeller. Susan Diane Hines, age 60, of Bonaparte, passed away Sunday, September 13th. A visitation for family and friends will be from 10 to 11 a.m. Sunday at Bonaparte United Church in Bonaparte. Funeral services celebrating her life will follow at 11. The Beener Funeral Home in Fairfield is honored to care for the family of Susan Hines. That's a look at our Southeast Iowa information. For full stories, head to KILJ.com. I'm Allison Jacobs. Have a great day.
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0: It's September 18th. I'm Slayton Swords, and it's time for the sports hour with high school volleyball. Van Buren County handled New London last night, winning in straight sets. The Warriors will attempt to spoil Washington senior night on Monday, September 21st at 7:15 p.m. Number 3 Holy Trinity Catholic dispatched Minneapolis in straight sets last night by scores of 25-15, 25-17, and 25-6. Avery Bandy had 4 aces for the Bullets. Minneapolis will head to Lisbon for an invitational tomorrow, September 19th. Holy Trinity Catholic will host their classic on Monday with Central Lee, Columbus, Danville, Minneapolis, and Waco competing. Central Lee was swept by Burlington Notre Dame last night, 25-21, 25-23, and 25-21. Kaylee Moeller claimed 8 kills in the losing effort. In a 5-set thriller, Columbus managed to upset Pekin last night, taking the tiebreaker set 15-12. Kate Todemeyer led the team with 18 kills, while Zay Parr dished out 40 assists and 4 aces in the victory. Wapello took down Hillcrest Academy in 4 sets last night by scores of 25-22, 22-25, 25-19, and 25-7. Emmeline Marshall touted 12 kills by the night's end for the Arrows. Wapello, Washington, and Danville will make the trip to West Liberty tomorrow for an invitational, and Mount Pleasant and Fairfield will travel to Ottumwa tomorrow for a tournament. Moving on to high school cross country, the Tim Lamb Invitational was held last night, and it was a Mount Pleasant sweep of gold medals, while a pair of ranked teams took the team titles for the smaller schools. For the larger school race on the girls' side, Mount Pleasant's Avery Fedler returned the form with a first-place time of 20 minutes, while teammate Quintry Lee managed a fourth-place time of 21 minutes and 30 seconds. The Panthers finished in sixth place as a team. Fairfield's Alex Joe Stewart took eighth place, while Ava Jones nabbed 10th place to help the Trojans claim third place as a team. Emma Keel of Washington led the charge with an 11th place finish. On the boys' side, Silas Hewlett of Mount Pleasant secured the individual crown with a time of 17 minutes and 22 seconds, while the Panthers took 5th as a team. Yet Washington's Parker Shantz's bronze medal time of 17 minutes and 29 seconds and 3 other Demons crossing the finish line in the top 10 helped the team claim the gold. Fairfield was led by Elijah Hamilton's 7th place mark of 18 minutes and 30 seconds, while the team snatched 3rd place. On the small school side, for the girls' teams, Central Lee rounded off another team victory, accruing 17 less points than 2nd place Van Buren County. Yet Josie Dykstra of Waco was the one who ended up on top of the podium with a time of 20 minutes and 13 seconds, followed by Avery Dietz of Minneapolis with a mark of 20 minutes and 32 seconds. Notre Dame West Burlington's pair of Caitlin Kipp and Hannah Ritter nabbed 4th and 5th place respectively. Central Lee was anchored by Aubrey Bunnell's 6th place time of 21 minutes and 48 seconds, while Kaylee Snowgren of Van Buren County took 9th place. Danville's Cora Ray Stott notched a 7th place time of 22 minutes and 8 seconds, while Nadia Keller of Columbus finished in 8th place. For the boys' teams, Notre Dame West Burlington claimed the team victory by 13 points over Columbus, while Drake Newton's gold medal time of 17 minutes and 40 seconds helped the Hawks take 3rd place. Minneapolis's Will Schmigel notched a 2nd place time of 17 minutes and 44 seconds, while the Nikes were led by a new name in Matthew Olson, who logged the 4th fastest time of 18 minutes and 8 seconds. Kevin Villa of Columbus and Van Buren County's Landry Loeffler tabbed 5th and 6th place respectively to lead their teams. Waco's Hunter Wilson finished in 13th place with a time of 19 minutes and 32 seconds. Columbus and Washington will run at the Solo Invitational on Monday, September 21st at 5 p.m., and Mount Pleasant will host their Invitational on Tuesday, September 22nd, with Central Lee, Danville, Fairfield, Minneapolis, New London, Waco, and Winfrey Mountain Union joining the fray, with the girls' teams running at 5:10 p.m. For high school football, Mount Pleasant will try to play Central DeWitt tonight at 5:30 p.m. KILJ 105.5 FM, KILJ.com will be on the call at the pregame show at 5:15 p.m. Washington will face off against Oskaloosa tonight at 7:30 p.m. on the road. West Burlington Notre Dame will head to Minneapolis tonight with kickoff at 7 p.m. Fairfield will attempt to bounce back in their homecoming matchup against Knoxville tonight at 7:30 p.m. Danville will welcome Van Buren County to town for their homecoming tonight at 7 p.m. Waco will head to Fremont Mills tonight at 7 p.m., Winfrey Mountain Union will attempt to get back into the win column tonight at Wayne with kickoff at 7 p.m. Essentially, we'll host West Liberty tonight at 7 p.m. and Columbus will take on North Lynn at home tonight at 7 p.m. Moving on to high school girls tennis, the Southeast Conference Tournament took place yesterday and Fairfield swept the gold medals with Natalie Steele capturing her first career singles conference championship, defeating Keokuk's Nevaeh Logan. The Trojans also had the pair of Saria Yaminer and Faven Gebre Merriam capture the conference championship in the doubles. Mount Pleasant will take on Burlington Notre Dame at home on Monday, September 21st at 4:30 p.m., and Fairfield will host a Class 1A Region 5 individual tournament on Wednesday, September 23rd. Over at Southeastern Community College, the volleyball team will look to regroup for the Madison College invite starting today against Heartland Community College. And the men's and women's soccer teams will square off against Central Community College of Columbus tomorrow, September 19th, with the women playing first at 1 p.m. And for college football, number 18, Iowa, will remain at home to face off against UNI tomorrow, September 19th at 3 p.m. KILJ 105.5 FM will have the call, and Iowa State will attempt to bounce back with a home matchup against Bowling Green tomorrow at 11 a.m. KILJ 98.5 FM.

0: Eagles. 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Liberal Josh Turek, gone half the time, wrong the other half.
1: I'm Ashley Hinson, candidate for U.S. Senate, and I approve this message.
0: Paid for by NRSC.
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4: Murder, war, starvation, poverty, tyranny, totalitarianism, rulers that think about themselves only and want to rape their nation for their own personal benefit. These three things are still involved in our world today, and yet somehow the church is blinded to this demonic activity that arises against its life and considers it normal and everyday patterns. And if I get into trouble, what I look to is the world to overcome the trouble of the world. But God is for us and not against us, and He is the one that helps us overcome. God tells us faith overcomes it. Lusting for control of another nation's land, they went after this land of Israel. And Judah, even though it wasn't theirs, they wanted it. Motivated by their own pride, we will rule the Middle East. Ammon and Moab and the Mount Seir came against Israel to destroy it. Calling on God, Jehoshaphat said, "Are you not the God of heaven? Do you not rule over the nations and kingdoms of the heathen? I am in your hand, and in your hand there is power and might, so that none is able to stand before you." This is the prayer of Jehoshaphat. Now listen in verse 15 and 17, how God speaks to them. Here's what he says. You ready? Don't be discouraged. That's the first thing he says. Don't be discouraged. Our response, have you not seen how many people are coming against me? God's first response to your problem, don't be discouraged. Do you know what discouraged is? It's a loss of courage. God says the first thing that happens when the world rises against you is you get discouraged. God's first response when the world is trying to take away your home, take away your family, take away your substance, your wealth, your riches, take away your health, take away from you instead. Jesus never said, "I come to take away from you." He said, "I came to give you life

and life in abundance. He said, when you seek me first, all these things come to you. Never in the scriptures did Jesus say, I came to take stuff away from you. He came to add to your life, to give you life and life in abundance. But there is an order of this world that comes to take from you, to steal, to kill, and destroy. Jesus said, faith is what will overcome it. Calling on God, Jehoshaphat asked him that he was the ruler.

then you're amen-y. God tells them, you won't even need to fight. Just stand still and see the salvation of your God. And then he reminds them in verse 17, don't be afraid and don't get discouraged. The first thing he tells them, don't be discouraged. I'm your God. I'll fight for you. I will overcome your enemies. Oh, and by the way, don't be afraid and don't be discouraged. The number one thing that stops your faith from working, discouragement and fear. Those two things immediately come into your world because of the circumstance of the ordered arrangement of this world. Well, this is what the doctors say. I mean, you know, it's what we have to deal with. You know, well, this is what the bank says. This is what we have to deal with. I can't tell you how many times I've been told by different people, there's no way. I always think about John 16. Jesus said, I am the way. Amen. So when people say, there is no way, I go, got that one solved. There is a way where there is no way. When people say to me, well, that's impossible, I think about something Jesus said. Nothing is impossible with him who believes. So when people tell me it's impossible, I'm like, I'm in good shape there. I got somebody that makes impossible things possible. Hallelujah. But you know what the greatest fight I have? Discouragement. When it doesn't happen as quickly as I'd like. When it doesn't change in the next minute. When it doesn't change in the next day. You know what tries to get back on me? Discouragement. And I have to remember, oh yeah, nothing's impossible with God. And he's the one who told me, don't get discouraged. Come on. Put your fingers up like this. Just do it. I'm asking you to do it. All the sides, yep. Everybody got their fingers up? Now turn your hands like this. Draw them closely back to the corners of your mouth. And push up. That's right. Don't get discouraged, right? The Bible tells us that the moment that you get into trouble, the moment that there's the ordered arrangement of the world is coming, the moment that fear and discouragement, right? Just take your fingers, turn them around, and push the corners of your mouth up and go, I refuse to get discouraged, God. Fear, one said person, it's an acronym for false evidence appearing real. Nothing looked more real than the multitudes of the armies that were coming against Jehoshaphat. But Judah and Jehoshaphat refused to fear or get discouraged. You know what they did? Prayed. They prayed. Since when does a nation pray? But Judah said, let's everybody pray. They all sought God. They prayed to God and for God and said, God, this is what you're saying about our enemies, and this is what we're asking you to do. And the Bible says that God actually told them to sing his praises. So instead of checking all their military hardware, whatever they had, looking at whatever tanks that they didn't have, they decided to sing. You know, that would be an interesting way to deal with the nations of the world. Sing. Let's have all the churches sing praises to God. Let's broadcast it over all our radio stations. Let's broadcast it over all our television stations. Let's broadcast it over all shortwave, the church singing praises to God. They praise God that his mercy endures forever. Verse 22. And when they did, the Lord set ambushments against the Ammonites, the Moabites, and all the Mosquito bites. Praise God. And even the children of Mount Seir

confused, they begin to fight each other, and they destroyed each other and slayed each other. Listen, faith overcame the world. It overcame the enemies that were rising up against him. It overcame the natural order of things of this world. Faith is the currency of heaven. It is how you buy things from heaven. I hate to use that term because heaven gives it to us freely. But to help you understand it, faith is the currency of heaven. It's how you make an exchange with heaven. The Bible calls faith substance. Like dollars are substance that you go to Hy-Vee with and get substance off their shelves for the substance in your hand. So faith is the substance that you use to reach into heaven and get the substance of heaven in your hand. Faith is a real thing. Faith is the substance of things hoped for. You hope for something. You hope for something to change. You hope for things to turn around. You hope for some resolve to an issue. You hope for your business to go. You hope to get another employee that you can afford. You hope. But the Bible says faith is the substance that makes your hope real. Faith makes possible what's not possible. It causes heaven to invade this natural order of things or this world. This world, this arranged order, is overcome by faith. Many products are still sitting on the shelves of heaven because no one's ever used faith to get them. We look to the world for its resources to help us, while faith's shelves are full of possibilities in your life. Many products are still on the shelves at Hy-Vee only because dollars haven't accessed them. Dollars are substance. They cause the resources of Hy-Vee or Walmart or whatever retail store you go in to exchange for your dollars. So faith causes the resources of heaven to be yours. Listen to me carefully. Just because you love God doesn't mean you access His resources. Simply because you come to church does not mean you access His resources. Many times what we're doing is we're trying to be good enough to access resources. But your good works are no currency of heaven. Faith is the substance of things you hope for. That is the evidence of the things that you need. And when you put your faith in God, then you overcome the order of the world that is self-destructive, selfish, and self-centered. In business, it will produce greater greed, lying. It'll produce leverage to make more money than another person. It will use or misuse employees. It will void or ignore what is good and safe for its workers only to gain money. That's the order of the world. In politics, it will produce the need for power and control. The world will. Totalitarianism, communism, socialism, dictatorship, fascism, they are all involved in this process of the lust of the flesh, the lust of the eyes, and the pride of life. Whatever form gives more power or control to a few to rule the rest because they know what's best is the order of the world. In families, that will produce deception, devastation, lust, pride, can destroy a marriage relationship meant to show the beauty of love between Christ and its church. It will destroy its children through materialism and pleasure in the name of love and good parenting. Because the only way we know how to raise our children in a materialistic society is to give them everything that nobody else has, and then we'll have good and healthy children. But instead, it destroys them. It destroys our health. It destroys our strength. It destroys our prosperity, our productivity. It will destroy our peace of mind.

0: faith comes by hearing and hearing the word of God. The only way to get faith, you cannot pray for it. It doesn't come by praying. The only way to get faith is not going to church. Sometimes you can get faith at church, sometimes you can't. The Bible said the only way to get faith is through hearing and hearing by the word of God. Now, listen to me closely. Oh, Pastor, I've heard that phrase before. Good. That means you must read your Bible a lot. Not. Today's generation is the most illiterate generation of Scripture. People are not reading their Bible. And what do we see in a nation? A nation filled with fear, a nation filled with turmoil, a nation filled with chaos. We can't figure up from down. We can't figure out our currency. We can't figure out our debt problem. We can't even figure out what gender we are. We don't know who we are, where we're going, what we're doing, because the Scripture tells us the only way that you can have faith in God is by hearing what He says. We're ignoring Him. We're saying, let's break off His chains. Let's break off His word. We want to live the way we want to live, according to the lust of our flesh, the lust of our eyes, and the pride of life.
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1: President Trump will make an announcement later today at the White House on health care. The event is set to focus on Medicaid drug prices. Meantime, Vice President J.D. Vance is in Iowa for a rally in Council Bluffs to campaign for Republicans in the state. President Trump says he's undecided on whether or not he should annihilate the Iranian regime. In an interview published yesterday with Axios, he reportedly said, quote, "I have a big decision coming up. Do I want to go in and annihilate them or do I not?" The sole holdout juror in the Lindsay Clancy triple murder trial in Massachusetts says he didn't have any doubts that she deliberately killed her children, Monica Nelson reports.
2: Michael Desrenville says he never doubted that Clancy intentionally killed her three children and believed prosecutors proved she planned the killings. He says fellow jurors misunderstood his efforts to discuss different theories during deliberations, making it seem like he questioned the evidence. Clancy admitted to killing her kids in 2023, but pleaded not guilty by reason of insanity. A mistrial was declared earlier this month. She returns to court September 29th, when prosecutors are expected to address whether they will seek a retrial. I'm Monica Nelson.
1: A flood threat is targeting parts of the Plains, Midwest, and Great Lakes this weekend. Today, the heaviest rain is set to impact millions in Minnesota, Wisconsin, Iowa, and Illinois. Gas prices jumped again overnight, with AAA putting today's new national average at $4.46 a gallon. That's up 3 cents from yesterday and 40 cents from where we were a month ago. AAA is also reporting record-high diesel prices today of $6.44. The iHeartRadio Music Festival is getting underway in Las Vegas with some of music's biggest names. Jennifer Polsoni reports.
3: Benson Boone, BTS. Like dynamite. Cardi B. It's Cardi. Kehlani. Snoop Dogg.
4: 1, 2.
3: News. Gracing the stage for the two-day event at the T-Mobile Arena, also streaming on Disney Plus and Hulu.
1: I'm Chris Caraggio. The brother of LA News helicopter reporter Elenia Moreno is sharing a warning about fundraising scams following his sister's death. Tammy Trujillo reports.
5: In a post on X, Johan Moreno expressed his appreciation for the support his family's been receiving. Since Eliana and pilot George Marcino died when their helicopter crashed as they covered a deadly bus SUV collision in Chatsworth on Tuesday, he says he and his family are not collecting donations of money, so any online donation pages are not endorsed by them. I'm Tammy Trujillo.
1: Health Secretary Robert F. Kennedy Jr. is telling his anti-vax followers that they have a friend in the White House. He spoke yesterday at a one-day conference put on by Children's Health Defense, the organization that he led for nearly a decade. The health secretary spoke at length about nutrition and food safety before turning to the alleged risk of vaccines and assured the dozens of people at the convention that he would, in his words, die with his boots on, pursuing his beliefs. You really only have one consideration for lunch or dinner today. Britannis with more.
6: That's because it's National Cheeseburger Day, a wonderful moment when the melted cheese fuses with the seared beef patty. According to an Instacart survey, the average American eats 150 per year.
7: I like mine with lettuce and tomato, pies, 57.
6: 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I'm Bree Tennis.
1: A new report is revealing the gender of Lady Gaga's new baby. Last week, it was announced that the pop star had welcomed her first child with fiancé Michael Polanski. Yesterday, TMZ said it got a hold of the baby's birth certificate and revealed that it's a baby girl named Rose Bean Polanski, born June 9th at Cedars-Sinai Medical Center in Los Angeles. I'm Chris Caraggio.
8: Sunshine mixed with clouds at times this afternoon, with daytime highs approaching 80. Southeast winds 8 to 15 miles per hour. Partly cloudy tonight. Chance of thunderstorms. Lows level off around 67. I'm meteorologist Paul Frombly. Currently 70.
9: Hey, it's Rob Sand. You may know me as the state auditor that uncovered a record amount of misspent taxpayer money, or the guy that uncovered the largest lottery rigging scheme in American history, or as the guy that loves pizza. But if we haven't met yet, let me introduce myself. I was raised in Decorah, where I learned to hunt and fish and learned right from wrong. Thanks, Mom and Dad. I'm married with two boys, 10 and 12, in Iowa public schools. Before I was state auditor, I was Iowa's chief public corruption prosecutor, prosecuting cases like the Iowa Film Office tax credit scandal. Now I'm running for governor because I love Iowa and I'm worried about the direction we're going in. Costs are too high, there's too much corruption, and cancer rates are out of control. I want to solve these problems and end the extreme partisanship on both sides standing in the way. So if you're looking for a new direction with more accountability, check out my plans at robsand.com. I'll be a governor for all and make Iowa not redder or bluer, but better and truer. Paid for by Rob Sand for Iowa.
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0: Cattle futures are back to mixed. Soybeans, corn, and hogs are lower. I'm John Perkins with a Brownfield Market Update. Plant your potential and harvest your reality with Stein. 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Stein has yield. Soybeans are lower today on fund and technical selling, currently just above the day's lows. China bought 111,000 tons of U.S. soybeans out of the open, with a trade delegation visiting Washington, D.C. in the coming week. A lot of talk about tariffs there. Forecast, you have harvest delaying rain in the forecast for some key U.S. growing areas over the next few days. November beans are down 14 and 3 quarters at 1305. January is 15 and a half lower at 1321 and a half. Also seeing some liquidation. October meals down 1580 at 352.80, and October bean oil's down 98 points at 67.70. Corn's down modestly on fund and technical selling. It's watching U.S. harvest activity, expecting delays and potential quality issues in parts of the region because of rain. There are some concerns about prices impacting feed and export demand. We might have seen that in the export side of things show up in yesterday's weekly numbers from the USDA. December corn's three lower at 527 and a half. March is down three at 541 and a half. And wheat's lower on fund and technical selling. There is rain in the forecast for the central and southern plains, easing drought conditions. Export issues are ongoing in the Black Sea region, but U.S. wheat's relatively high priced. December Chicago's down 13 and a quarter at 713 and three quarters. Also seeing liquidation and harvest pressure. December cotton's down 115 at 8102. November rice is a dime lower at 1569. It's been an up-and-down day for live cattle. They are currently mixed, mostly weak. Nearby months are firm. Deferred contracts are weak. And feeders are down as traders watch the direct markets out of the USDA's on feed update out at 3 o'clock Eastern, 2 o'clock Central. The bulk of the week's business has been at 350 on the dress basis in the north. That's effectively steady with last week's weighted average. No appreciable activity yet in south. Box beef at midday, lower on choice, higher for select. October live is 5 higher at 215.70. December's up 25 at 216.50. October feeders are 92 lower at 323.40. November feeder cattle are down 65 at $318. And hogs today are lower on technical weakness in addition to inconsistent cash and wholesale trade. Pork is lower at midday, and that helped pull in the nearby contracts down from some early firm to mixed activity. Butcher hog markets are steady. The major direct markets had no comparison to the open this morning. October is down 77 at 78.12. December's $1.07 lower at 68.52. And over in the broader market, crude oil's turned lower after some early gains, and the Dow's down about 190 points. I'm John Perkins with a Brownfield Market Update.
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0: it's time for the Iowa Lottery's Winning Minute.
1: A Dubuque man says a $500,000 lottery win still hasn't completely sunk in.
2: You don't know how you're going to react to something like that until it happens. And I feel like I've been a little too calm. I don't know if it's really hit me yet. But, maybe in a couple days I'll be like, oh, wow.
0: Matthew Jackson won the prize in a Powerball double play drawing. The winning ticket was purchased for him by his father, but the family didn't realize it was a winner right away.
1: Matthew said his first hint that something big had happened came from a call from his mom.
2: My mom called me on Wednesday because the tickets are at her house normally, and she asked if she could come over because she had some crazy news.
0: Matthew wanted to verify the win himself, so he scanned the ticket with the Iowa Lottery mobile app.
1: Matthew said he's looking forward to sharing the prize money with his parents and sister while expecting life to stay pretty much the same.
0: The Iowa Lottery. Feel like a winionaire.
3: Convicted child molester released from prison and just disappears. Sounds terrifying? Not to Nate Wellems. Wellems is the radical left's pick for attorney general. He never once prosecuted a criminal, and you can't trust him to keep Iowa safe. In the Iowa House, Wellems voted against mandatory monitoring for convicted sex offenders after release from prison. That's right. Wellems opposed requiring child molesters to wear electronic monitoring devices after they leave prison. Think about that. A convicted predator could move into your neighborhood, near schools, near your kids. And if Nate Wellems had his way, no one would know. No wonder Iowa law enforcement overwhelmingly opposes Wellems. Nate Wellems. Too liberal to keep Iowa safe. 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
5: 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Ma.

Sunshine mixed with clouds at times this afternoon, with daytime highs approaching 80. Southeast winds 8 to 15 miles per hour. Partly cloudy tonight. Chance of thunderstorms. Lows dip down to about 67. I'm meteorologist Paul Frombly. Right now, it's 70 degrees. Right.

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2: I'm Josh Turek. I was born an underdog. 21 surgeries by the age of 12. Spina bifida, caused by my dad's exposure to Agent Orange in Vietnam. Sitting in my wheelchair, 9 years old, watching the Olympics, I dreamed of winning gold for my country too. In 2016, I did just that.
3: 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Josh Turek.
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2: 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Because accountability matters. 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

Feel the beat tomorrow reverberate from Maple Leaf Athletic Complex as the 26th annual Mount Pleasant Marching Band Invitational is going to be underway starting at 5:45 p.m. with the Mount Pleasant Middle School Marching Band performing an exhibition. The event will close with the Mount Pleasant High School Marching Band performing their show and exhibition with awards to follow. Mount Pleasant is going to be hosting 10 area marching bands this year. The Mount Pleasant Music Boosters invite you to visit and enjoy a meal and snacks at the concession stand during the show. 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

0: 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Washington looks the other way, and the mainstream media does too. 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Programs meant for kids, veterans, and families who need help. 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Their money deserves to be protected. And yes, Marionette is standing up in Congress against these fraudsters. Congresswoman Marionette Miller Meeks, fighting to protect your hard-earned dollars. 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
6: Friday morning, soybeans and corn are lower. Cattle and hogs are mixed. I'm John Perkins with a Brownfield Market Update. You are made for farming, and so is Stein. At Stein Seed Company, they have decades of research dedicated to developing seed that allows you to farm the way you want to farm. Stein has yield. Soybeans are lower. China did buy 111,000 tons of U.S. beans with a trade delegation visiting Washington, D.C. in the coming week. Forecasts do have harvest delay and rain in the forecast for some areas, but with fund and technical pressure, November beans are down 17 at 1302 and three quarters. January's down 17 at 1320. Taking profits big time, October meals down 1490 at 35380. October soybean oils down 57 points at 6811. Corn's lower, watching U.S. harvest activity, expecting delays and potential quality issues in parts of the region. There are concerns about prices impacting feed and export demand. December's 4 3/4 lower at 525 3/4. March is down 4.5 at 540. And wheat's lower with rain in the forecast for the central and southern plains, likely easing drought conditions. Export issues are ongoing in the Black Sea region, but U.S. wheat remains relatively high priced. December Chicago is down 13.5 at 713.5. On fund and technical pressure, December cotton's down 112 at 81.05, and November rice is 5 lower at 1574. Live cattle are down, and feeders are mixed at a widespread direct business and the on-feeder port. Just light trade in the north so far. October live's down 45 at 215.20. December's a dime lower at 216.15. October feeders are down 22 at 324.15. And nearby hogs are higher. Deferred months are lower on spread adjustments. October is up 27 at 79.17. December 17 higher at 69.77. And over in the broader market, after some early losses, crude oil is now back above 103 a barrel. John Perkins, Brownfield.
7: Here's your KILJ forecast for Southeast Iowa. Sunshine mixed with clouds at times this afternoon, with daytime highs approaching 80. Southeast winds 8 to 15 miles per hour. Partly cloudy skies again tonight. Chance of thunderstorms. Lows around 67. Chance of thunderstorms tomorrow. High of 83. Overcast. Cooler Sunday and Monday with highs from the low 60s to the low 70s. Thunderstorms possible both days. I'm meteorologist Paul Trombley. Right now, it's 70 degrees.

Darling, as I write this letter, here's hoping you're thinking of me. My mind's made up. So long until...

0: This is information from around the world on KILJ.
1: President Trump is set to make a health care announcement today. The White House event reportedly will be focused on Medicaid drug prices. Later, Trump will head to his golf course in Virginia before traveling to Camp David for the weekend. Vice President J.D. Vance is in Iowa campaigning for Republicans in that state. Speaking from Council Bluffs, Vance said President Trump is fighting to keep Iowa's soil and water clean.
2: That's why he trusts the people in this room, not D.C. bureaucrats or Des Moines bureaucrats, to look after their own land. It's why he's going to take on the corporations and the foreign buyers who treat Iowa farmland like it's at sale for auction instead of belonging as the birthright of the people of Iowa.
1: Vance went on to say that the current Democratic Party is working to destroy the American way of life. The vice president is there to support Iowa candidate for governor Zach Lahn. Parts of the Plains, Midwest, and Great Lakes will face the threat of floods through the weekend. Today, the heaviest rain is set to impact millions in Minnesota, Wisconsin, Iowa, and Illinois. Tomorrow, storms will move south to Des Moines and Chicago. The woman who allegedly caused a fatal Los Angeles Metro bus crash before a news helicopter crashed and killed three more will be in court today. Authorities say 36-year-old Bailey Lynn Rios drove her SUV the wrong way, ran a red light, and crashed into a Metro bus on Tuesday, killing two. An NBC News helicopter covering the collision later crashed, killing the pilot, a reporter, and a pedestrian. Rios was arrested on suspicion of murder and remains jailed on more than $4 million bail. Amazon's Fall Prime Day is just around the corner, set to take place October 6th and 7th. Customers will be able to shop for deals across a variety of categories, including tech, tools, home essentials, and everyday basics. Amazon's October Prime Day is a smaller version of the company's annual Prime Day sale, though Prime members will still have the opportunity to take advantage of markdowns across hundreds of categories. I'm Chris Caraggio. Fewer Americans filed for unemployment benefits last week than expected. The Labor Department said yesterday that it received 196,000 initial requests in the week ending September 12th. That's about 10,000 fewer than the previous week and below the 207,000 most analysts had forecast. Costco is teasing the return of one of its most popular food court items. Tasty details now from Mark Mayfield.
3: The retailer said on social media that the item will return for a limited time, but has not revealed what it is. Fans have speculated that the returning item could be the churro or combo pizza. Costco removed churros from its food courts in 2024 in favor of chocolate chip cookies. The combo pizza was discontinued in 2020. The company said the returning item will be available only at U.S. food court locations.
1: Some of music's biggest names will be in Las Vegas this weekend for the iHeartRadio Music Festival. BTS, Benson Boone, Cardi B, Snoop Dogg, Muse, and Major Lazer will all be hitting the stage today and tomorrow. Other acts include Stella Lefty, Kenny Chesney, Lainey Wilson, and the Smashing Pumpkins. Fans not able to be at T-Mobile Arena will still have the chance to experience the festival at home. Both nights will stream on Disney Plus and Hulu. A sleep expert is offering tips on how to get better sleep. A.J. Schwichtenberg, the director of Sleep and Developmental Studies Lab at Purdue University, says avoiding naps that are more than 10 and 20 minutes long really benefit overnight sleep. Also, having a consistent bedtime and set conditions in the room to cool, dark, and quiet.
4: Keep in mind that as an adult, you are aiming for, on average, 7 to 9 hours of sleep on a regular basis. You may be an individual who needs more than that.
1: Schwichtenberg also recommends avoiding large amounts of food, alcohol, and blue light exposure after dinner. Her advice comes after a recent report from the CDC's National Center for Health showing about 71% of American adults say they experience fatigue on multiple days over the past 3 months. I'm Chris Caraggio.
5: Radio Iowa, I'm Gar Danielson. Vice President J.D. Vance headlined a rally in Council Bluffs for Iowa Republicans today. Vance touted Zach Lane's run for governor and also talked about the U.S. House and Senate candidates. He mentioned the Trump administration's record on immigration and trade.
2: My friends, what's on the ballot in November is whether we have a government that fights for Iowa farmers or fights against them.
5: He says Zach Lane is a farmer and as governor will fight for them. The Sioux County Planning and Zoning Commission approved the proposed data center rules and the Board of Supervisors are expected to hold the first hearing on them September 29th. County Zoning Director Shane Walter says independent studies are required to examine water use, electricity demand, and noise.
6: Those studies would have to be done, submitted, and approved by the Board of Supervisors before they could be issued a certificate of occupancy.
5: The supervisors will hold two more readings on the rules in October. October. Radio Iowa, I'm Dar Danielson.
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9: 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According to the National Weather Service's latest update, an active weather pattern will continue through the weekend with rounds of showers and storms. Heavy rain and a few strong storms are possible. Rain may be heavy at times with strong isolated storms today and Saturday. Gusty winds are that primary threat. There is a level 1 out of 4 excessive rain risk for the weekend in our area, with the highest rain totals expected on Sunday. Looking ahead to the temperature forecast, it looks like this round of storms will bring cooler temperatures, with highs next week expected in the 60s. Comments made during the September 17th Henry County Board of Supervisors meeting prompted KILJ to review several lawsuits currently involving the county. One of those is a federal lawsuit filed by members of the Wagler family following the 2023 searches of their home and Wayland business, Outdoor Tradition Company. Curtis, Lori, and Owen Wagler were arrested after Henry County Sheriff's deputies searched the properties. The criminal charges were later dismissed. The Waglers then filed a civil lawsuit against Henry County Sheriff Rich McNamee, Deputy Carlos Lopez, Deputy Chad Doak, and Jailer Zach White. The family alleges that the three arrests were made without probable cause. Their lawsuit also includes allegations involving property seized during the searches, statements made about the family, and Curtis Wagler's treatment while he was being processed at the jail. The defendants deny wrongdoing. A federal judge dismissed some of the Wagler's claims in December of 2025, but allowed others to continue. Those remaining claims include allegations of false arrest, malicious prosecution, defamation, and improper searches and seizures. That decision did not mean the court found the defendants responsible. It only allowed portions of the lawsuit to move forward so evidence could be gathered. The case has now reached another stage. Henry County filed a motion for summary judgment in August. The county is asking the judge to rule in its favor on the remaining claims without sending them to trial. 2 days later, the Waglers asked for permission to add another claim against the county. They now allege that Henry County failed to properly train and supervise members of the sheriff's office. The Waglers point to testimony from McNamee, who said the case was complex and was, to his knowledge, the first financial crime investigation handled by Lopez. McNamee also testified that Lopez asked him whether he should arrest the Waglers. McNamee said he told Lopez that he could make the arrests if he believed he had probable cause, but McNamee did not ask Lopez to explain that probable cause. The Waglers argue that the testimony shows a lack of training and supervision. Henry County opposes adding the claim. The county argues that the request came too late after the deadline for changing the lawsuit and after discovery had closed. It also argues that one investigation is not enough to establish a larger pattern of inadequate training. The judge has not ruled on the request to add the claim or Henry County's motion for summary judgment. A trial is currently scheduled for April 2027. In a separate but related matter, Lopez was previously placed on Henry County's Brady Giglio list over the credibility concerns connected to the Wagler investigation. A state judge later ordered Lopez removed from that list and ordered Henry County to reimburse him approximately $30,540 for his legal expenses. That reimbursement was included in a recent approved $231,090 budget amendment for the Henry County Attorney's Office. The amendment also covered additional staffing and other office expenses. The Brady Giglio ruling did not decide the federal lawsuit brought by the Waglers. No court has found Henry County or any individual defendant liable in the Wagler lawsuit. The remaining allegations are still disputed.
10: It's September 18th. I'm Slayton Swords, and it's time for the sports show with high school volleyball. Van Buren County handled New London last night, winning in straight sets. The Warriors will attempt to spoil Washington Senior Night on Monday, September 21st at 7:15 p.m. Number 3 Holy Trinity Catholic dispatched Minneapolis in straight sets last night by scores of 25-15, 25-17, and 25-6. Avery Bandy had 4 aces for the Bullets. Minneapolis will head to Lisbon for an invitational tomorrow, September 19th. Holy Trinity Catholic will host their classic on Monday with Central Lee, Columbus, Danville, Minneapolis, and Waco competing. Central Lee was swept by Burlington Notre Dame last night, 25-21, 25-23, and 25-21. Kaylee Moeller claimed 8 kills in the losing effort. In a 5-set thriller, Columbus managed to upset Pekin last night, taking the tiebreaker set 15-12. Kate Todemeyer led the team with 18 kills, while Zay Parr dished out 40 assists and 4 aces in the victory. Wapello took down Hillcrest Academy in 4 sets last night by scores of 25-22, 22-25, 25-19, and 25-7. Emmeline Marshall touted 12 kills by the night's end for the Arrows. Wapello, Washington, and Danville will make the trip to West Liberty tomorrow for an invitational, and Mount Pleasant and Fairfield will travel to Ottumwa tomorrow for a tournament. Moving on to high school cross country, the Tim Lamb Invitational was held last night, and it was a Mount Pleasant sweep of gold medals, while a pair of ranked teams took the team titles for the smaller schools. For the larger school race on the girls' side, Mount Pleasant's Avery Fedler returned the form with a first-place time of 20 minutes, while teammate Quintry Lee managed a fourth-place time of 21 minutes and 30 seconds. The Panthers finished in sixth place as a team. Fairfield's Alex Joe Stewart took eighth place, while Ava Jones nabbed 10th place to help the Trojans claim third place as a team. Emma Keel of Washington led the charge with an 11th place finish. On the boys' side, Silas Hewlett of Mount Pleasant secured the individual crown with a time of 17 minutes and 22 seconds, while the Panthers took 5th as a team. Yet Washington's Parker Shantz's bronze medal time of 17 minutes and 29 seconds and 3 other Demons crossing the finish line in the top 10 helped the team claim the gold. Fairfield was led by Elijah Hamilton's 7th place mark of 18 minutes and 30 seconds, while the team snatched 3rd place. On the small school side, for the girls' teams, Central Lee rounded off another team victory, accruing 17 less points than 2nd place Van Buren County. Yet Josie Dykstra of Waco was the one who ended up on top of the podium with a time of 20 minutes and 13 seconds, followed by Avery Dietz of Minneapolis with a mark of 20 minutes and 32 seconds. Notre Dame-West Burlington's pair of Caitlin Kipp and Hannah Ritter nabbed 4th and 5th place respectively. Central Lee was anchored by Aubrey Bunnell's 6th place time of 21 minutes and 48 seconds, while Kaylee Snowgren of Van Buren County took 9th place. Danville's Cora Ray Stott notched a 7th place time of 22 minutes and 8 seconds, while Nadia Keller of Columbus finished in 8th place. For the boys' teams, Notre Dame-West Burlington claimed the team victory by 13 points over Columbus, while Drake Newton's gold medal time of 17 minutes and 40 seconds helped the Hawks take 3rd place. Minneapolis's Will Schmigel notched a 2nd place time of 17 minutes and 44 seconds, while the Nikes are led by a new name in Matthew Olson, who logged the 4th fastest time of 18 minutes and 8 seconds. Kevin Villa of Columbus and Van Buren County's Landry Loeffler tab 5th and 6th place respectively to lead their teams. Waco's Hunter Wilson finished in 13th place with a time of 19 minutes and 32 seconds. Columbus and Washington will run at the Solo Invitational on Monday, September 21st at 5 p.m., and Mount Pleasant will host their Invitational on Tuesday, September 22nd, with Central Lee, Danville, Fairfield, Minneapolis, New London, Waco, and Winfrey Mountain Union joining the fray, with the girls' teams running at 5:10 p.m. For high school football, Mount Pleasant will try to play Central DeWitt tonight at 5:30 p.m. KILJ 105.5 FM, KILJ.com will be on the call to pregame show at 5:15 p.m. Washington will face off against Oskaloosa tonight at 7:30 p.m. on the road. West Burlington Notre Dame will head to Minneapolis tonight with kickoff at 7 p.m. Fairfield will attempt to bounce back in their homecoming matchup against Knoxville tonight at 7:30 p.m. Danville will welcome Van Buren County to town for their homecoming tonight at 7 p.m. Waco will head to Fremont Mills tonight at 7 p.m. Winfrey Mountain Union will attempt to get back into the win column tonight at Wayne with kickoff at 7 p.m. Central Lee will host West Liberty tonight at 7 p.m. And Columbus will take on North Lynn at home tonight at 7 p.m. Moving on to high school girls tennis, the Southeast Conference Tournament took place yesterday, and Fairfield swept the gold medals, with Natalie Steele capturing her first career singles conference championship, defeating Keokuk's Nevaeh Logan. The Trojans also had the pair of Saria Yaminer and Faven Gebre Merriam capture the conference championship in the doubles. Mount Pleasant will take on Burlington Notre Dame at home on Monday, September 21st at 4:30 p.m., and Fairfield will host a Class 1A Region 5 individual tournament on Wednesday, September 23rd. Over at Southeastern Community College, the volleyball team will look to regroup for the Madison College invite starting today against Heartland Community College. And the men's and women's soccer teams will square off against Central Community College of Columbus tomorrow, September 19th, with the women playing first at 1 p.m. And for college football, number 18, Iowa, will remain at home to face off against UNI tomorrow, September 19th at 3 p.m. KILJ 105.5 FM will have the call. And Iowa State will attempt to bounce back with a home matchup against Bowling Green tomorrow at 11 a.m. KILJ 98.5 FM and AM 1130 will be on the call. And it's out time for this day in sports history. 1938, the Chicago Bears beat the Green Bay Packers 2-0, the fifth and most recent game to have such a score. In 1984, Tim Raines is the first player with four consecutive 70 stolen base seasons. And in 1987, Detroit first baseman Darrell Evans hits home run number 30 off of Bill Wegman in the fifth inning of a Tigers 7-6 win over the Milwaukee Brewers. He became the first 40-year-old to hit 30 MLB home runs in a season. It's September 18th, I'm Slayton Swords. And that was the sports.
11: Here's your KILJ forecast for Southeast Iowa. Sunshine mixed with clouds at times this afternoon, with daytime highs approaching 80. Southeast winds 8 to 15 miles per hour. Partly cloudy skies again tonight. Chance of thunderstorms. Lows dip down to about 69. Chance of thunderstorms tomorrow. Highs around 83. Overcast skies. Thunderstorms likely Sunday and Monday. 73 Sunday, 63 Monday. I'm meteorologist Paul Trombley. Currently, it's 70 degrees.
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Just wanted to put a bug in your ear. The Mount Pleasant Veterans Military Night will be held October 23rd during the Mount Pleasant Panthers home football game. And Wednesday, September 23rd is the last day to submit your order for a t-shirt. 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

sunshine mixed with clouds at times this afternoon, with daytime highs approaching 80. Southeast winds 8 to 15 miles per hour. Partly cloudy skies again tonight. Chance of thunderstorms. Lows dip down to about 69. I'm meteorologist Paul Frombly. Right now, it's 70 degrees.

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1: I'm Josh Turek. I was born an underdog. 21 surgeries by the age of 12. Spina bifida, caused by my dad's exposure to Agent Orange in Vietnam. Sitting in my wheelchair, 9 years old, watching the Olympics, I dreamed of winning gold for my country too. In 2016, I did just that.
2: 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Josh Turek.
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1: 4 Paralympics. 2 golds. I was so proud to represent our country and Iowa all around the world. We won because we worked together as a team and cared about the name on the front of the jersey, not the back. That's what's missing in Washington. Both parties fight with each other and just look out for themselves. In the Senate, I will work with anyone to fight the corruption, clean up Washington, and make them work for us again. Because accountability matters. 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
4: I'm Josh Turek, candidate for Senate, and I approve this message, paid for by Josh Turek for Iowa.
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Sunshine mixed with clouds at times this afternoon, with daytime highs approaching 80. Winds out of the southeast, 8 to 15 miles per hour. Partly cloudy skies again tonight. Chance of thunderstorms. Lows level off around 69. I'm meteorologist Paul Frombly. Right now, it's 70 degrees.

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1: President Trump is speaking about health care at the White House. The event is focused on Medicaid drug prices. Later, Trump will head to his golf course in Virginia before traveling tonight to Camp David for the weekend. President Trump says he's close to making a major decision on Iran's leadership. In an interview published yesterday, Trump told Axios, quote, "I have a big decision coming up. Do I want to go in and annihilate them or do I not?" The president noted he plans to meet with leaders from six Gulf countries on the sidelines of the UN General Assembly next week to hear directly from U.S. allies in the region. The NTSB is starting the next phase of its investigation into the Los Angeles News helicopter crash that killed three people. NBC's Steve Patterson reports it comes as the victims, including reporter Elena Moreno and pilot George Mersino, are being remembered.
2: The community in mourning.
3: Well, it broke my heart to happen in my neighborhood.
2: While NTSB investigators are in the process of removing the wreckage of News Chopper 4 and transporting it to a secure facility in Phoenix where it will be examined for clues.
1: Investigators believe they already have one important piece of information. An alarm can be heard in the live stream from the helicopter before the crash, along with changes in the engine noise. Experts say that may indicate that the helicopter was experiencing engine trouble. Meantime, Moreno and Marcino are set to be honored at the fallen journalist's memorial in Washington, D.C. A flood threat will persist through the weekend in parts of the Plains, Midwest, and Great Lakes. Monica Nelson with the area is expected to get hit the hardest.
4: Today, the heaviest rain is set to impact millions in Minnesota, Wisconsin, Iowa, and Illinois. Tomorrow, storms moving south through Des Moines and Chicago. The flood threat will then shift eastward, impacting the Ohio Valley and the Northeast. I'm Monica Nelson.
1: And Resident Evil is scaring up crowds at the box office. The film made $8.8 million from Thursday previews last night. I'm Chris Caraggio. Gas prices jumped again overnight, with AAA putting today's new national average at $4.46 a gallon for regular unleaded. That's up 3 cents from yesterday and 40 cents from where we were a month ago. Drivers in California are paying the most as usual at $6.11 a gallon. Nowhere else in the country are prices above $6 on average. AAA also reports record high diesel prices of $6.44 today, up a nickel from yesterday. The U.S. is planning to sell $24 billion worth of fighter jets to Saudi Arabia, Tammy Trujillo reports.
5: The State Department announced Thursday that the package will include 48 Lockheed Martin F-35 fighter jets, as well as dozens of engines and other parts. It said the proposed sale will support the foreign policy and national security objectives of the U.S. by improving the security of an ally that's a force for political stability and economic progress in the Gulf region. Congress has 30 days to approve or reject the deal, which comes as Houthi rebels in Yemen have ramped up their attacks against Saudi Arabia.
1: The next test flight of SpaceX's massive Starship has been delayed, Rory O'Neill reports.
6: The Starship Flight 14 is slipping nearly a week to September 28th. Posting online, SpaceX didn't give a reason for the delay, but said the new launch date still needs approval from regulators. The plan is to launch from Texas and, for the first time, reach orbit with Starship and deploy Starlink satellites. The flight will be Starship's longest at 10 hours, ending in a splashdown in the Pacific off the coast of Chile.
1: Amazon's Fall Prime Day event will make its return on October 6th and 7th. Customers will be able to shop for deals across a variety of categories, including tech, tools, home essentials, and everyday basics. Amazon's October Prime Day is a smaller version of the company's annual Prime Day sale, though Prime members will still have the opportunity to take advantage of markdowns across hundreds of categories. Prime memberships, which cost $139 a year, provide access to steep discounts and limited-time price cuts. I'm Chris Caraggio.
7: Radio Iowa, I'm Gar Danielson. Vice President J.D. Vance headlined a rally in Council Bluffs for Iowa Republicans today. Vance touted Zach Lane's run for governor and also talked about the U.S. House and Senate candidates. He mentioned the Trump administration's record on immigration and trade.
8: My friends, what's on the ballot in November is whether we have a government that fights for Iowa farmers or fights against them.
7: He says Zach Lane is a farmer and, as governor, will fight for them. The Sioux County Planning and Zoning Commission approved the proposed data center rules, and the Board of Supervisors are expected to hold the first hearing on them September 29th. County Zoning Director Shane Walter says independent studies are required to examine water use, electricity demand, and noise.
9: Those studies would have to be done, submitted, and approved by the Board of Supervisors. before they could be issued a certificate of occupancy.
7: The supervisors will hold two more readings on the rules in October. Radio Iowa, I'm Dar Danielson.
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12: From your Southeast Iowa Information Center, I'm Allison Jacobs. According to the National Weather Service's latest update, an active weather pattern will continue through the weekend with rounds of showers and storms. Heavy rain and a few strong storms are possible. Rain may be heavy at times with strong isolated storms today and Saturday. Gusty winds are that primary threat. There is a level 1 out of 4 excessive rain risk for the weekend in our area, with the highest rain totals expected on Sunday. Looking ahead to the temperature forecast, it looks like this round of storms will bring cooler temperatures, with highs next week expected in the 60s. Comments made during the September 17th Henry County Board of Supervisors meeting prompted KILJ to review several lawsuits currently involving the county. One of those is a federal lawsuit filed by members of the Wagler family following the 2023 searches of their home and Wayland business, Outdoor Tradition Company. Curtis, Lori, and Owen Wagler were arrested after Henry County Sheriff's deputies searched the properties. The criminal charges were later dismissed. The Wagglers then filed a civil lawsuit against Henry County Sheriff Rich McNamee, Deputy Carlos Lopez, Deputy Chad Doak, and Jailer Zach White. The family alleges that the three arrests were made without probable cause. Their lawsuit also includes allegations involving property seized during the searches, statements made about the family, and Curtis Wagler's treatment while he was being processed at the jail. The defendants deny wrongdoing. A federal judge dismissed some of the Wagler's claims in December of 2025, but allowed others to continue. Those remaining claims include allegations of false arrest, malicious prosecution, defamation, and improper searches and seizures. That decision did not mean the court found the defendants responsible. It only allowed portions of the lawsuit to move forward so evidence could be gathered. The case has now reached another stage. Henry County filed a motion for summary judgment in August. The county is asking the judge to rule in its favor on the remaining claims without sending them to trial. 2 days later, the Wagglers asked for permission to add another claim against the county. They now allege that Henry County failed to properly train and supervise members of the sheriff's office. The Wagglers point to testimony from McNamee, who said the case was complex and was, to his knowledge, the first financial crime investigation handled by Lopez. McNamee also testified that Lopez asked him whether he should arrest the Wagglers. McNamee said he told Lopez that he could make the arrests if he believed he had probable cause, but McNamee did not ask Lopez to explain that probable cause. The Wagglers argue that the testimony shows a lack of training and supervision. Henry County opposes adding the claim. The county argues that the request came too late after the deadline for changing the lawsuit and after discovery had closed. It also argues that one investigation is not enough to establish a larger pattern of inadequate training. The judge has not ruled on the request to add the claim or Henry County's motion for summary judgment. A trial is currently scheduled for April 2027. In a separate but related matter, Lopez was previously placed on Henry County's Brady Giglio list over the credibility concerns connected to the Wagler investigation. A state judge later ordered Lopez removed from that list and ordered Henry County to reimburse him approximately $30,540 for his legal expenses. That reimbursement was included in a recent approved $231,090 budget amendment for the Henry County Attorney's Office. The amendment also covered additional staffing and other office expenses. The Brady Giglio ruling did not decide the federal lawsuit brought by the Wagglers. No court has found Henry County or any individual defendant liable in the Wagler lawsuit. The remaining allegations are still disputed. Contatech 400 Goodyear Road in Mount Pleasant confirmed this afternoon that a construction worker has died at the facility today. A Contatech spokesperson said a subcontractor's employee who was working on the facility's construction project for a compounding project was injured and died in an incident. Contatech said the person was employed by a subcontractor of Contatech's general contractor for the project. The accident is under investigation, and Contatech is working with local authorities. KILJ will provide details as more become available.
13: It's September 18th. I'm Slayton Swords, and it's time for the Sports Zone with high school volleyball. Van Buren County handled New London last night, winning in straight sets. The Warriors will attempt to spoil Washington Senior Night on Monday, September 21st at 7:15 p.m. Number 3 Holy Trinity Catholic dispatched Minneapolis in straight sets last night by scores of 25-15, 25-17, and 25-6. Avery Bandy had 4 aces for the Bullets. Minneapolis will head to Lisbon for an invitational tomorrow, September 19th. Holy Trinity Catholic will host their classic on Monday with Central League, Columbus, Danville, Minneapolis, and Waco competing. Central League was swept by Burlington Notre Dame last night, 25-21, 25-23, and 25-21. Kaylee Moeller claimed 8 kills in the losing effort. In a 5-set thriller, Columbus managed to upset Pekin last night, taking the tiebreaker set 15-12. Kate Todemeyer led the team with 18 kills, while Zay Parr dished out 40 assists and 4 aces in the victory. Wapello took down Hillcrest Academy in 4 sets last night by scores of 25-22, 22-25, 25-19, and 25-7. Emmeline Marshall touted 12 kills by the night's end for the Arrows. Wapello, Washington, and Danville make the trip to West Liberty tomorrow for an invitational, and Mount Pleasant and Fairfield will travel to Ottumwa tomorrow for a tournament. Moving on to high school cross country, the Tim Lamb Invitational was held last night, and it was a Mount Pleasant sweep of gold medals, while a pair of ranked teams took the team titles for the smaller schools. For the larger school race on the girls' side, Mount Pleasant's Avery Fedler returned the form with a first-place time of 20 minutes, while teammate Quintry Lee managed a fourth-place time of 21 minutes and 30 seconds. The Panthers finished in sixth place as a team. Fairfield's Alex Joe Stewart took eighth place, while Ava Jones nabbed 10th place to help the Trojans claim 3rd place as a team. Emma Keel of Washington led the charge with an 11th place finish. On the boys' side, Silas Hewlett of Mount Pleasant secured the individual crown with a time of 17 minutes and 22 seconds, while the Panthers took 5th as a team. Yet Washington's Parker Shantz's bronze medal time of 17 minutes and 29 seconds and 3 other Demons crossing the finish line in the top 10 helped the team claim the gold. Fairfield was led by Elijah Hamilton's 7th place mark of 18 minutes and 30 seconds, while the team snatched 3rd place. On the small school side, for the girls' teams, Central Lee rounded off another team victory, accruing 17 less points than 2nd place Van Buren County. Yet Josie Dykstra of Waco was the one who ended up on top of the podium with a time of 20 minutes and 13 seconds, followed by Avery Dietz of Minneapolis with a mark of 20 minutes and 32 seconds. Notre Dame West Burlington's pair of Caitlin Kipp and Hannah Ritter nabbed 4th and 5th place respectively. Central Lee was anchored by Aubrey Bunnell's 6th place time of 21 minutes and 48 seconds, while Kaylee Snowgren of Van Buren County took 9th place. Danville's Cora Ray Stott notched a 7th place time of 22 minutes and 8 seconds, while Nadia Keller of Columbus finished in 8th place. For the boys' teams, Notre Dame West Burlington claimed the team victory by 13 points over Columbus, while Drake Newton's gold medal time of 17 minutes and 40 seconds helped the Hawks take 3rd place. Minneapolis's Will Schmigel notched a 2nd place time of 17 minutes and 44 seconds, while the Nikes are led by a new name in Matthew Olson, who logged the 4th fastest time of 18 minutes and 8 seconds. Kevin Villa of Columbus and Van Buren County's Landry Loeffler tabbed 5th and 6th place respectively to lead their teams. Waco's Hunter Wilson finished in 13th place with a time of 19 minutes and 32 seconds. Columbus and Washington will run at the Solo Invitational on Monday, September 21st at 5 p.m., and Mount Pleasant will host their Invitational on Tuesday, September 22nd, with Central Lee, Danville, Fairfield, Minneapolis, New London, Waco, and Winfrey Mountain Union joining the fray, with the girls' teams running at 5:10 p.m. For high school football, Mount Pleasant will try to play Central DeWitt tonight at 5:30 p.m. KILJ 105.5 FM, KILJ.com will be on the call to pregame show at 5:15 p.m. Washington will face off against Oskaloosa tonight at 7:30 p.m. on the road. West Burlington Notre Dame will head to Minneapolis tonight with kickoff at 7 p.m. Fairfield will attempt to bounce back in their homecoming matchup against Knoxville tonight at 7:30 p.m. Danville will welcome Van Buren County to town for their homecoming tonight at 7 p.m. Waco will head to Fremont Mills tonight at 7 p.m. Winfrey Mountain Union will attempt to get back into the win column tonight at Wayne with kickoff at 7 p.m. Central Lee will host West Liberty tonight at 7 p.m. And Columbus will take on North Lynn at home tonight at 7 p.m. Moving on to high school girls tennis, the Southeast Conference Tournament took place yesterday, and Fairfield swept the gold medals, with Natalie Steele capturing her first career singles conference championship, defeating Keokuk's Nevaeh Logan. The Trojans also had the pair of Saria Yaminer and Faven Gebremariam capture the conference championship in the doubles. Mount Pleasant will take on Burlington Notre Dame at home on Monday, September 21st at 4:30 p.m., and Fairfield will host a Class 1A Region 5 individual tournament on Wednesday, September 23rd. Over at Southeastern Community College, the volleyball team will look to regroup for the Madison College invite starting today against Heartland Community College. And the men's and women's soccer teams will square off against Central Community College of Columbus tomorrow, September 19th, with the women playing first at 1 p.m. And for college football, number 18 Iowa will remain at home to face off against UNI tomorrow, September 19th at 3 p.m. KILJ 105.5 FM will have the call, and Iowa State will attempt to bounce back with a home matchup against Bowling Green tomorrow at 11 a.m. KILJ 98.5 FM and AM 1130 will be on the call. And it's out time for this day in sports history. 1938, the Chicago Bears beat the Green Bay Packers 2-0, the fifth and most recent game to have such a score. In 1984, Tim Raines is the first player with four consecutive 70 stolen base seasons. And in 1987, Detroit first baseman Darrell Evans hits home run number 30 off of Bill Wegman in the fifth inning of a Tigers 7-6 win over the Milwaukee Brewers. He became the first 40-year-old to hit 30 MLB home runs in a season. It's September 18th. I'm Slayton Swords. And that was the sports.
14: Here's your KILJ forecast for Southeast Iowa. Mainly clear skies this afternoon with daytime highs approaching 80. Southeasterly winds 8 to 15 miles per hour. Partly cloudy tonight. Slight chance of thunderstorms 69. Cloudy skies tomorrow. Slight chance of thunderstorms. Highs level off around 85. Temps below average Sunday and Monday with highs from the low 60s to the low 70s. Storms both days. I'm meteorologist Paul Trombley. Right now, it's 72 degrees.
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13: Feel the beat tomorrow reverberate from Maple Leaf Athletic Complex as the 26th annual Mount Pleasant Marching Band Invitational is going to be underway starting at 5:45 p.m. with the Mount Pleasant Middle School Marching Band performing an exhibition. The event will close with the Mount Pleasant High School Marching Band performing their show and exhibition with awards to follow. Mount Pleasant is going to be hosting 10 area marching bands this year. The Mount Pleasant Music Boosters invite you to visit and enjoy a meal and snacks at the concession stand during the show. 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

Here's your KILJ forecast for Southeast Iowa. Mainly sunny skies this afternoon with highs around 80. Winds out of the southeast, 8 to 15 miles per hour. Slight chance for storms tonight. Lows around 69, partly cloudy. Highs level off around 85 tomorrow. Slight chance of thunderstorms. Much cooler Sunday and Monday with highs from the low 60s to the low 70s. Storms both days. I'm meteorologist Paul Frombly. Right now, it's 72 degrees.

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1: 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Marionette Miller Meeks even used taxpayer dollars to pay for a sweetheart deal on a rental home owned by a pharma lobbyist, then tried to hide it. That's gross. In Congress, I'll ban stock trading, end first-class travel on the taxpayer dime, and fight for age caps and term limits. And I'll never take a dime of corporate PAC money. I'm Christina Bohannon, running for Congress, and I approve this message because I'll never forget that I work for you. Paid for by Christina Bohannon for Congress.
2: 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The Mount Pleasant Veterans Military Night will be held October 23rd during the Mount Pleasant Panthers home football game. And Wednesday, September 23rd is the last day to submit your order for a t-shirt. 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
3: 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Wellums opposed requiring child molesters to wear electronic monitoring devices after they leave prison. Think about that. 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
6: Mainly clear skies this afternoon with daytime highs approaching 80. Winds out of the southeast, 8 to 15 miles per hour. Slight chance of thunderstorms tonight. Lows dip down to about 69, partly cloudy skies. I'm meteorologist Paul Frombly. Currently, it's 72 degrees.
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Lows around 69 tonight under partly cloudy skies with a slight chance of thunderstorms. Southeasterly winds 8 to 15 miles per hour. Slight chance for storms tomorrow. Daytime highs approaching 85. Overcast skies. I'm meteorologist Paul Frombly. Right now, 75.

0: This is information from around the world on KILJ.
1: President Trump says he's banning major news outlets from the White House. While speaking from the Oval Office today, he talked about his announcement on Truth Social banning CNN, MS Now, and Politico due to what he says is their constant reporting of fiction and lies when covering him.
2: You get so tired of reading and seeing fake news. When you look at CNN, it's just fake. That's why their ratings are no good.
1: The president said other news media outlets will also be banned from the White House soon. He claimed Politico received an $8 million subscription from the government under the Biden administration in order to keep them alive. President Trump is unveiling lower medication prices for state Medicaid programs. He made the announcement today in the Oval Office. Trump said the U.S. has gone from paying the highest medication costs to the lowest under him. A flood threat will persist through the weekend in parts of the Plains, Midwest, and Great Lakes following storms and flooding that have already pounded much of the region. In Bluffton, Indiana, Rosanna Stant says some neighborhoods were hard hit.
3: I got up this morning just to come down here to my daughter's house, and her whole basement's flooded. She probably lost everything in her basement, her furnace, water heater, all the thing.
1: Today, the heaviest rain is affecting millions in Minnesota, Wisconsin, Iowa, and Illinois. Tomorrow, storms will move south to Des Moines and Chicago. The flood threat will then shift eastward into the Ohio Valley and the Northeast. Gas prices are still on the rise. According to AAA, today's new national average at $4.46 a gallon is up 3 cents from yesterday and 40 cents from where we were a month ago. Drivers in California are paying the most, as usual, at $6.11 a gallon. An investigation is underway after an F-16 Fighting Falcon military jet crashed yesterday in Michigan. The plane was part of the Texas Air National Guard's 149th Fighter Wing that's been conducting training operations. The pilot ejected safely and is hospitalized in stable condition. I'm Chris Caraggio. A California wildfire is forcing closures at Yosemite National Park. The Dome Fire started Tuesday in the backcountry of the national park and has grown to nearly 1,200 acres, forcing trail closures and causing poor air qualities in Yosemite. The park's famous giant sequoias, including the 3,000-year-old grizzly giant, are about 5 miles south of the fire, but park officials say the trees are not threatened. Officials say the fire is only 10% contained, but there are no immediate threats to buildings or developed areas. An Air National Guard pilot is safe after he crashed his jet during a training mission in northern Michigan yesterday. It happened about 2 hours north of Grand Rapids, causing an evacuation within a mile radius of the crash site due to a hazardous chemical spill related to the plane crash, according to police. The pilot from the Texas Air National Guard was able to eject safely from the F-16 before it crashed. Police say no other injuries were reported. Warren Buffett is officially stepping down as chairman of Berkshire Hathaway. Michael Kastner with more.
4: The 96-year-old, known as the Oracle of Omaha, announced the decision on Friday. He'll be replaced by his son, Howard Buffett. The elder Buffett had already resigned as CEO less than a year ago. In a letter to shareholders, Buffett wrote, "Father time always wins." He also noted that after around 6 decades at the helm of Berkshire Hathaway, he's more confident than ever about what lies ahead.
1: The Bills put together a dominating performance to kick off week 2 of the NFL season last night. They beat the Lions 41-31 on Thursday Night Football in a memorable stadium unveiling. The action continues on Sunday with 14 games, an NFC North showdown in Chicago between the Bears and Vikings highlights the packed schedule. Meantime, the Chiefs are back in the spotlight for Sunday Night Football when the Colts visit Kansas City. Week 2 wraps up with more familiar faces in prime time. Jackson Dart and the Giants duel Matthew Stafford's Rams out west in a Monday night matchup. I'm Chris Caraggio.
5: Radio Iowa, I'm Gar Danielson. Vice President J.D. Vance headlined a rally in Council Bluffs for Iowa Republicans today. Vance touted Zach Lane's run for governor and also talked about the U.S. House and Senate candidates. He mentioned the Trump administration's record on immigration and trade.
6: My friends, what's on the ballot in November is whether we have a government that fights for Iowa farmers or fights against them.
5: He says Zach Lane is a farmer and as governor will fight for them. The Sioux County Planning and Zoning Commission approved the proposed data center rules and the Board of Supervisors are expected to hold the first hearing on them September 29th. County Zoning Director Shane Walter says independent studies are required to examine water use, electricity demand, and noise.
7: Those studies would have to be done, submitted, and approved by the Board of Supervisors before they could be issued a certificate of occupancy.
5: The supervisors will hold 2 more readings on the rules in October. Reporter. Radio Iowa, I'm Dar Danielson.
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10: Contatech 400 Goodyear Road in Mount Pleasant confirmed this afternoon that a construction worker has died at the facility today. A Contatech spokesperson said a subcontractor's employee who was working on the facility's construction project for a compounding project was injured and died in an incident. Contatech said the person was employed by a subcontractor of Contatech's general contractor for the project. The accident is under investigation, and Contatech is working with local authorities. KILJ will provide details as more become available.
11: From your Southeast Iowa Information Center, I'm Allison Jacobs. According to the National Weather Service's latest update, an active weather pattern will continue through the weekend with rounds of showers and storms. Heavy rain and a few strong storms are possible. Rain may be heavy at times with strong isolated storms today and Saturday. Gusty winds are that primary threat. There is a level 1 out of 4 excessive rain risk for the weekend in our area, with the highest rain totals expected on Sunday. Looking ahead to the temperature forecast, it looks like this round of storms will bring cooler temperatures, with highs next week expected in the 60s. Comments made during the September 17th Henry County Board of Supervisors meeting prompted KILJ to review several lawsuits currently involving the county. One of those is a federal lawsuit filed by members of the Wagler family following the 2023 searches of their home and Wayland business, Outdoor Tradition Company. Curtis, Lori, and Owen Wagler were arrested after Henry County Sheriff's deputies searched the properties. The criminal charges were later dismissed. The Wagglers then filed a civil lawsuit against Henry County Sheriff Rich McNamee, Deputy Carlos Lopez, Deputy Chad Doak, and Jailer Zach White. The family alleges that the three arrests were made without probable cause. Their lawsuit also includes allegations involving property seized during the searches, statements made about the family, and Curtis Wagler's treatment while he was being processed at the jail. The defendants deny wrongdoing. A federal judge dismissed some of the Wagler's claims in December of 2025, but allowed others to continue. Those remaining claims include allegations of false arrest, malicious prosecution, defamation, and improper searches and seizures. That decision did not mean the court found the defendants responsible. It only allowed portions of the lawsuit to move forward so evidence could be gathered. The case has now reached another stage. Henry County filed a motion for summary judgment in August. The county is asking the judge to rule in its favor on the remaining claims without sending them to trial. 2 days later, the Wagglers asked for permission to add another claim against the county. They now allege that Henry County failed to properly train and supervise members of the sheriff's office. The Wagglers point to testimony from McNamee, who said the case was complex and was, to his knowledge, the first financial crime investigation handled by Lopez. McNamee also testified that Lopez asked him whether he should arrest the Wagglers. McNamee said he told Lopez that he could make the arrests if he believed he had probable cause, but McNamee did not ask Lopez to explain that probable cause. The Wagglers argue that the testimony shows a lack of training and supervision. Henry County opposes adding the claim. The county argues that the request came too late after the deadline for changing the lawsuit and after discovery had closed. It also argues that one investigation is not enough to establish a larger pattern of inadequate training. The judge has not ruled on the request to add the claim or Henry County's motion for summary judgment. A trial is currently scheduled for April 2027. In a separate but related matter, Lopez was previously placed on Henry County's Brady Giglio list over the credibility concerns connected to the Wagler investigation. A state judge later ordered Lopez removed from that list and ordered Henry County to reimburse him approximately $30,540 for his legal expenses. That reimbursement was included in a recent approved $231,090 budget amendment for the Henry County Attorney's Office. The amendment also covered additional staffing and other office expenses. The Brady Giglio ruling did not decide the federal lawsuit brought by the Wagglers. No court has found Henry County or any individual defendant liable in the Waggler lawsuit. The remaining allegations are still disputed.
12: It's September 18th, I'm Slayton Swords, and it's time for the Sports Zone with High School Volleyball. Van Buren County handled New London last night, winning in straight sets. The Warriors will attempt to spoil Washington Senior Night on Monday, September 21st at 7:15 p.m. Number 3 Holy Trinity Catholic dispatched Minneapolis in straight sets last night by scores of 25-15, 25-17, and 25-6. Avery Bandy had 4 aces for the Bullets. Minneapolis will head to Lisbon for an invitational tomorrow, September 19th. Holy Trinity Catholic will host their classic on Monday with Central Lee, Columbus, Danville, Minneapolis, and Waco competing. Central Lee was swept by Burlington Notre Dame last night, 25-21, 25-23, and 25-21. Kaylee Moeller claimed 8 kills in the losing effort. In a 5-set thriller, Columbus managed to upset Pekin last night, taking the tiebreaker set 15-12. Kate Todemeyer led the team with 18 kills, while Zay Parr dished out 40 assists and 4 aces in the victory. Wapello took down Hillcrest Academy in 4 sets last night by scores of 25-22, 22-25, 25-19, and 25-7. Emmeline Marshall touted 12 kills by the night's end for the Arrows. Wapello, Washington, and Danville will make the trip to West Liberty tomorrow for an invitational, and Mount Pleasant and Fairfield will travel to Ottumwa tomorrow for a tournament. Moving on to high school cross country, the Tim Lamb Invitational was held last night, and it was a Mount Pleasant sweep of gold medals, while a pair of ranked teams took the team titles for the smaller schools. For the larger school race on the girls' side, Mount Pleasant's Avery Fedler returned the form with a first-place time of 20 minutes, while teammate Quintry Lee managed a fourth-place time of 21 minutes and 30 seconds. The Panthers finished in sixth place as a team. Fairfield's Alex Joe Stewart took eighth place, while Ava Jones nabbed 10th place to help the Trojans claim third place as a team. Emma Keel of Washington led the charge with an 11th-place finish. On the boys' side, Silas Hewlett of Mount Pleasant secured the individual crown with a time of 17 minutes and 22 seconds, while the Panthers took 5th as a team. Yet Washington's Parker Shantz's bronze medal time of 17 minutes and 29 seconds and 3 other Demons crossing the finish line in the top 10 helped the team claim the gold. Fairfield was led by Elijah Hamilton's 7th place mark of 18 minutes and 30 seconds, while the team snatched 3rd place. On the small school side for the girls' teams, Central Lee rounded off another team victory, accruing 17 less points than 2nd place Van Buren County. Yet Josie Dykstra of Waco was the one who ended up on top of the podium with a time of 20 minutes and 13 seconds, followed by Avery Dietz of Minneapolis with a mark of 20 minutes and 32 seconds. Notre Dame West Burlington's pair of Caitlin Kipp and Hannah Ritter nabbed 4th and 5th place respectively. Central Lee was anchored by Aubrey Bunnell's 6th place time of 21 minutes and 48 seconds, while Kaylee Snowgren of Van Buren County took 9th place. Danville's Cora Ray Stott notched a 7th place time of 22 minutes and 8 seconds, while Nadia Keller of Columbus finished in 8th place. For the boys' teams, Notre Dame-West Burlington claimed the team victory by 13 points over Columbus, while Drake Newton's gold medal time of 17 minutes and 40 seconds helped the Hawks take 3rd place. Minneapolis' Will Schmigel notched a 2nd place time of 17 minutes and 44 seconds, while the Nikes were led by a new name in Matthew Olson, who logged the 4th fastest time of 18 minutes and 8 seconds. Kevin Villa of Columbus and Van Buren County's Landry Loeffler tabbed 5th and 6th place respectively to lead their teams. Waco's Hunter Wilson finished in 13th place with a time of 19 minutes and 32 seconds. Columbus and Washington will run at the Solon Invitational on Monday, September 21st at 5 p.m., and Mount Pleasant will host their Invitational on Tuesday, September 22nd, with Central Lee, Danville, Fairfield, Minneapolis, New London, Waco, and Winfrey Mountain Union joining the fray, with the girls' teams running at 5:10 p.m. For high school football, Mount Pleasant will try to play Central DeWitt tonight at 5:30 p.m. KILJ 105.5 FM, KILJ.com will be on the call to pregame show at 5:15 p.m., Washington will face off against Oskaloosa tonight at 7:30 p.m. on the road. West Burlington Notre Dame will head to Minneapolis tonight with kickoff at 7 p.m. Fairfield will attempt to bounce back in their homecoming matchup against Knoxville tonight at 7:30 p.m. Danville will welcome Van Buren County to town for their homecoming tonight at 7 p.m. Waco will head to Fremont Mills tonight at 7 p.m. Winfrey Mountain Union will attempt to get back into the win column tonight at Wayne with kickoff at 7 p.m. Central Lee will host West Liberty tonight at 7 p.m. and Columbus will take on North Lynn at home tonight at 7 p.m. Moving on to high school girls tennis, the Southeast Conference Tournament took place yesterday, and Fairfield swept the gold medals, with Natalie Steele capturing her first career singles conference championship, defeating Keokuk's Nevaeh Logan. The Trojans also had the pair of Saria Yaminer and Faven Gebremariam capture the conference championship in the doubles. Mount Pleasant will take on Burlington Notre Dame at home on Monday, September 21st at 4:30 p.m., and Fairfield will host a Class 1A Region 5 individual tournament on Wednesday, September 23rd. Over at Southeastern Community College, the volleyball team will look to regroup for the Madison College invite starting today against Heartland Community College. And the men's and women's soccer teams will square off against Central Community College of Columbus tomorrow, September 19th, with the women playing first at 1 p.m. And for college football, number 18 Iowa will remain at home to face off against UNI tomorrow, September 19th at 3 p.m. KILJ 105.5 FM will have the call, and Iowa State will attempt to bounce back with a home matchup against Bowling Green tomorrow at 11 a.m. KILJ 98.5 FM and AM 1130 will be on the call. And it's out time for this day in sports history. 1938, the Chicago Bears beat the Green Bay Packers 2-0, the fifth and most recent game to have such a score. In 1984, Tim Raines is the first player with four consecutive 70 stolen base seasons. And in 1987, Detroit first baseman Darrell Evans hits home run number 30 off of Bill Wegman in the fifth inning of a Tigers 7-6 win over the Milwaukee Brewers. He became the first 40-year-old to hit 30 MLB home runs in a season. It's September 18th. I'm Slayton Swords, and that was the sports.
13: Here's your KILJ forecast for Southeast Iowa. Partly cloudy tonight with a slight chance for storms. Lows around 69. Winds out of the southeast, 8 to 15 miles per hour. Slight chance for storms tomorrow, 85. Overcast skies tomorrow night. Storms likely. Lows dip down to about 65. Much cooler Sunday and Monday, with highs from the low 60s to the low 70s. Storms possible both days. I'm meteorologist Paul Trombley. Currently 75.
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0: Here's your KILJ forecast for Southeast Iowa. Lows level off around 69 tonight under partly cloudy skies with a slight chance of thunderstorms. Southeasterly winds 8 to 15 miles per hour. Slight chance for storms again tomorrow, 85. Thunderstorms likely tomorrow night. Lows dip down to about 65. Overcast skies. Thunderstorms likely Sunday and Monday, 73. Sunday, 63. Monday. I'm meteorologist Paul Frombly. Right now, 75.
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0: Liberal Josh Turek doesn't bother showing up for work, missing votes more than half the time. Even worse, Turek thinks you don't care. Just listen.
1: I ended up missing about 50% of the votes in the Iowa legislature this year. I don't know if that necessarily matters to Iowans.
0: Doesn't matter? Turek skips work more than half the time, but still collected his full paycheck. Think that matters? There's more. Because the only thing worse than the votes Turek missed? The votes he took. Turek supported welfare benefits for illegal immigrants and amnesty for criminal illegals. He voted with the radical left for taxpayer-funded sex change surgery. He even supports biological men in girls' bathrooms. Liberal Josh Turek. Gone half the time, wrong the other half.
2: I'm Ashley Hinson, candidate for U.S. Senate, and I approve this message.
0: Paid for by NRSC.
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5: Lows dip down to about 69 tonight under partly cloudy skies with a slight chance of thunderstorms. Southeast winds 8 to 15 miles per hour. Overcast skies tomorrow. Slight chance for storms. Highs around 85. I'm meteorologist Paul Trombley. Currently, it's 75 degrees.
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Lows around 69 tonight under partly cloudy skies with a slight chance of thunderstorms. Southeasterly winds 8 to 15 miles per hour. Slight chance for storms tomorrow. Daytime highs approaching 85. Overcast skies. I'm meteorologist Paul Frombly. Currently 79.

0: Feel the Beat Tomorrow reverberate from Maple Leaf Athletic Complex as the 26th annual Mount Pleasant Marching Band Invitational is going to be underway starting at 5:45 p.m. with the Mount Pleasant Middle School Marching Band performing an exhibition. The event will close with the Mount Pleasant High School Marching Band performing their show and exhibition with awards to follow. Mount Pleasant is going to be hosting 10 area marching bands this year. The Mount Pleasant Music Boosters invite you to visit and enjoy a meal and snacks at the concession stand during the show. 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
1: This is information from around the world on KILJ.
2: President Trump says he's banning some major news outlets from the White House. In the Oval Office, he talked about his announcement on Truth Social banning CNN, MS Now, and Politico due to what he says is their constant reporting of fiction and lies when covering him.
3: You get so tired of reading and seeing fake news. When you look at CNN, it's just fake. That's why their ratings are no good.
2: The president said other news media outlets will also be banned from the White House soon. President Trump has also unveiled lower medication prices for state Medicaid programs.
3: Today we're launching the program that will provide the most favored nation discounts to state Medicaid programs covering nearly 70 million Americans.
2: Trump points to his negotiating for most favored nation pricing for the falling costs. Parts of the Plains, Midwest, and Great Lakes will face the threat of floods throughout the weekend. Today, the heaviest rain is set to impact millions in Minnesota, Wisconsin, Iowa, and Illinois. And tomorrow, storms will move south to Des Moines and Chicago. An investigation is underway in Kansas after a woman's body was found in a suitcase outside a fire station. The body of 67-year-old Loretta Moody was discovered Wednesday evening in Wichita. Two people who brought the suitcase to the fire station are being interviewed by investigators. One person is dead and two others are injured after a fishing boat crashed into rocks near the Golden Gate Bridge. Richard Smith, commanding officer of Coast Guard Station Golden State, says it happened on the north side of the bridge.
4: They were all injured on board, all traumatic injuries. And then the boat started taking on water and they ended up in the water for approximately 5 minutes.
2: Police are investigating what led up to that collision. Some of music's biggest names are in Las Vegas for the iHeartRadio Music Festival. BTS, Benson Boone, Cardi B, Snoop Dogg, Muse, and Major Lazer will all be hitting the stage today and tomorrow. Fans not able to be at T-Mobile Arena can catch the stream on Disney Plus and Hulu starting at 7:30 p.m. Pacific, 10:30 p.m. Eastern. I'm Jennifer Kuiper. There is a new development in the cold case murder of a Central Iowa realtor, Eva Basinger reports.
5: The judge ruled the training and procedures used by law enforcement to investigate the 2011 murder of Ashley Oakland must be turned over to Kristen Ramsey's defense attorneys. The state claimed their training and expertise aren't relevant, but the judge disagreed, saying if investigators didn't follow procedures, it may have led to errors that could prove Ramsey's innocence.
2: Record-shattering fuel prices are squeezing Louisiana sugarcane growers just as heavy machinery rolls into the fields. According to tracking data from AAA, the statewide diesel average hit an all-time high of $6.02 a gallon, surging over $2.70 from last year. Federal forecasts put this season's crop at over $17 million, meaning an enormous amount of cane has to be trucked from fields to mills during the price hike. Google is starting the DeepMind Institute to work on artificial general intelligence. Chris Caraggio explains.
6: It's designed to examine the different views surrounding AGI. One new paper proposes a U.S. standards body that would review frontier models before they're released.
2: An Iowa high school forfeits its homecoming game tonight and postpones the dance due to bad student behavior. Chris Turner has that.
7: The Oskaloosa Community School District said during Thursday evening's homecoming activities, school leadership and law enforcement received reports of vandalism, use of racial slurs, inappropriate language towards staff members, and actions that caused families to feel threatened or unsafe. As a result, Oskaloosa is forfeiting tonight's homecoming football game against Washington and postponing its homecoming dance until further notice.
2: Las Vegas Raiders tight end Brock Bowers is back to work just 1 week after knee surgery. Bowers was on the practice field today for the first time since undergoing a meniscus trim, but the extent of his participation wasn't immediately known beyond warm-ups. The Raiders will visit the LA Chargers on Sunday. I'm Jennifer Kuiper.
8: Radio Iowa. I'm Dar Danielson. Vice President J.D. Vance headlined a rally for Republicans in Council Bluffs. Vance praised Zach Lane, the Republican running for governor, called Lane's opponent Rob Sand a professional Democrat.
9: He'll say, why do we even need labels? Rob, if partisanship is a problem, and it is, the first place is to look in the damn mirror, Rob, because you've been a partisan Democrat your whole life.
8: He also praised Republicans like Attorney General Brenna Byrd, Ag Secretary Mike Nagy, and Secretary of State Paul Pate, who are all seeking re-election. There's still more than 10 days left in September, and state climatologist Justin Glisson says Western Iowa's already in the top 5 wettest Septembers, and Central Iowa top 10. He says that amount of rain could complicate the harvest.
10: We want to get combines out there to harvest when harvest is ready to go, but, you know, with soggy fields, that'll keep combines out.
8: He says the upcoming months are typically the driest, and that could help provide relief to farmers and homeowners with flooded basements. Radio Iowa, I'm Dar Danielson.
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0: Revenge is on the mind as one of the only three blemishes of last year belonged to this Central DeWitt squad this year. Mount Pleasant has made the two-hour trip north following the Mississippi, and they look to ruin a homecoming. Ring a date, grab some punch. We're crashing a dance tonight. Good evening, everyone, and thank you for tuning in to KILJ 105.5 FM, KILJ.com. I'm Slayton Swords back at the station. It's Ronan Lamferman. He's doing the heavy lifting tonight to make sure that we sound great over the air. Appreciate his time. Appreciate all of you for tuning in. And appreciate our sponsors as well. Of course, to my left, Doug Slobodnik, as always. Happy to have him tag along on this far, far road trip. And a bit of an earlier start. We were so excited to get this game underway. And the projected weather scared us into getting this game in a bit earlier as compared to later on in the evening. And also the field conditions, because about 4 inches of rain has fallen in DeWitt throughout this week, leaving a bit of a soggy mess of a field. Either way, though, we will have Friday night football. It will be an appetizer of sorts, meaning that afterwards you might be able to get in your car and go drive and watch the end of another high school football game. But either way, we're excited for this week four matchup, because this is about the last rehearsal these two teams will get before we jump into district play. Yes, this is the last non-district game of the 2026 season. We'll have new schedules come next year. Granted, it could be the very same, but you know how things like to move around from every two-year cycle. But these two teams are ready to meet again. And like I said, Mount Pleasant trying to touch up a blemish of last year, while Central DeWitt trying to even things up in terms of records for the year. Doug, a long trip up here. Mount Pleasant has a chance to spoil a homecoming. It's a special feeling as an away team when you know you have the opportunity to do that.
1: Yeah, it definitely is. You know, and I go back with Coach Bob Jensen. That was his favorite thing as a coach, was to, you don't want to just win one homecoming year. You want to win three or four if possible. So I know these boys have their hats on tight. They're ready to come out and set the tone early. And, you know, hopefully they can make the dance a little bit quieter tomorrow night.
0: You mentioned not only do you want to win one homecoming, you want to win three or four. Well, I can tell you this. Next week, Mount Pleasant will be heading to Washington. Demon homecoming next Friday. They got this Friday off. In a bit of an unexpected turn of events, Oskaloosa, due to disciplinary issues, forfeited the game tonight. So Washington, by effect, get a forfeited win. They'll certainly take that and move to 3-1 and get ready for a homecoming game against Mount Pleasant. Well, then the next week, on October 2nd, it's going to be Mount Pleasant's homecoming when the Bloodhounds come to town. But tonight, it's Central DeWitt trying to celebrate a homecoming, and it's Mount Pleasant crashing the dance, trying to get to 4-0. How about we talk about these two teams here in the Hagee Insurance pregame show? Coach Bolin taking on Coach Waterbury. These two coaches relatively new to their programs, all things considering, as head coaches. It's the last stage test of the 2026 season. Next week, rivalries are renewed with district play for Mount Pleasant. They like to enter 4-0 for the first time since 2008. While Central DeWitt wants a rerun of last year and the even up records at 3-1. That's right, Central DeWitt 2-1. They've rattled off two wins since their week one loss to Clinton. These two teams share a recent program connection, kindred spirits of sort as of late, with Mount Pleasant having gone 0-9 just 3 years ago, while the Sabres answered the call last year by earning a playoff berth after a 1-8 campaign in 2024. Of course, Mount Pleasant able to go from 0-9 in Coach Bolin's first season, 4-5 the next year, to 7-3. That's right, both squads did end up going 7-3 last year and earned a playoff berth. Both programs experienced a change of philosophy with new head coaches, with Mount Pleasant finding their identity on the ground once again, while the Sabres went from a Woody Hayes-esque style of offense to one that would set program records last year through the air. On their way to the playoffs, the two squads matched up for at least the first time in the bound era, and Central DeWitt's offense gashed what perceived to be an impenetrable Mount Pleasant defense to the tune of a 49-27 victory. Although the score tells a different story than what actually occurred and what Coach Bolin has been looking to avoid ever since, it was a slow start. Now, Doug, I'm not sure how much you remember of that game last year, but talking about that game, we were more worried about Central DeWitt, Hudson Krutko at the quarterback position. However, the Sabres really were able to get it done on the ground last year, which was a big shock for what Mount Pleasant had done the 3 weeks previous.
1: Yeah, definitely. You know, I think Mount Pleasant was expecting that big passing game and kind of drew them unexpectedly to focus on that, and then they were, you know, not able to stop the running game like they should have, which they had done fairly well up to that point. And, you know, obviously the last couple years, our defensive backfield, you know, the safeties, cornerbacks, we've struggled a little bit at that at times with giving up long plays. And, you know, I think this year we've shown a little improvement, and that's going to be I don't think as big of a factor tonight with the new quarterback. But, again, you just never know.
0: Now, we mentioned the score, 49-27. Well, after the third quarter, it was 49-14. So that 13 points that Mount Pleasant put on in the fourth quarter provided a bit of relief in the final score, but truly didn't tell the full story of domination that the Sabres were able to do. Looking at the specific numbers, they threw for 178 passing yards. They ran for 230, averaged 9.2 yards per carry. Defensively, the Sabres had two sacks, 11 tackles for loss, and they turned it over only one time. Mount Pleasant threw for 106 yards. They had 204 rushing yards, but that took 51 carries for 4 yards per carry. You might see the big 204 number, but it really wasn't until that fourth quarter that Ramsey Davis was able to get going. He rushed for over 100 yards. Other than that, returners, Ryan Helling had 11 carries, just 49 yards. Griffin Jones, 7 carries, 24 yards, and he did have a touchdown. He did pretty well defensively, 4 tackles and a fumble recovery. Mount Pleasant defensively, in a bit of a shock, had 0 sacks in the game, only 4 tackles for loss, and 2 turnovers. You got to believe Coach Bolin, and then you're talking about Coach English, Coach Russo, Coach Striegel, they had to be preaching to this offensive defensive lines that type of result can't happen once again this year.
1: Yeah, definitely not. You know, you can't have that 200. Anytime a team has 200 yards rushing against you, most likely the scoreboard is not going to be in your favor. And, you know, teams have faced Mount Pleasant this year and allowed that rushing game to get going have seen that. So hopefully the Panthers come in tonight and realize that they got to shut down the running game and hopefully make them a little bit more one-dimensional, put the pressure on the new quarterback, and go from there.
0: Yeah, the only time that you see a team win a game like that, allowing someone to rush for over 200 yards, there's got to be a miracle involved. You could probably say that for Week 9 last year when Mount Pleasant took down Fairfield 25-22 on the Trojans' home field. Of course, Mount Pleasant would like to avoid that this year. Walker's 11 of 19, 106 yards, a touchdown interception last year. Isaiah Lang basically missing from the game. One reception, 16 yards, just 2.5 tackles. The one who got it done on the ground was Colton Seifert. He had 5.5 tackles, and he had a tackle for loss. He's playing over at Central, and him and Jamison Rich actually faced off against each other this past week, and they got a nice picture together. You can find that on the Mount Pleasant football Facebook page. On the other side, the guy that they look out for, and a couple of people actually told us as much getting up to the broadcast booth, is Cooper Small for Central DeWitt. Last year, 16 carries, 93 yards, a touchdown. He also had 7.5 tackles, a fumble recovery, and a tackle for loss. Keaton Hansen also went off for 6 carries, 112 yards, and a touchdown. And the guy on the outside, he was Class 3A's wide receiver of the year, Jamison Gregwire. 2 catches, 58 yards, and 2 touchdowns. And a couple of guys on the offensive line that could end up being big for them. And a decent amount of them are big guys. You got Caleb Crandall, he's 6'4", 275. Luke Hill, 6'1", 200. But Coy Krutko, 6 foot, 225-pound senior. He had 7 tackles, 2.5 tackles for loss, and half a sack. So that's what happened last year. What's happened this season? Mount Pleasant, of course, enters tonight 3-0. They beat Minneapolis 23-7 in week one. Knoxville 55-8 in week two. Oskaloosa 42-0 this past week. A combined record of 2-8 now with Oskaloosa with the forfeited loss. Last week, Mount Pleasant defensively, 7 takeaways. Tremendous first 22 minutes of the game, I would say. Then an interception by Grayson Walker happened. Started playing with the food a little bit in the third quarter. Granted, we're able to score 14 more points in the fourth quarter, but it wasn't as strong as a middle section of the game that we would have liked to see out of the Panthers last week.
1: Yeah, you know, like I talked about last week, sometimes, you know, when you're playing that competition level and you have that big lead like that, you kind of tend to relax a little bit. And, you know, I think they were trying to force some things, trying to run up the score a little more, and there were some mental mistakes, some just overall mistakes plays-wise. You know, in the two interceptions, still the guy still has an 80% completion percentage. You can't say much more than that's amazing for a high school quarterback, and he normally plays pretty smart, and he's definitely helped himself the last, you know, especially these first three games compared to last year, and I look forward to see what he continues to produce.
0: In Class 3A, he ranks second in completion percentage. That's how good Walker has been. In terms of a three-game domination, this is about as good as it gets for Mount Pleasant, allowing just 5 points per game. They're averaging 40 points per game on the offensive side of things. They have forced 12 takeaways through the first 3 weeks. You will take 4 takeaways per game as the Central DeWitt Band is now playing the fight song, and the Sabres are going to be getting ready to come out onto the field after the national anthem gets played here in just a couple of minutes. Central DeWitt, 2-1 on the year. Like we said, a week one loss to Clinton, 30-22. They allowed 280 rushing yards. Like we said, 200 rushing yards, usually not a recipe for success. Then they beat Davenport West 35-6. Davenport West lost last night to Assumption in a game that was moved up because of projected weather. And they beat West Liberty last week 35-21, a combined record of 3-7. Last week, they outscored West Liberty 28-7 in the second and third quarter. So talk about a flip-flop between Mount Pleasant and Central DeWitt, what both teams were able to accomplish. They had only 3 tackles for loss as a defense. However, it was Cooper Small's day. 17 attempts, 137 yards, 3 rushing touchdowns. They were able to limit West Liberty to 75 rushing yards. They averaged 247.5 through the first 2 weeks. So despite just 3 tackles for loss, they were able to limit the Comets in terms of positive gains on the ground. As it's now time for our national anthem.

0: And that was our national anthem. A big thank you to all our veterans out there, past, present, future, that we too often take for granted. Again, thank you to all our veterans out there. And, man, you got to love to hear the music. You're going to hear plenty of music tomorrow if you head over to the Maple Leaf Athletic Complex, because you've got the Mount Pleasant Band Invitational. Should be a fun evening, and it will stay dry, according to Doug. He's already put the word in for everybody. Central DeWitt getting ready to run out onto the field with the cheerleaders, and they even have a little blow-up saber to run out of. Well, Mount Pleasant, they get ready in their end zone with a words of encouragement. Like I said, hopefully you brought a date. Get some punch. We're crashing a dance here tonight. Mount Pleasant currently in the south end zone. Central DeWitt's going to be running out of the north end zone. Doug, we've talked about what these two teams did last week. Mount Pleasant 3-0, Central DeWitt 2-1. Who are the players to look out for Mount Pleasant?
1: For Mount Pleasant, you're going to look out for Brody Clark on defense. He's been showing some real signs of life the last couple weeks, playing that linebacker position. Some big hits coming from him. And on offense this week, I'm calling out Ryan Helling. You're going to need a big week from the bowling ball. And he's going to need to bounce off guys left and right and hopefully get some big plays from Mount Pleasant.
0: Trying to find that dry spot in the lane.
1: Yeah.
0: Go for that strike.
1: That friction.
0: Well, Brody Clark, he's been quiet so far this year. It's because they keep on running away from him in that middle linebacker position. It's allowed other guys to step up. As Central DeWitt now running out of the north end zone, getting ready for this game to get started. Trying to start their homecoming off right, while Mount Pleasant trying to win their first of three homecomings that they're going to be going through the next 3 weeks. Captains are going to be coming out for the ceremonial coin toss. They've already done it, but we'll get to see them do it again with the captains. The one captain that is not going to be playing tonight for Central DeWitt, and he's a big one loss, number 52 for Central DeWitt, that is Ryan Paulson. He's a senior. He is a three-star athlete, and he already committed to the University of Illinois to play football at the next level. So you want to talk about missing out on a big name? There's that guy right there, Ryan Paulson. He is big as well, standing at an impressive 6'4", 240 pounds. So, with that being said, we talked about the players to look out for. What are the keys to tonight for Mount Pleasant?
1: Mount Pleasant has to take care of the football. Mount Pleasant rushing have to set the tone for the game to start off, and has to open up the passing game, I feel like, to get them going. And Walker still needs to be as accurate as he has been. That 80% completion percentage the first 3 weeks has been great, and he needs to continue. Defensively, they need to make, I believe, the Sabres one-dimensional. They need to take out Small and make them a passing team, because I don't think the quarterback this year has quite what we saw last year. And they have to win the turnover battle again. Last week, seven fumbles from Mount Pleasant recovered. Seven turnovers from Mount Pleasant. And special teams, both sides are important tonight. They need a big play from the offense. You know, Griffin Jones always is that threat. And the defense, they must stop the Sabres' kick return. Coach Bowen, Coach Striegel, Coach Coop, all of them have said they have a very dangerous kick return team, so we'll see how Mount Pleasant plays that tonight.
0: And we'll see that first, as this is going to wrap up our Hagee Insurance pregame show. Panthers, Central DeWitt, Mount Pleasant looking to crash a dance, spoil a homecoming. Brandon Velos, number 81, will kick it away. Back to return, number 4, Keaton Hansen, and number 23, Cooper Small. Deep kick is away. It will be Hansen on the return from his own 5-yard line. Darting right, slips out of a couple of tackles, sidestep, trying to get to the sideline, runs through a tackler. Now he's carrying another Panther past the 25 and finally wrestled down at the 27. Cale Brown and Caden Livingstone were there. When it comes to a kickoff team, you want a bunch of knuckleheads essentially running down as fast as they can looking for some contact. And just about everyone got involved there for Mount Pleasant and limited a good return for Central DeWitt.
1: Yeah, and a face mask penalty, unfortunately, there for Mount Pleasant. I thought he was going after the football, but I think he went after a little more than the football, got his hand up in his face.
0: And it's an accidental face mask, so that will be a 5-yard penalty. That's another thing Mount Pleasant has to avoid tonight. That's been a bit of an issue the last couple weeks, penalties. Central DeWitt wearing the purple jerseys, white pants, white caps, and a gold trim on the side of the pants. The quarterback, number 7, Jacob Meyer, he's going to be handing the ball off to number 23, Cooper Small. He's the guy to look out for tonight. Hanson, deep motion. They give it to Small on the first play, and he crashes up the middle, and Mount Pleasant swallows him up. Tate Dorothy was there, and it's just a gain of 2. All right, they'll give him 3, a generous 3, to start off the night.
2: Gain of 2 on the play.
0: Look at that front line. That offensive line made up of number 70, Caleb Crandall, 53, Luke Hill, Caden Shook, number 72, number 73, Noah Fisher, and number 65, Koi Kruko. And we talked about some of the heights on those guys. The other guys standing at about 5'10". So a solid offensive line for Central DeWitt. On the other side, you got Tate Dorothy, Tater Todd, Isaiah Lang, Brandon Velos, and, of course, you have Keegan Heaton. Those guys will supply pressure. Meyer, play action, quick throw. Greg Wire, first down, and out to the 50-yard line. Pitch and catch of 19 on the play gives Central DeWitt a first down. Griffin Jones able to tackle him out of bounds. And yes, we thought that might be an issue tonight with how good Central DeWitt is at passing the ball. Mount Pleasant really hasn't faced that team quite yet.
1: No, they haven't. They haven't had much of a competition yet for passing. And, you know, I think it's going to take some adjustments here these first few possessions, and hopefully Mount Pleasant can get it under control.
0: Meyer gives it the Small, counter play again, crashing up the middle, and it's number 51, Keegan Birdsell, who's able to make the tackle, along with number 67, Keegan Heaton. Heaton had himself a nice week against Oskaloosa. He's really had himself a nice season up front. 8.5 tackles, 2.5 for loss. He had 6.5 tackles just last week. Gain of 4 for Small, 2 carries, 7 yards. He's been almost unstoppable to start the year, and he hasn't really had a whole lot of carries to talk about. Meyer is going to keep it this time around. He hasn't carried the ball much this year. Just his 4th carry, and that's why, as he's upended after a gain of just 2, Ryan Helling brings him down at the Mount Pleasant 45-yard line. It's going to be 3rd down and 4 with 10 minutes to go in the third quarter. The first quarter.
1: Jeez, time traveler here.
0: We already started the game early. There's no need to teleport any further into it. But Jacob Meyer dealing with 3rd down. First one of the night.
1: Yeah, if you're Mount Pleasant here, you got to be looking past, I would most definitely say.
0: Meyer tried to go hard count, looks over to the sideline, doesn't change the play. 2 wide receivers to the right side. Play action, wants to go right, wasn't there, escapes the pocket, throws it over the middle, intercepted! Ryan Helly with the interception and a convoy! He's going to take it down the sideline. Is he able to race all the way? No! Shouldered out of bounds by Cooper Small at the 17-yard line. There was a handkerchief on the field. There still is at the 45-yard line, so we might be taking this back, or it might have been against Central DeWitt, a holding call against that offensive line. Panthers brought a blitz. Meyer tried to throw it against the field, and that's quarterback sin number 1.
1: Yeah, definitely, and I can tell you from up here on the home side, Mount Pleasant played that defense to perfection. Keegan Birdsell was on the outside. He was kind of reading the quarterback. He advanced to take him out, and as he advanced, Helling advanced to kind of take his spot, and just the perfect timing, and was able to grab that interception.
0: Penalty declined. It was holding against the Sabres, meaning Mount Pleasant takes over at the Central DeWitt 17 with 9:22 to go. First down, first quarter. Sliding over to the left side is Lang. Hand off to Jones. Jones jumps over a man on the ground and is able to gain a few on the play. Exactly at the 15, they'll rule him down for a gain of 2. 2nd down and 8, 9:07 and counting. And for Mount Pleasant, now through the last 4 quarters since the change, 8 takeaways.
1: Yeah, you can't ask for more than that. And I'm wondering, you know, lately we've been seeing Helling out there, first of all, but I'm sure that burst he just had after that interception, he probably needed a little bit of a breather, and we're seeing Griffin Jones to start out tonight.
0: Walker under center. Jones the deep back. Play action. Rolling out to his right. Throws it over the middle. Outstretched hands. Incomplete. Brody Clark, the intended target. The coverage done by number 7, Jacob Meyer, trying to help out his own cause after throwing the interception, his third of the season. Jacob Meyer actually had 2 interceptions that week 1 loss. He had been 4 touchdowns, 0 interceptions since. On his second pass of the day, taken away by Ryan Helling, Mount Pleasant. Third down and 8 with 8:38 to go, first quarter. Ball at the Central DeWitt 15.
1: And I can tell you right now, Grayson Walker really wants that pass back because he just kind of let it float a little bit and unfortunately got away from him.
0: Walker fires over the middle. He's got Isaiah Lang down to the 3-yard line. You want to talk about a safety blanket. Isaiah Lang, he is huge, standing at an impressive 6'4", 235 pounds, basically boxed out his man, and it's first down after a gain of 13, goal to go.
1: Yeah, and that was a completely opposite pass there you saw from the last one. The last pass, Walker kind of tried to float it in there in that one. There was no doubt about it. He was throwing fastball.
0: Walker's going to be in the shotgun, and he has both Jones and Helling. Jones to his left, Helling to his right. He'll hand it off to Helling, trying to follow Jones. Has to shake off a tackler, spins out of it, somehow still up, but he won't be able to get back to the original line of scrimmage. Cooper Small shot the gap and held on to him long enough to allow a group of Sabres to get to him. A loss of 1 on the play on Ryan Helling's first carry. It'll be second down and goal. Ball at the 3. Ryan Helling, what a week he had last week. What a last couple of weeks he's had. Last week, 16 carries, 106 yards, 2 touchdowns in the win against Oskaloosa. 16th in Class 3A in yards. He's 8th in touchdowns. Walker's under center. The deep back is Griffin Jones. Jones is going to get the call out the middle, and it is a stalemate right at the line of scrimmage. Maybe give him a yard. Griffin Jones, 2 carries, 3 yards. It's been tough sledding going against that middle of the field. Mount Pleasant already having to change the offensive line a little bit. Now at right guard, Jack Henriksen, number 58. Right tackle now, Ethan Malott. He's shifted over from the right guard. The left side still the same. Keegan Heaton, Tate Dorothy, and, of course, Merrick Lamb, the center. He actually led the team last year with 29 pancakes. That was while he was a tight end. In the pistols, Walker. Jones directly behind him, trips to the right side. Walker looking throw, escapes the pocket, but not for long. He's going to be ripped down in the backfield by who else? Coy Kruko with the sack lunch and fourth and goal. For Kruko, that's his first sack of the year, and Central DeWitt hasn't been known for their sacks this year. In fact, coming in, averaging just 0.7 sacks per game through the first 3 weeks. Fourth and goal. Velos is setting up for the 22-yard field goal to give the Panthers an early lead with 6:07 to go. The snap, the hold by Lowry, the kick by Velos is good. Mount Pleasant takes the first lead of the night. They're up 3-0 with 6:04 to go. Ryan Helling, an interception. Panthers convert on the turnover. 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
0: Mount Pleasant takes advantage of a Ryan Helling interception, his first of his Panther career. So far, Mount Pleasant, six interceptions this year, all by a different player. No one has 2 interceptions this year. Talk about being evenly spread. Able to convert a 22-yard field goal. They take an early 3-0 lead with 6:04 to go in the first quarter. Velos puts the ball on the tee. He'll kick it right through the middle. It's more of a squib kick, and this one's going to roll slowly to Hansen, and he will take the knee at the 15-yard line.
1: That looked like my golf ball when I don't ever hit the fairway. It hit the grass and just died.
0: This grass kind of like the rough this evening due to the 4 inches of rain that have fallen this past week here in DeWitt, and the ball's not going to roll nearly as far as it has the past couple weeks, especially if we compare it to last week where we had that extreme heat that we were dealing with.
1: Yeah, it kind of looks like the mowers maybe just drove back and forth to put tire tracks. Doesn't look like there was much grass cut.
0: I guess that was 2 weeks ago we had the extreme heat, but it was still hot last week.
1: It was still warm.
0: 3-0 Panthers in the lead, 6:02 to go. Central DeWitt starting at their own 16 officially. Cooper Small gets the call, and this time slashes his way past the 20 up to the 24-yard line. And a gain of 8 on first down. Cooper Small, he's going to be a name that you'll have to be familiar with tonight. Coming into tonight, 34 carries, 351 yards, 7 touchdowns. That's a yards per carry of 10.3. Ranks 13th in Class 3A in yards, 5th in yards per carry, 3rd in touchdowns. 7 touchdowns through 3 games, rather impressive. 5:26 in counting, first quarter, 2nd and 2, ball at the 24 for Central DeWitt. Small again, this time wrapped up and brought down by that nasty Panther defensive line. It's going to be right at the line, the gain, and it will be a first down officially. They do give him enough. Needed 2 yards. He got 2 1/16.
1: Yes.
0: We were familiar with that back in week number 1 in Minneapolis.
1: The very last lace on the football, I think he got that by.
0: Just barely. Central DeWitt, very much the same type of looking offense to Mount Pleasant. They love the pistol. They have an H-back that acts as a tight end. As Meyer rolls to his left, wanted to throw it short, goes deep instead to the corner route, and it's caught one-on-one to the Panther 41-yard line. It looked like he didn't originally want to go to Keaton Burt, but slipped right past Jones, and he's able to come away with the catch all the way to the Panther. They spot him at the 40, give him an extra yard. So talk about flipping field position, going all the way from their own 26 to the Panther 40. 35 yards through the air. Actually, I believe it was 36. They'll run it up the middle. Cooper Small slips out of a tackle, and Brody Clark swings him down past the 35 to the 33. A gain of 7, and now Cooper Small is starting to get the Pistons moving.
1: Yeah, he's finding the gaps. The offensive line for just even up here in the press box, that offensive line for Central DeWitt is some good-sized boys down there, and Mount Pleasant's tough sledding a little bit here, but still putting up the fight.
0: Meyer hands it off to Small. Stutter step in the hole. Bounces it left side. Tries to cut it back. Ryan Helling, though, able to upend him. But enough for the first down as he takes it to the Panther 29. A gain of 4. And with 3:33 to go, Central DeWitt driving as the Panthers lead 3-0.
1: I think you can thank Mother Nature on that cutback there, because he slipped. Otherwise, he was going to make at least 2 Panthers miss on that cutback. So Mount Pleasant's got to now really start to tighten down here and shut this game down here.
0: Cooper Small has a 4.5 40-yard dash. Don't want to let him get in free space. Doubles to the left side for Meyer in the pistol. Play action, wants to go right. Ducks underneath the pressure. Throws it to the flat. Caught by Toby. And Toby will be dragged down at the 21-yard line. But Central DeWitt able to mix in the run and go play action pass. And right now the Panthers have been thrown for a loop.
1: Yeah, they definitely don't know what's coming now. I think the first drive they kind of knew what to expect, it seemed like, and now everything's going the Sabres' way this drive.
0: That's Toby's first catch for 8 yards. It's going to be 2nd down and 2 at the Panther 21, 2:39 and counting. For both these teams, it's their first true test of the season. Meyer in the pistol. Ball on the right hash mark. Toby the H-back. Play action. Hit as he threw. And the ball flutters incomplete. Falling innocuously to the turf below as Meyer was blasted on the play action fake.
1: And just to point out, that was, again, that was.
0: Give me a number.
1: Number 10.
0: Brody Clark.
1: Straight.
0: That's your player to look out for.
1: I know, and I looked out for him. I just couldn't think of his name.
0: They love to send that middle linebacker blitz. We'll see if they bring on third down and two. Wide receiver screen goes Hansen. He gets a block from Burt. Jones able to work off the block and slip him up at the 13-yard line, but it is enough for the first down, 8 yards. On the wide receiver screen, a perfect call as Mount Pleasant was stacking the box.
1: They were, and the defensive backs were way off the ball. Just a quick recognition, I think, there by the quarterback, and he was able to zip it out there.
0: Coming into tonight, Hansen had just 6 catches, 41 yards, and a touchdown. He's got 1 now for 8 as Small has nowhere to run this time. Everyone was involved in that one. It was Dorothy along with Henriksen and Keegan Heaton that were able to swallow up that play in the backfield. Loss of 1 will make it 2nd down and 11.
1: Dorothy popping back out of the fryer. Tater tot.
0: Man, I tell you what, Tate Dorothy has really taken a step forward in his game, all facets of the game, especially defense. Believe it or not, Tate Dorothy is actually 2nd in Class 3A in fumble recoveries this year.
1: Wow.
0: He ripped one away and even recovered it. Wanted to go for a return last week against Oskaloosa. Minute 5 on the clock and counting here in Central DeWitt. Fun fact about this clock, just like Minneapolis, sometimes skips an extra second. Be on the lookout for that. Under a minute to play, first quarter. And we'll finally have a stoppage of clock. Central DeWitt was slow with the play call, and they will take their first timeout of the first half. Panthers up 3-0, 53.8 seconds to go. 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
0: Coach Bolin said that weeks 1 through 9, it's going to be a fistfight every week. Well, here we are, DeWitt, and Central DeWitt is currently throwing their haymaker. Panthers up 3-0 after a an interception by Ryan Helling gave the Panthers excellent field position. Brandon Velos was able to kick it from 22 yards out. 74 degrees here in DeWitt. Not really worried about rain until 2 a.m. Back to action. It's going to be a stretch play for Small. Small's going to tiptoe the sideline and be forced out of bounds by Griffin Jones. He's been busy tonight. He was busy last year against Central DeWitt. He had 4 tackles defensively, and it's not very good if your defensive backs are the ones racking up the tackles.
1: No, that's the third level. That's not – you want at least the second level to stop.
0: Give him 5. It's going to be 3rd down and 6 with 48.8 seconds to go in this first quarter. Panthers up 3-0. Meyer's going to be coming out in the pistol. He's got doubles to the right. He's got Greg Wire, the Class 3A wide receiver of the year, all alone to the left. They'll go to him right in front of the goal line. Stretches out for the line, and they call him down at the 1.
9: Just a quick stop route to Jamison Gregoire, and he was stop a yard short by Griffin Jones. It will be first and goal from the one. Central DeWitt will have to run one more play here in the first quarter. On the gain, it was 78 passing yards through the first quarter for Jacob Meyer. Like we said, this is the first real test for either team this year. Griffin Jones running off the field. It looks like he's got a limp right shoulder. That's what he led with on the tackle, so he's running out. Denning's running in. Down at the one, first and goal. The clock's still running. Down the 12, play clock is at 17. Meyer in the pistol, small right behind him, looking for touchdown number 8. He stood up, and he is dragged backwards. Who else? Isaiah Lang, who ranks first in Class 3A and tackles for a loss, able to rip him down to the backfield for a loss of 2, and that will take us to the end of the first quarter. Panthers up 3-0 thanks to a Ryan Hellion interception and a 22-yard field goal by Brandon Velos. We will keep it here between the break since we took one right before, really less than a minute to go in the first quarter after the timeout by Central DeWitt. Panthers up 3-0. Doug, what'd you like seeing out of the Panthers there in quarter number one?
1: Well, they won the quarter. That's ultimately your goal. You got to, like in baseball, you want to win the inning. Mount Pleasant was able to win the quarter. More points on the board than Central DeWitt, so that's a first step. Defensively, they've done fairly well this drive. They're kind of showing some of that weakness with the pass defense, but again, just there at the end of the first quarter, a big play by Isaiah Lang to take him from about the half-yard line back to the three-yard line, and that makes it a lot harder to get to the goal line. So Mount Pleasant showing some signs of life on both sides of the ball, and I hope they can continue to grow.
9: For Central DeWitt, having to go against this Mount Pleasant defense, you know, we've been talking about Mount Pleasant maybe struggling a bit in terms of pass defense. It really hasn't shown so far this year. They've allowed just 35.7 pass yards per game so far through the first 3 weeks. In fact, Oskaloosa, they were held to just 33 yards passing. It's really been the rushing defense that has taken a step back compared to last year. They've allowed 100.7 rushing yards per game so far, 3.5 yards per carry. However, it's a bend-don't-break defense. They've allowed just 5 points per game, just 15 total on the year after shutting out Oskaloosa 42-0 last week. It's now time for action. The return here from Central DeWitt High School. Homecoming night for the Samers. It's second and goal from the 3. Small cut back left, and he's in for the score. Samers will take the lead with 11:55 to go in the second quarter from 3 yards out. Cooper Small has his 8th rushing touchdown of the season. You knew this was going to be a bit more of a back-and-forth affair compared to what the Panthers had to deal with the first 3 weeks. They've been scoring 40 points per game on average and holding opponents to, like we said, just 5 points per game. As Meyer on the hold, the extra point by Garrison is up. It is good. The Sabres will take a 7-3 lead early in the second quarter. 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Sling Swords, Doug to my left. Back in the station, Ronan Lamferman. 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

0: believe you might have got to hear the inner monologues of what goes on in the broadcast booth between breaks.
1: Oh.
0: So we welcome you to the conversation that usually takes place. It is a bit warm up here in the broadcast booth. It is windy out there in DeWitt, though. 74 degrees. We're going to be hanging out in the low 70s for the rest of the evening. No chance of rain until later on. We are dealing with 9-mile-an-hour winds, 14-mile-per-hour gusts from the east. Right now, all the rain is north and west of us. 11:55 to go. Sabres up 7-3 here in the second quarter. Garrison will kick it away. Back deep, the return is Griffin Jones. We like to see that after he had to walk off the field with what looked to be a shoulder injury, but they'll kick it deep. The number 33, Asa Rose. Rose from his own eight. Rose straight up the middle, runs into a tackler, and he is dragged down by number 14, Jack Miller, the sophomore linebacker. And the Panthers will start at their own 24-yard line. This is going to be their first true offensive possession of the evening after gain the interception in short field position. 7-3, Sabres in the lead. It's now time to see what the Panthers can do the second time around.
2: Yeah, offensively here, we need to get going here. Start off with a good size play here and put the pressure on this defense.
0: Walker starting off under center, I formation, Lang the fullback. Back deep is Ryan Helling. They'll run it up the middle. And he's going to be dragged backwards by Cooper Small. Central DeWitt put up the roadblock in the middle of the defense and caused Ryan Helling to get bounced back a yard. So far for him, 2 carries, -2 yards. Second down and 11. Ball back at the 23-yard line.
2: Judging by how it looks down here, I think it's pretty hard to change direction down there because Helling usually has a much better, much easier plant and turn than he did on that play, and I think this thick grass is slowing everybody down.
0: Pistol formation for Walker. Helling still behind him. Doubles to the left side. He wants to throw left. Fires at the Shad. Shad with the catch. Shad backpedaling for a first down. Caden Shad has been incredible through the first 3 weeks as his first catch will go for 12 and a first down.
2: I think he thought the defender was a little closer. I think he was expecting some contact there, but he kind of slipped and was able to allow that completion there. I think it would have been made either way, but I think he thought he heard some footsteps.
0: You're talking about hard to change direction. Well, Mason Staub, the cornerback, felt that completely slipped as he tried to go up and play the stop route. Instead, Caden Shad was able to slip through for a gain of 12 and a first down. 10:35 and counting. Ball now up to the Central DeWitt. The Panther 35. Walker, play fake. Looks left, trying to change direction, but he will be taken down in the backfield. Second time tonight by Coy Krukum. We mentioned his first sack being his first of the season. Well, there's his second of the season. Last year he had 13 tackles for loss. He's certainly making his name known here this evening. Last year, he was second-team All-State as an offensive lineman. Might be going for defensive line this year. Second down and 18, a loss of 8 on the sack. Walker in the pistol, doubles to the left, H-back to the right, and Lang. Behind him is Helling. Helling will get the call. No, Walker's going to keep it on the option, and he'll dive forward as he gets his legs taken out from underneath him by number 59. That is Rylan Roseland, a senior. Third down and 14 to go.
2: Yeah, Mount Pleasant definitely started off the wrong direction here on this drive, which we've seen this season so far, whether it's penalties or rough starts, and Mount Pleasant's going to have to really tighten down the screws here and pick up this 18 yards.
0: Walker away in the snap from Lamb. He's got doubles to his right. Looking right. Comes back left. Steps up in the pocket. Under duress. And he's sacked again. This time getting to him was number 14, Jack Miller. The third sack for Central DeWitt tonight. And that was a coverage sack.
2: Yeah, that,

0: great defense there by the Sabres. Every receiver was covering, and he just didn't have any chance to find anyone open.
1: And for the first time since week one, Brandon Velos is on to punt it away. This will be his third punt of the season. He's averaging 35 yards per punt. On the return will be Keaton Hansen. He's averaging 21 yards per return, although he's just got one return. Velos' kick is going to spray right and start rolling back towards the middle of the field, where Asa Rose will down it at the Sabre 40-yard line. And here comes the Central DeWitt offense once again, having their own answer to a turnover, able to drive all the way down the field from their own 15-yard line and eventually put up seven on a 3-yard touchdown run by Cooper Small. 8:19 to go, second quarter. We'll have the Hy-Vee halftime show in just a bit. Stats analysis, keys to the second half going to be coming up during the break. But first, Meyer is going to be in the shotgun with Small directly behind him. Doubles to the left, play action, roll out right. Firing towards the sideline, caught by Greg Wire in front of Lowry, who pushes him out of bounds at the Panther 45. And first down, 15 yards through the air. Right now, Jacob Meyer is starting to surgically go after this Panther defense.
0: Yeah, he dissected that. I mean, Mount Pleasant had, it seemed like, fairly good coverage, and, you know, he was able to find his receiver just out there floating around and put a nice touch on that ball and threw it right in there.
1: Yeah, remember, this is Lowry's first time playing varsity football as a senior, as Small is able to dissect the Panther defense as well up the middle and work his way and squirm for 3 yards. And it'll be second down and seven with less than eight to play in the second quarter. Well, they give him an extra yard, so give him 4 on the play. Cooper Small, 11 carries, 37 yards. So it's been a hard-fought 37 yards for him compared to the last 3 weeks where he's been averaging over 10 yards per carry. This is going to be probably his biggest workload of the season thus far. Going against the number 17 in the Radio Iowa poll for Class 3A, the Panthers. Play action, Meyer throws to the flat, caught, but not for much as Jones takes him down. So far, the Sabre receivers have done an excellent job in contested catches. That was Burt, who again caught that one with tough defense in front of him.
0: Yeah, and Brandon Velos just barely missed putting his hands on that ball.
1: Velos standing at 6'3", 210 pounds. That's the thing about this defensive line for Mount Pleasant as well. A lot of tall guys, hands in the passing lane. However, Central DeWitt has combated that with rolling Meyer out rather often so far this evening. Meyer in the shotgun, rolling to his right. Fires to the sideline, caught as Lowry slipped. Greg Wire keeps his footing and is able to gain a couple extra yards before sprawling to the Panther 20-yard line. 20 yards on third down, giving the Sabres a fresh set of downs.
0: Yeah, Mount Pleasant's going to have to do some work at halftime to figure out some kind of defense to stop this passing game, because it's going to continue tonight.
1: Jameson Gregwire, we mentioned Class 3A wide receiver of the year. He was first-team All-State, and he was also the first in school history to get that honor as a wide receiver. School record for yards in a game as well as Small cycles his way to the 17-yard line before Isaiah Lang is able to take him down. It's going to be second down and seven, 6:20 and counting, as the sun has gone away and the clouds have taken over, most likely for the rest of the evening. Panthers and Sabres might play a freshman-sophomore game depending on the field conditions and the weather, all that pending. Meyer on the right hash mark in the pistol, play fake, fires over the middle. Greg Wire missed it, and it's intercepted by Lowry in the end zone. Slipping right through his hands, and Lowry with his second interception of the season. A big defensive stop by the Panthers.
0: Boy, I tell you what, he was about 3 inches from being on the half-yard line instead of just falling down into the end zone. So a bit of a break there for Lowry. He was able to keep the ball in the end zone and get the touchback out to the 20 instead of first and 10 from the one-quarter yard line.
1: You know, we've been talking about not having your footing. Well, with the ball rolling around on the grass occasionally, that ball starts to get a little slick. Well, it becomes a little tougher to catch. Goes right through the hands of Greg Weyer and keeps it a 7-3 game. Panthers now at their own 20, first down and 10. Second turnover of the game for Central DeWitt. And a broken play turns in a quarterback sneak for Walker, and he's able to plunge forward for a gain of 3, find a way to make chicken salad. Walker right now is the leading rusher for the Panthers with 7 yards on 2 carries. Helling, 2 carries, negative 2 yards. Jones, 2 carries for 3 yards. Far cry from what Mount Pleasant's been doing otherwise. 16th in Class 3 in yards per carry. Averaging 5.6, 203 yards per game. Walker slings it right side. Caught on the play. Caden Shaw bulldozing over the Sabre defense to the 36-yard line. And now we have dollops of mustard on the lettuce green grass late on the play.
0: For those at home, just in case you forgot, a dollop of mustard means a penalty flag.
1: Penalty flag.
0: And the lettuce is the turf, or the field, however you want to play it.
1: We're going to make a Reuben by the end of the night.
0: You can keep the sauerkraut.
1: Amen. Face mask the call against Central DeWitt. This will move them 15 yards down the field to Panthers, and they'll be placed at the 50 after the pitch and catch of 12 yards again, Caden Shod. And the third completion of the game for Grayson Walker. He is 3 for 4 thus far. And it is the first penalty against Central DeWitt, just the second of the game. Panthers on the move. Screen pass. Left side. Helling on the catch. Helling slips the first tackle. Cuts back towards the middle. Bounces off another tackle. He's in free space. Oh, he's caught from behind by Jack Miller right before he was about to hit the next gear. Dragged down at the 33-yard line. I don't know how Ryan Helling was able to slip out of
0: four. There was 4 Sabres there.
1: A herd of Sabres surrounded him. And somehow in the wild, the bowling ball wins. But there is a Panther down, a Sabre down at the 47-yard line. A gain of 17 to Ryan Helling. That's his second catch of his Panther career. He went 1 for 25 last week. And right now, it looks like that is number 54 for Central DeWitt. That'd be Bryce Trulison, a senior linebacker, and that would not be good for Central DeWitt. He's the leading tackler for the Sabres this year. He had 49 tackles last year. He's entered tonight with 24 tackles, and he's able to walk off under his own power, but it is a noticeable limp off the starting linebacker. We're hoping the best for him, and for Central DeWitt, they're really hoping that they can get him back. But Mount Pleasant will take the gain of a surprise 17. Somehow Ryan Helling able to pull a Houdini and get positive yards out of it. 4:48 to go, first half. Panthers down 7-3, but they're on the Central DeWitt 33 and driving. Walker in the pistol, hand off to Helling. Tries to go right, goes up the middle, running through arm tackles, and tripped up past the 30 to the 29. Ryan Helling starting to get a little bit shifty.
0: Shifty, and he doesn't go down easy. And especially after he has he's an emotional player, so especially after that last play when he broke all those tackles, he gets a little extra fire in him, and he's even more difficult to bring down.
1: If you're not a believer in momentum, you've never watched a high school football game before. A play can turn everything around. Doubles to the right, ball on the left hash mark. Lowry one-on-one to the left side. And they'll hand it off to Helling again, following the right flank. And he'll turn it up the field close to the 25-yard line. They'll spot him at the 26. Falling behind that right side, that young side from the Mount Pleasant offensive line. Jack Henriksen and Ethan Malott. It'll be third down and a short 3, long 2. Ryan Helling, really the last three plays for him have gone tremendously well. 7 yards on the ground, and then, of course, 17 through the air. Walker in the pistol, third down and three. Wants to throw right. Sprinting to the right. Throws it over the middle. It's intercepted by number two, Jamison Gregoire. Gregoire cutting towards the middle of the field. Runs through an arm tackle, and Tate Dorothy able to rip him down. But penalty flags litter the field.
0: I believe that's going to be, if I would say, offensive holding. And it looks like Tate Dorothy has the ball, so I wonder what's
1: Tate Dorothy able to rip it away. It won't really matter unless the penalty flag is against Mount Pleasant, but I do believe it's going to be against Central DeWitt, as Isaiah Lang laid supine on the turf. And Coach Waterbury's walking out trying to get an explanation of what's going on. This is his third year at the helm. He spent 2 seasons before that as the offensive coordinator. He said the first thing they're going to try and do is establish core values and standards to try and create better people and better young people and members of the community giving back. Well, they go from 1-8 to 7-3 last year, and right now sitting at 2-1. Yeah, I'd be pretty happy with what he's been able to accomplish early on in his head coaching career. This will go against Central DeWitt, so take away the interception and the rip out again. We talked about Tate Dorothy, second in Class 3A in fumble recoveries. Well, he was able to do it again at the end of that play. And it will be a half-distance penalty, meaning that Central DeWitt ends up having it be a 12-yard penalty, and the Panthers will be placed at the 12-yard line. Second penalty against the Sabres.
0: You know, and to go back to your coach, the coach of the Sabres, talking about core values, you know, just a few things we noticed. I noticed pregame, first of all, the marching band was over in front of Mount Pleasant, played the Mount Pleasant fight song. Guys on the field are helping each other up, just playing hard. It's just core values on both sides of the ball, and it's just great to see from up here in the booth.
1: Sportsmanship is a must for both programs. They will play hard, though, between whistles. Walker under center. Hands it off. Ryan Helling's got to put the brakes on. Cuts it back towards the middle and is contorted at the 10 for a gain of 2. It was immediate penetration by Central DeWitt as they brought the blitz, and Ryan Helling did a good job of evading the first tackler. 2:44 counting, second quarter. Panthers down 7-3, but down at the Central DeWitt 10. Second time tonight Mount Pleasant's been in the red zone. We're able to just get a field goal the first time, trying to cash in a touchdown this time around. Walker under center, wide receiver on each side. H-back and Lang wants to throw. Fade route, corner, shot! Oh, he got it! Touchdown! But they're going to call offensive pass interference against Caden Shod. Oh, boy, Caden Shod had just too much of a push-off against Staub, the corner. And this one will go against the Panthers. It will be their second penalty of the game, an offensive pass interference penalty, a 10-yard penalty from the original spot will place Mount Pleasant at the 20-yard line.
0: You know, that had to be a pretty hard ball to read. I think he didn't think it was quite going as far as it was, and I think if he would have just kept his hands to himself and just leaped, he could outleap the defensive back. And unfortunate penalty for Mount Pleasant there as it takes it back to the 25.
1: I take it back, a 15-yard penalty. I swear last week it was a 10-yard penalty, but might have been a different call. Who's to say? Hard to hear from up here. 2:19 to go, second quarter. Panthers down 7-3, and it's now second down and 23. After the offensive pass interference penalty, and now might be out of field goal range. Walker wants to throw, has time in the pocket, escapes to his left. He's going to take off towards the sideline, and sprawling and slinging him down was number 54, Trulson, who he returned the play after leaving for a couple due to injury. Happy to see him back, but at the same time upset to see him back after making an impressive open field tackle at the 20-yard line. Gain of four on the play makes it third down and 18. You have any plays to get you down to the two-yard line, needing 18 yards?
0: A pass play.
1: Walker on the left hash mark, howling right behind him. It will be a pass play. Walker steps up, slings it over the middle. Lane can't come up with it. Diving! Intercepted, they say. Jacob Meyer lays out and intercepts the ball at the two-yard line. The back judge said yes, he was able to get his hands underneath. And Central DeWitt gets their first takeaway of the night and just their third of the year. But now the Mount Pleasant defense with an opportunity themselves, with the Sabres backed up at their own two-yard line with a minute 27 to go in the first half, up 7-3. Who would have thought these two offenses, Mount Pleasant averaging 40 through the first 3 weeks, Central DeWitt averaging 30, be stuck with 10 total points. Play clock down to four. In the pistol is Mile. He'll hand it off to Small. Jump cut, and he's able to fall forward to the four-yard line, and a penalty flag flies in late. Keegan Birdsell came flailing in there, and I think they're going to call a late hit on him. I don't know about that one. Would have been a two-yard gain for Cooper Small. It's now going to include 15 yards on the personal foul. So now Coach Waterbury, who probably was going to be content taking this 7-3 lead into the halftime break, probably thinking about trying to gain some more points.
0: Yeah, being a little more aggressive now. I think they were just going to be happy with running out the clock there, keeping the ball in their possession, and going into halftime, you know, like you said, with a 7-3 lead. But whenever, you know, you give up those mentally challenging penalties, you know, but that one was questionable, but you can't give up free yards like that at this point in the game.
1: Now at the 19-yard line, clock still ticking, now with a minute to play before the halftime break. Pressure flies, ball's loose, and it is going to be Central DeWitt to fall on it. Keegan Burnsell came screaming up the middle of the field, and Jacob Meyer had no choice but to just relinquish the football. And Coach Waterbury looking up to the score, to the press box, because they initially stopped the clock. It was a fumble on the play, moving Central DeWitt all the way back to their own 8-yard line.
0: You know, I think from up here, I don't know what they saw down there, but it almost looked like he was shoveling that pass forward. It could have been in a forward pass, and I think the coach is happy with that fumble recovery there.
1: He would certainly take that decision. And now Central DeWitt will take the timeout with 23.6 seconds to go in the second quarter. We'll keep it here. The Hy-Vee Halftime Show coming up in just, well, probably a couple minutes at this point. Mount Pleasant still with all three timeouts in their back pocket, and it's second down and 22. I think very much depending on what happens here on second down, Coach Bolin might opt to take his timeout and see if they can't get one more shot at the end zone before halftime comes around. Although he's got to be happy with the score being just 7-3 after Central DeWitt was able to drive it all the way down the field before Grayson Lowry fortuitously came up with an interception in the end zone.
0: Yeah, you know, I feel like this play right here will give us an idea of what the coach from Central DeWitt is all about. Will he be aggressive? Will he go for this? Or will he just be happy and advance the ball a little bit and make it third down and long? And then we see what kind of coach Bolin is at this point of the season. Do you make it tough on him, make him gain the first down or run another play, or are you happy with your 7-3 knowing that you get the ball to start the second half?
1: See what Christopher Koop, the defensive coordinator for Mount Pleasant, draws up here. Meyer's going to be in the pistol, Small directly behind him. He's got doubles to the right, Burt off to the left. They will throw it. Birdsell on the pressure. He's able to sling it out to Staub. Staub with the catch. Staub wheels around Jones, but he's going to be brought down by Asa Rose at the 20-yard line.
0: I think both coaches are
1: conservative. The 15. So a gain of 8 on the play from Meyer to Staub, and like Doug just mentioned, both coaches happy to have this game be where it's at. Sabres 7, Panthers 3. Mount Pleasant got their 3 points on a 22-yard field goal after an interception by Ryan Helling, the first of his Panther career. Central DeWitt answered back on an 85-yard drive, and Cooper Small found his 8th rushing touchdown of the season. Panthers will get the ball first to start off the second half. But first, we'll have the Hy-Vee halftime show in just a couple of minutes. But first, we'll hear from some of our wonderful sponsors. I'm Slayton Swords, my left, Doug Slobodnik, back at the station. Vernon Lamperman, he's doing the heavy lifting tonight to make sure that we sound great with the air. Appreciate his time. Appreciate all of you for tuning in. Appreciate all of our sponsors as well. You'll hear from some of them now as the Panthers trying to crash a homecoming. It's been a good game thus far in both teams' first test of the season. You're listening to KILJ, Mount Pleasant Football.
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1: Welcome to the Hy-Vee Halftime Show from Central DeWitt High School, where the Sabres currently lead 7-3 over your Mount Pleasant Panthers on their homecoming night. The Panthers trying to crash the dance and appeared to be doing so after the first drive of the game by the Sabres. However, the Central DeWitt offense has been able to respond. We'll get to that in just a minute, but first we're going to be looking at the other games going on for our local schools. Of course, none of them have started quite yet. In fact, some of them still have an hour before a kickoff tonight. Overcast right now here in DeWitt. We got this game started early because of the threat of the potential rain and thunder and lightning tonight. However, that seems to be pushed back now into the a.m. hours. And really, the field condition is what we're most worried about, as it seems to be a bit waterlogged out there. Players have had trouble changing directions easily, and it's resulted in a rather, what's the way to put it, a stalemate type of a first half in terms of offensive prowess. While these two teams have shown the ability and the alacrity to score quick, or the score this year, it really hasn't come to fruition so far through a half of play. But before, like I said, we dive into that, an eight player, you got Winfield Mountain Union at Wayne. You got number 10, Waco, who's 3-0, going against Fremont Mills, who's 0-3. Got to talk to Hayden Shellman for our episode of the Southeast Iowa Playbook this week. You can check that out on our Spotify page after this game to find out what he was talking about heading into tonight's action. He's got 15 total touchdowns through the first 3 weeks. Averaging 5 touchdowns per game, that'll do you pretty well. Then you got Iowa Valley, who's number 2. They're 4-0 going on the road to HLVTC, who is 2-2. In Class A, Wapello has a bye this week. Van Buren County's at Danville. It's Danville's homecoming. They're both 2-1. Columbus 0-4 is going against North Lynn at home, and that's going to be a tough game for Columbus. And then Pekin at home against Highland. Pekin and the Radio Iowa top 10 at number 10. They're 4-0. Highland 1-2. They had a bye last week. Central Lee at home against West Liberty. Both schools 2-1 in Class 2A action. West Burlington, Notre Dame 3-0. They're at Mediapolis tonight, who's 2-1. Mediapolis, after losing 23-7 in Week 1 against Mount Pleasant, answered back with wins over Keokuk and Fairfield. West Burlington, Notre Dame has been running over everyone so far. Mid Prairie 2-1. They're at home against Wilton, who is 2-1. That is a ranked matchup in Class 2A. Then in Class 3A, number 1 Solon, they actually leapfrogged Clear Lake, in the rankings. They're 3-0, taking on 0-3 Benton. Keokuk at home against Burlington for their homecoming, 0-3 versus 1-2 Greyhounds. Fort Madison 2-1, a bit of a surprise so far this year. They're at home against Mount Vernon, who is 2-1. They got the doors beat off them last week by Solon. Washington got a forfeit win as Oskaloosa dealing with disciplinary issues, so they had to forfeit the game. So Washington is now 3-1 on the year as they await Mount Pleasant next week. And then Fairfield, they're at home against Knoxville for their homecoming. Fairfield 1-2, Knoxville 0-3. So that's what's going on throughout the land, of course, so far tonight. Central DeWitt 7, Mount Pleasant 3. Looking at our stats before we go into our analysis, so far Mount Pleasant just 21 rushing yards on 10 carries. It's been a slog so far. Cooper Small for Central DeWitt, he's done most of the heavy lifting tonight for the Sabres. 13 carries, 42 yards. Not his typical production, but he does have the lone touchdown of the game from 3 yards out. That was to start the second quarter. Jacob Meyer, 1 carry, 2 yards. Give him 44 total on 14 carries. Grayson Walker, he is 4 for 6 in interception, 54 yards through the air. Jacob Meyer, he has thrown 2 interceptions so far tonight. He is 8 for 11 for 121 yards. So far it's been Jamison Gregoire who's done most of the action in terms of receiving. 4 catches for 61 yards. Keaton Burt's got 2 catches for 37. Staub a catch for 8. Hanson a catch for 8. And Toby a catch for 8. For the Sabres, 2 catches, 24 yards for Keaton Schott. He had an offensive touchdown taken away due to pass interference. Isaiah Lang, 1 catch, 13 yards. Ryan Halling, 1 catch for 17 yards on what was an excellent single effort by Ryan Halling, able to slip out of a couple of tackles and work his way forward for an impressive, like I said, 17 yards. In terms of sacks, Mount Pleasant with 1, Central DeWitt with 3. Mount Pleasant with 2 takeaways tonight, both interceptions. Central DeWitt with 1 takeaway, their third of the season, as Jacob Meyer with an interception. He had 3 last year. It was his first of the year this year. For Mount Pleasant in week 4, just 3-7 over the last 10 years, including 4 straight losses. They've been held under 100 rushing yards in 5 of their 7 losses. The biggest takeaway is lack of defense, especially in their last 3 losses. 0 sacks and just 1 takeaway. -4 in that turnover differential. So far tonight, sacks has been a problem. They haven't been able to get back there. And the reason for that, Coach Waterbury's done a good job of moving Meyer out of the pocket. So far, a lot of rollouts and looking towards the sideline. However, Mount Pleasant's done a much better job at taking the ball away. 2 takeaways tonight. They're +1 in that category. So we've taken you through the sacks here tonight. Well, we've taken you through all the stats, not just the sacks here tonight, but all the stats. Doug, you've heard all that. The score, just 7-3, despite the clear difference in yardage, especially through the air, for the Sabres versus the Panthers here tonight.
0: Yeah, Mount Pleasant, you know, they're, one thing we've noticed about the Panthers this year, even in their big wins, is Coach Bowen and the staff always have adjustments at halftime. And, you know, I think that pass defense is going to have to be a big focus, and those quick passes, maybe not so many deep chances on offense, maybe throw some of those quicker passes. Let Grayson use his arm strength and the speed of the ball to hit some receivers a little bit quicker to not put the pressure on him in that pocket. And, you know, Mount Pleasant, like I said, they've always had a way to figure stuff out at halftime, and Coach Bowen and the rest of the staff always do well at that. So I look for some good adjustments, and hopefully we come out here to start the second half and we come off the ball firing on all cylinders.
1: For week 4, the Sabres are 4-6 in their last 10 contests for week 4. They're on a 3-game winning streak, though. Beat Mount Pleasant last year, 49-27. Clinton, 56-14 the year before that. Clinton again, 44-6. The real difference for them, not only are they rushing for 223 yards in their wins, that's a yards per carry of 7.5. That hasn't come to fruition tonight. Obviously, Mount Pleasant defense, one of the more impressive defenses in Class 3A. But what they are doing so far tonight that's equated to wins, they usually throw for 74 more passing yards per wins versus losses. They average 158.8 yards. Their touchdown to interception ratio, 9-0. However, tonight, currently 0-2 in that category. Mount Pleasant's going to start with the ball here in the second half, as Central DeWitt will have to kick it away. This is their homecoming night, so you got to believe there's a little bit of extra intensity to the Sabres this evening. The game got moved up, so not only was it a far trip for Mount Pleasant, it's a homecoming night that they're trying to contend with. And not only that, sometimes Mount Pleasant has a propensity to start off a little bit slow, especially if you compare that to maybe last year for Mount Pleasant. With that all being said, what do the Panthers need to focus on, especially here in that first possession?
0: Well, the Panthers have to come out and start out with this first drive. They have to move down the field. I'd like to see them eat some clock, make some better decisions passing-wise, get the passing game going, maybe a little more to start out, I would, in my opinion. And maybe use some more outside running with Griffin Jones. Ryan Helling up the middle obviously is always a danger. And, you know, they just got to get back to Panther football the way they've been playing the last 3 weeks.
1: Now, something I'll just ask as a bit of a devil's advocate here. Do you have any concern for Mount Pleasant in terms of trailing? They've only trailed for about 4 minutes this year, and that was back in week two against Knoxville. And in Knoxville, they've just been adding on to their losing streak. I believe they're now at, after Mount Pleasant, 13-14 straight losses for that Panther group. So this Panther team, they haven't trailed for a lot this year. Is there any concern about that for them?
0: I don't think so. I think every one of those players on the Mount Pleasant side is mentally tough enough to, you know, realize it's only 4 points. It's one score game. Even if you'd kick another field goal, you're down by 1 point. I don't think if you're down two scores, three scores, that's a lot tougher to come down. If I'm Coach Bowen, I'm telling my guys, hey, right now, he's 0-0. They won a quarter, we won a quarter. Now let's go win these last two and ruin their homecoming.
1: For Mount Pleasant coming into tonight, they've allowed just 5 sacks, 18 tackles for loss, though. Central DeWitt, 3 sacks tonight. And like we said, rushing the ball has not gone well. Ryan Helling, 2 carries for negative yardage. Aaron, of course, Mount Pleasant dealing with a bit of a younger right side compared to the left side. However, they have been a bit overwhelmed to start off this game. It'd be nice to see a bit more of a push here in the second half from that front group. And talking to Coach Bowen before the year, he said that's going to be really a position group that's going to grow throughout the year. You had Heaton and Dorothy, those two started last year. And for Heaton, he was all-district honorable mention. Dorothy was second-team all-district. So you know that left side is strong. Merrick Lamb was first-team all-district as a tight end, really good as a blocker. He only caught, I believe, 6 passes last year for 60-something yards. However, you got to remember, Lamb missed out on an entire baseball season because of a broken leg that he was having to come back from. And then also rehabbing a little bit was Heaton. We learned from that last year on your gridiron grad. He's dealing with a knee injury, which, by the way, do we have a gridiron grad for this week?
0: We do. This week is Keegan Birdsell. He was supposed to be the Keegan of last week, and I messed up my schedule and was able to not catch him in time. And we'll start off. His parents are Bill or William. I like to call him the former William. Played Mount Pleasant football a couple years ago, but Bill and Dean are his parents. First question is, what does it mean to you knowing this is your final year of high school football? And he kind of had to think a little bit, and he says, it's exciting but sad, were his exact words. So take that as you will. Personal goals for this season and the team goals. He wants to make a run at the playoff as a team. He wants to go past the first round into the second round, and ultimately they like to see the inside of the Uni Dome. And he himself just wants to keep playing well. He feels like he's grown every week so far. Advice he'd give underclassmen, enjoy every moment because it goes fast. Special shout-outs along his football career. His brother, William, he was a pretty good athlete in Mount Pleasant as well, and he said he's always been a big influence in his life. And my favorite question to ask these boys is, describe Panther football in 2 words, and to watch their brain rack up 2 powerful words is pretty amazing. But Mount Pleasant teachers do a good job in English, and he came up with aggressive and relentless. So hopefully those 2 words come out here in the second half, and they show Central DeWitt what Panther football is all about.
1: I can't think of a better way to describe Keegan Birdsell. Aggressive and relentless. If you watch him play, it's an absolute pleasure as a former middle linebacker. That's going to do it for our Hy-Vee halftime show. We're ready to get the second half underway. Mount Pleasant's going to be heading towards the south end zone. As Garrison's got them all on the tee, Mount Pleasant, Jones, and Rose back to return. And away we go. It's time to play football once again on this homecoming night for the Sabres. Rose has to run it down, trying to tiptoe the sideline, but an excellent kick by Garrison will pin Mount Pleasant back at their own 12. They're going to have to do what Central DeWitt did on their second drive of the game and go well over 80 yards. You know, this drive's going to have to go 88.
0: Yeah, as a Mount Pleasant, as the Mount Pleasant receiver there, that had to be a hard call to make because, especially the way the grass is looking tonight, that thick. You know, initially, I think the ball would have went out of bounds, but if you're Ace of Rose, you're coming up on the ball.
1: There's been no rolls whatsoever.
0: Yeah, so it's just better to catch the ball rather than let it roll, get hit, and then they recover. So tough play, tough decision, but Mount Pleasant first and 10.
1: Sabres with their ears pinned back. They'll give it off to Ryan Helling. And Ryan Helling busts his way forward past the 20, and a gaping hole takes him to the 23-yard line. An impressive gain of 11 on the first carry of the second half. And you said Ryan Helling's going to have a big game. He's now going to have a big second half.
0: Yeah, definitely. And that was a little different style of running there that we're used to. Helling didn't really get hit until he got past the first down marker, so a little bit of less pin action there and just straight down the middle.
1: Up to the Panther, 23, 30 seconds off the clock and counting. High snap, Walker corrals it, hands it off to Helling again. Helling following his left side, and he'll fall forward for a gain of 2, possibly just even 1. Depending on how kind you want to be. It looks like they're going to be mean here in DeWitt and just give him a yard on the play. 7 carries, 19 yards. We talked about not being concerned trailing here for Mount Pleasant. They've got a flair for the heroics, and we'll tell you about that in just a bit. Walker in the pistol. Helling right behind him. Walker wants to throw left. Pump fake, rolling towards the sideline. Reverses field. No, he'll cut back left, and it's Miller who will usher him out of bounds. Miller with the fourth sack for this Central DeWitt defense. Walker's had time to throw. No one popping open. It's third down and 10 for Mount Pleasant with 10:25 to go in the third quarter.
0: Yeah, it's unfortunate. You know, when you see a quarterback like that had time to throw, up here in the booth, we can see a guy or two open, but when you got guys barreling down on your backside, all you want to do is protect yourself and not do something silly like throw an interception. So
1: Walker, the throw on third down. Free rusher. He's able to evade. He's now going to take off towards the sideline. Oh, he had tripped up. And he's going to sprawl forward at the 27-yard line. If he was able to keep his footing, he might have had first down yardage instead. 5 yards and fourth down on the horizon. And the punt unit will trot out. If he was just able to pick up his foot just a tad higher, he might have had the sideline. Instead, Velos will come out for the second time tonight. Fourth down and 5. Hansen to receive the punt. Standing back at his own 40. Has to take a step backwards. And he'll now just watch it roll. And it's going to take a Saber roll. Not very far, just an extra yard or two up to the 34-yard line. On the Central DeWitt side of the field. And the Sabres will start. No, they say at the 35. Bayless will take that punt. Central DeWitt will take the ball. Up 7-3 with 9:16 to go in the third quarter. So far, it's been relentless defense on both sides.
0: Yeah, relentless. That's right. You know, 7-3, especially when you look at the scores from the previous weeks, you figure we'd have a 24-24 ball game right now. And you know, I think field conditions are playing a factor, and just both these coaches are so witty towards each other that they kind of both know each other's game plans, and that's why it's turned down to a tiger fight.
1: The barn is currently burning. We'll see if it turns into an on-fire situation as Small sprints out to the left, gets past Helling, but Jones is able to wrap him up at the 41-yard line, a gain of 6 on first down, turns second and 4. Central DeWitt becoming more of a new-age offense under Coach Waterbury. They've averaged 30 points per game the last two seasons, and the change of philosophy is a big reason why. Since 2010, the Sabres have averaged over 20 points per game eight times. They average 1,508 more rushing yards in a season with those years. As Small busts through the hole, and Small is going to be thrown down by Caleb Shepard. Past the Panther 45, at the Panther 43, and a gash of 16 yards.
16: Results in a Sabres first down.
1: And Central DeWitt now on the Panthers' side of the field. Don't want to let Cooper Small get loose. 64 yards rushing on 15 attempts for Small. Doubles to the right. Bertolone to the left. Ball on the left hash mark. They call Small's name again. This time he's wrapped up and dispatched in the backfield. Isaiah Lang got there first. Heaton helped him out. And it's a loss of one on the play. Isaiah Lang entering tonight's game. 17 tackles, 10 tackles for loss, 3.5 sacks, and a forced fumble for Lang. He ranks first in tackles for loss and sacks at the Class 3A level. Central DeWitt the last 3 years have thrown for more yards than they have rushed for. That's a bunch of firsts in their program history. We'll give you specific numbers just to show you how absurd it used to be. As Meyer play action, flips it to the flat. Panthers all over it. Blanket the field. Ryan Helling tackles Tomey down at the line of scrimmage. Makes it third down and 11.
0: You know, one thing Mount Pleasant's done really well is so far to start this second half, you know, the run defense a little shaky, but those couple plays there, you know, he was rolling out, and Mount Pleasant really didn't collapse the pocket. They kind of stayed spread out, forced him to go a little wider and throw that little screen pass and instead of able to get his feet set and throw the ball down the field. So Mount Pleasant looking, the pass defense looking a little better.
1: Third down and 11. Fakes the Small, fires over the middle, and it's caught to the Panther 27-yard line. That's a gain of 17 through the air to number 5, Keaton Burt. That's his third catch of the evening and a fresh set of downs. 54 yards receiving for Burt. First down and 10, ball at the 28, they actually rule. A big first down for Central DeWitt on third and 11. Toby's going to shift left side. They give it to Small. Counter, and it's clotted up by a cell of white jerseys. The Panthers wearing the all-white tonight with the maroon cap and the gold MP on the helmet, and it's Heaton tonight making the tackle 2 yards on the run by Small.
0: Yeah, definitely, you know, and talking to him and his, you know, him and his teammates, you know, he's had a lot of pressure on his side because a lot of teams are trying to stay from away from that other side of Isaiah Lang, and he's done a really good job of filling in on that side, taking care of business.
1: He's been able to answer the call. Roll out right. Meyer escapes the sack. He's able to splinter his way past the first line of the Panther defense, but won't get much more, as that was, I believe, Brandon Velos, they say, that was able to come up with the tackle. And Isaiah Lang thought he was held on the play. No flag was thrown. Instead, just a gain of 2 on the play by Meyer as he was able to escape trouble. Third down again, 5 yards to gain. They need to get to the Panther 21-yard line. 5 minutes left in the third quarter. Sabres up 7-3, trying to add on to their lead. Panthers trying to keep them off the board. Small gets the call, and he's tripped at the line of scrimmage. Otherwise, it was a gaping hole. Velos again able to trip him up.
0: I couldn't tell if that was Velos or Keegan Heaton was on the ground. Maybe got just enough of his shoelace, untied his shoe, and caused him to trip, I think.
1: And I think Coach Waterbury is going to keep the offense on the field. Too long for a field goal, and obviously too close to pay dirt to punt it away. Fourth down and 4. Their kicker, Jonathan Garrison, 0-for-1 this year. Here we go. Fourth down, ball at the 22-yard line. 4:09 to go, third quarter. Meyer gets the snap. A roll out to the left. Goes to the flat. It's caught. Wrapped up. Swung down by Shepard. It is enough for the first down as they get it to the 14-yard line, 8 yards through the air. And they'll move the chains once again. A third and 11 conversion. And now a fourth down conversion.
16: From the Panthers, 14-yard line.
1: First down, ball at the 14, 3:39 and counting. Jamison Gregoire, incredible in the first halves. Been quiet so far.
0: Yeah, you know, and to put a positive spin on things right now, Mount Pleasant's pass defense is a little questionable, but, you know, so far the defensive job that they've done against Smalls, boy, if he had his average right now, he'd be close to 200 yards on the amount of carries he's had. So, you know, that defensive front, linebackers, they've all done their job of shutting him down, and now hopefully we can tighten up the outside on defense, and let's get a stop here.
1: If Small was doing what he's been doing, he would have had 190 yards at this point. He's at 68 on 19 carries. His biggest workload easily. We'll have more on him in just a minute. Fake it to Small, throwing it over the middle to Gregoire. It's ripped out, but they say touchdown already. Jamison Gregoire, the Class 3A wide receiver of the year last season, rips it down. A touchdown on the play, but a penalty flag on the far side of the field. We'll see if the touchdown stays. And they say illegal motion on Central DeWitt. So take away the touchdown. Both teams have had a passing touchdown ripped away from their grasp. And most likely, it was an illegal formation. So a 5-yard penalty against Central DeWitt turns a touchdown into now second down and 14. Ball back at the 18-yard line of the Panthers. Second chance at life here. Sabres up 7-3. Meyer feigns the Small under duress. Flings it towards the end zone. Intercepted. No, they say incomplete.
0: Ooh.
1: Jones was out of bounds, they said, when he finally was able to get possession of the football. Trying to go the stall, and Meyer at the last second flung it towards the end zone. And he was lucky that wasn't interception number 3 of the evening.
0: Yeah, I'm thinking the back judge and the side judge, I don't think they quite agreed on that call. And, you know, fortunately, the guy on the side here had a way better view of that play than the back judge. And it's kind of a blessing because that would have been inside the one where he went out of bounds. So
1: third down and long. Immediate pressure. Velos rips it away. Ball still free. Carter Galen has it. Panther football. Brandon Velos, the second Panther sack of the night, and he gets a strip sack out of it. Meyer says he was throwing it forward.
0: No,
1: it's exactly like the play we had in the first half. The one that Coach Waterbury was happy was called a fumble because it ran off the first half clock. A rendezvous amongst the referees might change things here, but as it stands, Mount Pleasant has first down and 10 at their own 25, their third takeaway of the night, and Brandon Velos playing his first season of Panther football at the varsity level has a strip sack, and Carter Galen on the recovery.
0: I don't know how you can change that. Yeah, I was going to say, I don't know how you can change that after the, you know, the head official made that call. I don't know how anyone else can come in, and it's kind of like the home plate umpire in baseball, I think.
1: You get final say.
0: The guy in the white hat makes the call, that's it.
1: So the Panthers take over at their own 25. 2:29 to go, third quarter. Sabres up 7-3. The Panthers trying to strike again. Griffin Jones finds a seam. Griffin Jones exploding up the middle of the field, and he is amped as he gets to the Panther 43-yard line. An explosion of officially as they move him back to the 41-yard line of 16 for Griffin Jones. Just his third carry of the night. Griffin Jones, he wants to get moving.
0: Yeah, you know, and if I'm Coach Bowen, I'm kind of I think Mount Pleasant tonight would be a little better off running a little quicker tempo and not letting the clock run down so far, because these guys get momentum. That's how they play their best football.
1: Doubles each side. Walker hands it off to Jones again, this time swallowed up at the line of scrimmage. They were slanting their defensive